And in the words of lead vocalist and co-founder of the band Courtney LaPlante, it explores a range of emotions, from anxiety over messing up to the confidence you feel to protect yourself from self-doubt. It's also quite the melodic track, if I say so myself. Ethereal, if I may be so bold, in fact. So without further ado, here's Circle With Me by Spirit Box.

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0: 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It's Arfan Al Ajmi here with Nighttime Riffs, and the next track I have lined up is Play Dead by Ice Nine Kills, their third single of the year, in fact. If you're a horror movie fan, or if you like the type of music we play here on Nighttime Riffs, then I reckon you're already familiar with them. But if you tick just one of those boxes, or neither, then let me talk to you. Ice Nine Kills have been around since 2000, originally simply known as Ice Nine, and originally they played ska punk, believe it or not, until of course they later adopted that metalcore sound that they're known for to this day. Another thing they're known for is their horror theming. No, not imagery, but that too, theming, because plenty of their music are inspired by horror movies. That is assuming they've not been hired to write the official song to a horror movie to begin with. I'm talking about everything from Scream to Terrifier, everything in between, everything predating those two, everything that came after. And their latest song, Play Dead, is one such track. But rather than being based on a horror movie, it's a tribute to a horror video game instead, Dead by Daylight. Now, I love horror movies and I love horror games, but multiplayer games like Dead by Daylight just aren't my style, if I'm being honest. Know what is my style though? This upcoming song. This is Play Dead by Ice Nine Kills on 90.4 Oman FM.

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It's our fun here with Nighttime Riffs, and let me talk to you about In This Moment. They're an American band who've been active since 2005 with 8 studio albums under their belt and a 9th called Witch on the way, with the expected release being on the 28th later this month. Now, of course, there were 2 singles released ahead of the album's announcement, but the 3rd single, Crawl, was released alongside the album's announcement. There is this almost industrial flavor to Crawl. It's fierce, it's visceral. Maria Brink's performance is hypnotic. The song has been described as a reflection on those who cause pain, and that what comes around goes around, and it's also the final track that I've got lined up for you. This was our fun and Ajmi with Nighttime Riffs, signing out. Thank y'all so much for tuning in, and this is Crawl by In This Moment. I'll see you next week.

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2: Assalamu alaikum wa rahmatullahi wa barakatuh. My name is Asma Al-Riyami. Welcome to another episode of Between Candid Thoughts. I'm glad you're here with me today. Today, I'd like to sit with a question that I have sat with before. But what makes this question so unique that it kind of doesn't ask us about what we've achieved or where we want to go. It asks something just a bit more quieter. I'm sitting with this question today. What kind of person am I becoming? What kind of person am I becoming? And it's an interesting question because most days I think we're just too busy. We're too busy becoming without even noticing what's happening. Life has a way of shaping us through these tiny moments rather than the dramatic ones. So I think the way we respond when we're tired, or the words that we choose when we're hurt, the patience we offer or not offer to the people that are closest to us. Sometimes I wonder about all of these things. I'm wondering, am I becoming someone who reacts quickly? Or am I listening more deeply? Am I becoming softer? Or simply just quieter? Am I holding on to resentment longer than I'm used to? Or am I learning to let go just a little too soon? I think it makes more sense because it's simpler to believe that change happens all at once, that one day we'll wake up and poof, we've transformed. But becoming is so much more ordinary than that. It's hidden inside today's decisions, the conversations we avoid, the apologies we make, or even the habits we repeat. Who we're becoming isn't determined by our intentions alone. Yes, you should start with intention. I'm fully behind that. But it's really shaped by what we practice. I think about how often we ask ourselves, what should I do with my life? Though I'm learning that an equally important question is, who's doing the living? Success without kindness will still leave us empty. Achievement without integrity will feel fragile. Even growth without compassion can become pride. So maybe becoming is not about becoming someone new. Maybe we're just simply remembering the person that we always hoped on being. Someone more present, more honest, more courageous. Not necessarily perfect, but just simply a little more awake than yesterday. So today, instead of judging yourself, I want you to notice yourself, which is why we brought this question back. Let's observe who we are becoming with curiosity instead of criticism, because every ordinary day quietly becomes part of our character, and character that is built one choice at a time. Thinkers and philosophers have sat with this exact same question for centuries. More on that lines up for us next, leaving you with some lo-fi beats.

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1: Points for Arman FM. It's Asma here. Welcome back to Between Candid Thoughts. Now, when I think about today's question, what kind of person am I becoming? I'm reminded that many philosophers believed that our lives are so much less about finding ourselves, but more about shaping ourselves. Now, Aristotle suggested that excellence isn't something we are born with. It's something that we cultivate. We cultivate that through repeated actions. In other words, we become what we consistently practice. So if we practice, let's say, generosity can easily become a part of us. We've got the Stoic philosopher Marcus Aurelius. He often reminded himself that our character isn't determined by what happens around us, but by how we choose to respond. He believed that every challenge offers another opportunity to become wiser, calmer, and even more compassionate. Now, centuries later, Carl Jung approached becoming from a bit of a different perspective. He believed that each person has parts of themselves that they've either ignored, hidden, or forgotten. So when Carl talks about growth, to him, it isn't pretending those parts don't exist. It's about meeting them honestly, all the fears, the insecurities, the strength that we've never fully trusted. Only then we can become whole. The poet Rainer Maria encouraged us not to rush towards answers. Instead, he suggested living the questions themselves. Maybe becoming isn't a destination waiting at the end. It simply unfolds while we are learning to ask better questions. Now, these thinkers, philosophers, all kind of point towards something surprisingly familiar. And similar as well. Who we are becoming or who we become isn't fixed. It's shaped, refined, and gently written every day.

0: Dhufar has two sides. Months beneath the sun and the Kharif we wait for all year. And two ways to hear Oman FM. 90.4 and 106.5. 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

0: 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You're listening to Jumpstart on 90.4 live here in studio. Numero uno at the top of the hill of Medina Tal Alam. It is a lovely Wednesday morning, one day closer to the weekend. And I'm not alone here today. Got Aisha Azajali, Khairka Asanani.
1: Good morning.
0: Here with us all the way until 10 a.m. Inshallah Azam will be hopefully popping through in a bit. And again, Wednesday, 6:36 in the a.m. No Mahinder today. He's off to get his wisdom teeth removed in Mumbai. He's going to be away for a couple of weeks. So usually you hear, you know, all the love songs in the morning. Today it's just going to be pain. That's it. We're just going to be playing Evanescence on repeat, yo.
2: Oh, sweet. Yeah. I can dig it. Yeah.
0: You know, Evanescence did come out with a new album a while back. Amy Lee's been performing around the world, and this is after her kids have grown up. That's why she disappeared for a while. She was like, the moment she had kids, she's like, okay, I'm done with music. Took a hiatus for like 20 years. Kids, adults, teens. And she's like, okay, kids, you're on your own now. Mama's going to make some more music. And Mama made some more music.
2: That's cool. I like how she was like, all right, time to be a mom, responsible adult. And then once her kids were able to kind of take care of themselves, she's like, you've given me enough trauma that I have three more albums left in me. And I'm about to go write it and perform
1: once
2: it.
1: Once her kids became sentient.
2: Yeah. Bring me back to life. Wake me up inside. Please save me from the mother I've become.
1: From the mother.
0: You know, she was never supposed to be like a rock singer. She was picked up. She did an advertisement for milk. Okay.
2: In
0: which
2: you do.
0: She sang like the jingle. And this rock producer heard her sing. He's like, I need that lady.
1: Wow. We need this milk song singer.
2: Yeah, we need something milky
1: band.
2: On our album.
0: And they took her on. They put on the makeup.
2: Wow.
0: You know,
2: I mean, because she's classically trained, isn't she?
0: I'm unsure in that regard.
2: I feel like I remember reading that, but let me.
1: Her voice is heavenly.
0: Oh, I'm so glad you know who Amy Lee is.
1: I listen to Evanescence.
0: That's good. I'm glad it's still alive.
2: Now say that with a Valley Girl accent.
0: No, don't say that with Valley Girl accent.
2: So Amy Lee is classically trained pianist.
0: Okay. Learn something new every day. So we actually have her coming up next, but not with Evanescence. This is a song alongside Seether, another rock band, and it's called Broken. I'll be right back.

0: Okay, this is turning into a thing right now because I've just been just going through all the members of Evanescence, and they all obviously all split up
1: Yeah.
0: when she took the hiatus, and they all moved to different bands. So I have found bands for every member
1: That's
0: of
1: awesome.
0: Evanescence.
1: They were like, we're gonna stay active. We're
0: Yeah.
1: gonna stay
0: So we got
1: busy.
0: Cold coming up. Not to be confused with that horrible band Coldplay. We got Cold coming up with Wicked World. Cold was the band of Terry Balsamo, again
1: Balsamo.
0: part of Evanescence. Then
1: Conditioner?
0: Dark New Day.
2: Conditioner? Balsamo in
0: Balsamo.
2: Italian. I was gonna say balsamic vinegar. What's going on?
0: No, both.
1: It's so quiet besides the
0: Both.
1: sound of our voices. Here's a little bit of ASMR for you.
0: We also have Dark
1: Imagine
0: New
1: people just falling
0: Day
1: asleep driving on
0: with
1: the car.
0: Brother from Troy McLawhorn. They have interesting names.
1: I wonder if those are stage names. Are
0: No,
1: those?
0: William Troy McLawhorn is his name.
1: Wow.
0: Terry Philip Balsamo the second.
1: The second.
0: The
1: Wow.
0: second. There
1: Wow.
0: was another Troy Balsamo before him.
1: I'm just Jerica
0: And then you
1: Smiley.
0: have Ben Moody, the guy we
1: That's
0: just
1: cool.
0: played,
1: Yeah.
0: you know. Is Ben Moody his real name? Benjamin Moody. So yeah, his real name is
2: Benjamin Moody.
0: Moody.
1: I wonder, because I
0: He was
1: know.
0: born to play moody music, you
1: Because I
0: know.
1: know someone who
2: Clearly.
1: is actually called Moody. It's an English or Irish origin. Moody. Yeah.
0: Okay. Well, Blue Cyclone sang Oof, Goosebumps. On Sabah al Khair. I'm back at you, man.
1: Good morning.
0: And he's like, Evanescence, wake me up. I'm guessing that's a request that's going to be coming in. So we got that, inshallah, in a couple of minutes. For now, here, as mentioned, Troy Balsamo. Here is Wicked World by Cold on 90.4.

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We begin with the headlines. The first integrated shipment of Omani chrome ore exported through Sohar port exceeding 50,000 tons. And Food Security Exhibition Forum reviews in the FAR the master plan for a Najd agricultural city with investment cost exceeding 900 million Omani rials. Those were the headlines. Now for the news in detail. The Oman Minerals Trading Company announced the launch of its first integrated shipment of Omani chrome ore through Sohar port, with a cargo exceeding 50,000 tons. The shipment included several types of Omani ore within a single consignment, enabling it to meet the needs of a larger number of buyers and factories. Marketing efforts encompassed Asian and European markets, in addition to direct communication with factories using Omani chrome ore for the first time. This supports market diversification and direct access to end consumers, paving the way for building long-term business relationships. In the gypsum sector, the company marketed and exported more than 1,800,000 tons to 11 countries through more than 32 ships that departed from Salalah port, coinciding with an 8% increase in the average selling price compared to the same period last year. The Food Security Forum and Exhibition showcasing key indicators of the sector was inaugurated in the FAR Governorate. The forum unveiled the comprehensive plan for a Najd agricultural city in Thamrait, the FAR Governorate. The project, with an investment cost exceeding 900 million Omani rials, aims to increase agricultural production and contribute approximately 125 million Omani rials annually. The opening of the forum was held

under the patronage of His Highness Sayyid Marwan bin Turki Al Sa'id, Governor of Dhofar. Musandam Governorate launched its digital geospatial portal through its official website as part of its efforts to enhance digital transformation and employ modern technologies to develop services. The portal provides an interactive platform, enabling beneficiaries to easily access geographic and spatial information and data related to the governorate. It allows citizens, residents, and visitors, as well as government entities, researchers, investors, and entrepreneurs to explore locations, facilities, tourist attractions, and public service and benefit from available interactive maps and spatial data. The portal also contributes to highlighting the governorate's natural, tourism, and economic potential, supporting the exploration of investment opportunities, site analysis, and the preparation of feasibility studies. The road network in the Sultanate of Oman forms a vital artery connecting the governorates and wilayas and supporting the movement of people and economic and developmental activities. Road projects during the year 2025 witnessed the implementation of more than 2,600 kilometers of roads of various types. Data indicates that the total length of paved roads increased from 44,053 kilometers in 2024 to 45,659 kilometers in 2025, an increase of approximately 1,606 kilometers. The annual Conference on Government Readiness for a Sustainable Future, held in Salalah, underscored the importance of accelerating digital transformation to enhance government performance. The 25th edition of the conference features broad participation from Arab countries. The event is held under the patronage of His Excellency, Dr. Mahad bin Saeed Bahrain, Minister of Labor. On the sidelines of the conference, the city of Salalah celebrated two international achievements, reflecting its progress in enhancing quality of life and sustainability. Salalah was recognized as a healthy city by the World Health Organization and was also honored by the United Nations Office for Disaster Risk Reduction as a global resilience hub. The honors were attended by His Highness Sayyid Marwan bin Turki Al Sa'id, Governor of Dhofar. As part of the Sultanate of Oman's efforts to advance digital transformation and support its net zero targets, the Ministry of Energy and Minerals is continuing to develop an integrated national system for managing carbon emissions data, laying the foundations for data-driven environmental planning based on accurate information. The Mizan platform is the first fully integrated national digital platform for monitoring, calculating, recording, and tracking greenhouse gas emissions. It serves as a key pillar in supporting emission reduction efforts, enhancing transparency, and enabling institutions to measure their carbon footprint. The Omani Handicraft Forum Identity and Continuity opened at Al Haffa Souq in the wilaya of Salalah, with the participation of more than 40 artisans from across the Sultanate of Oman. The forum showcases contemporary handicraft designs and products inspired by Oman's rich historical heritage, highlighting the creativity of Omani artisans and the continuity of traditional crafts in modern forms. The opening ceremony was held under the patronage of His Highness Sayyid Marwan bin Turki Al Sa'id, Governor of Dhofar. This has been the news in detail. Now once more the headlines. The first integrated shipment of Omani chrome ore exported through Sohar port exceeding 50,000 tons. And Food Security Exhibition Forum reviews in Dhofar the master plan for a Najd agricultural city with investment cost exceeding 900 million Omani riyals.
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0: Good morning, I'm on. You're listening to Jumpstart on 90.4, live here in Studio 1 at the top of the hill of Medina Tal Alam. Talal, Aisha, Khairika, all here with you on this beautiful day. That was Huba Stank with The Reason. Before that, we had Bring Me to Life, Evanescence, which was requested by Mr. Blue Cyclone. And this playlist that we're going to stick with for a little bit is called What Does Huba Stank Even Mean? Aisha, the question goes to you.
1: What does Huba Stank even mean?
2: Good question, Talal. I have no idea.
0: No one does.
2: Does it actually have a meaning?
1: Let's see.
0: I don't think so. I remember back in the day when Huba Stank came out with The Reason.
1: No, it doesn't have a...
0: Yeah, they were going around asking like people on the street, like it was Much Music, which is the Canadian version of MTV. And they're like, is this a cleaning brand? Is it... Yeah, and a type of Armenian food?
2: Armenian.
0: Or is it a rock band? And most people went with a cleaning.
2: I mean, I would have guessed cleaning product.
0: Huba Stank?
2: Yeah, like stank. Like,
0: exactly. Nalumino's out there. Morning to you, Nalumino. And saying, Grand Rising's team, wonderful and winning Wednesday. May you always keep winning. W. Yay, yay. Now, what I wanted to talk about. Something I found out yesterday, and I never knew this before. The public authority for civil defense and ambulance, the authority for civil defense and ambulance, one of their spokespersons for LaFar came out and spoke with either one of the TV stations or one of the radio stations, and I found out that you're not supposed to swim in Salala year-round, not just during the monsoon season. And
2: that
0: the warnings say... Don't go swimming, in essence. Like, it's not illegal to go swimming, but LaFar is unsafe all around the year due to riptides and currents. And the currents can move at about a meter to 2.5 meters, move you per second.
2: Oh, wow.
0: So, to give context, in like 1 minute, you'll be moved out like... over 100 meters, 120 meters.
2: Oh.
0: And it pulls you down under. Yani, it grabs you and just starts pulling you and then pulls you down under. And then it's almost impossible due to the foaminess of the water for them to actually find the person who's pulled out. It's very dangerous. Definitely don't go swimming during monsoon season because that's like really bad. Waves can go up to 9 meters. The currents are pretty tough and rough. I've been pulled out by a riptide before in LaFar, and alhamdulillah, made it somehow. It was scary moment. Mm-hmm. And I had gotten pulled out from like knee deep. That's how shallow I was when pulled
1: out.
0: Knee deep. Okay, and just pulled out everyone. Within very little time, suddenly everyone looked like ants from the beach. Could barely see my car, couldn't even see the people. I was pulled out so quickly, and it was me and another person who were pulled out at the same time. And yeah, and here's advice: never swim against it, swim to the side of it. Okay,
2: yeah.
0: Swim to the side of it and then start swimming back. And I thought I was gonna die that day, and all I could think about was, oh man, this is gonna be on WhatsApp tomorrow.
1: Oh, yeah, I remember this story.
0: And we made it back, alhamdulillah. Like, didn't think we'd make it back, but I almost, after all of that, like, I had adrenaline at the moment, and we managed to make it back, and we were pushed back, actually, by the waves eventually. When I finally got out of the water, I fell down, okay, on my back. Like, all the adrenaline was gone, and my body sort of gave up on me.
2: Mm-hmm.
0: And I started drowning in, like, 3-inch waves, because
1: oh,
0: I couldn't move. I just kept going up my nose and my mouth and stuff. And yeah, it was not fun. So, guys, and that was during the swimmable time of the year, as we say. It's very dangerous down there. Never go into the ocean, especially during Kharif time. The worst times are between May and October. Okay, so that's about half the year. And the other half of the year is still dangerous, but just not as dangerous. The man I was talking about, the spokesperson for civil defense and ambulance, he said the fastest Olympian swimmer cannot swim at the same speed a current can pull you out at their peak speed. So even if you are an Olympic swimmer, you would not be able to handle these currents and tides. You just have to wait to be pulled out and then start swimming again, or swim to the side of it first. So just be careful, guys. Also, don't go swimming in water springs for two reasons.
1: In water what?
0: Water springs.
1: Oh, hot
0: There's
1: springs.
0: 300... Not hot springs.
1: Not hot springs?
0: Not hot springs. No, just regular springs.
1: Okay.
0: So... In the Fond, there's two reasons why. One, mud. It can actually get you pulled under. Even if it's shallow, it can get you pulled in. And we've had cases of that, unfortunately, in recent years.
1: Like quicksand, almost.
0: Almost.
1: Oh, gosh.
0: Almost. And another thing is Bilharzia, which is... I know this is a bit dreary for the morning, but since we're playing Evanescence, might as well.
1: Bring me back to life.
0: Bilharzia is like... almost like... One way to say it is it's like a tiny little worm kind of thing that can go through like open pores or...
2: Is it like flesh-eating bacteria?
1: Oh, ew.
0: I don't know.
1: Like an amoeba or whatever?
0: It kills you.
1: Yeah,
0: it can kill you. And I had a family member who passed away due to it just from going swimming. He was in his early 40s. This was years ago, La Rahma, and he got it just by swimming in the water spring and passed away, unfortunately, not long after. So... It may look inviting and stuff, but all the water springs say, do not swim. There's signs there, and there's reason there are signs there. So go enjoy the views. Take your Snapchats. Take your Instagram photos. You know, take your selfies and have a nice coconut. Eat some mango covered in spicy stuff. Have a portable hot pot. Have a tailor come and measure you in the middle of the mountains. All services that are available, by the way, in Salada right now.
2: Actually.
0: Yeah. Have high tea in a farm. You know, there's a lot of things you can do in Mafad without putting your life in danger. So that's all I'm saying. Coming up next, we got The Calling with Wherever You Will Go. Stay safe. We'll be right back.

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1: Good morning. You're tuned into Jumpstart here on Oman FM 90.4. Khairika, Talal, and Aisha here to keep you guys company all the way through till 10 a.m. How are you guys feeling?
2: All good.
3: So bad. But just quickly, shout out to Ahmed Mahrouq all the way down in Dhofar, who also says that swimming between Ras Madraka all the way down to Rakhiut or the Lkut is dangerous, so avoid. Thank you for that.
1: Mm-hmm. Stay safe out there in the waters. Stay fresh, but stay safe. All right, guys, what type of cars do you drive? Like, are you into electric vehicles?
3: My plan is one day to buy a hybrid.
1: Okay, why? Because it saves.
3: Because I do want to move over into that.
1: Okay.
3: Yeah, and into getting an electric vehicle.
1: Mm-hmm.
3: That's definitely going to be, inshallah, one day the next buy.
1: Mm-hmm.
3: Because that's where the world is headed.
1: Mm-hmm.
3: But at the same time, you know, I don't know if, let's say, one day I decide to go on a road trip from country to country and not all countries have picked up electric vehicles,
1: yeah,
3: then I have the option of switching to petrol.
1: Exactly,
3: you know?
1: Yeah.
3: So that's the hope one day.
1: I mean, it also makes sense for here because I don't really feel like we have a solid electric vehicle infrastructure yet.
3: Yes.
1: Exactly.
3: But one of the great things here is, like, they've canceled customs on
1: mm-hmm.
3: getting electric vehicles. The prices are lower. They're subsidized. It's easier to build have your own charger at home.
1: Yeah.
2: And
3: the infrastructure is coming.
1: It's coming, yeah.
3: If you're driving down to Sarala, there's actually, at every stop, you can charge your car.
2: Really?
1: Yeah,
3: so they've made sure from a couple of years ago, they made that a thing where you can go all the way from, like, the Emirates down to Sarala with electric vehicle points every few or every little bit, every hundred kilometers.
1: Because that's what I was concerned about. Because,
2: yeah,
1: you know, off of your point of driving back and forth, like, if you have an electric vehicle, how far can it take you?
2: A power
1: bank.
2: That'd be a great idea. We actually have an electric car, like, fully electric.
1: Oh, do you? Okay.
2: We do. Yeah, my dad recently got one and we had the charger installed at our house. It's very convenient and I've been trying to slowly convince my dad to give it to me because I waste so much money on fuel that because my college is pretty far from where we live.
1: Yeah.
2: So it's a lot of fuel. And on one charge overnight, the car can go 500 kilometers, which would last me like half a week almost, or like almost full week. Actually, we don't go to college on Thursdays. So that would last me the full week. So electric cars, very useful, very interesting.
1: Yeah, I'm definitely interested about getting an electric car as well. I think at some point down the line, it would be really, really helpful. Especially, like you said, Talal, it is the future. We're moving away from oil.
2: Yeah.
1: Thankfully. But you might be excited to know that we have our very own homegrown electric vehicle manufacturer.
2: Oh.
1: Yeah, Maze Motors. Maze spelled M-A-Y-S.
2: Mm.
1: Maze Motors. And they are entering the new phase of commercial expansion after delivering successfully more than 50. The name of the car is Maze Alive Electric SUVs.
2: Okay.
1: And now they're actually preparing. They're in talks to have, you know, preparations to enter overseas markets.
2: Oh.
1: So they were established quite early on, but they went into actual commercial operations in February 2025. So they've been producing cars since, what, a year and a half now?
2: Oh.
1: Give or take? I can't math. But yeah, that sounds about right.
2: About a year and a half.
1: The co-founder, Haider bin Adnan Al-Zahabi.
3: Shout out, Haider. That's my cousin-in-law.
1: Oh, really?
3: Yeah. I'll give you a fun fact in a minute. But keep
1: Give us the fun fact now. Like, actual, this guy.
3: Okay, yeah, the last time
1: really?
3: I spoke
1: wow,
3: to him,
1: wow.
3: He's like, I'm in communication with, like, a famous pop star who started an AI company, and we're going to see if, like, I want to hit him up and ask him, like, did it work? Because it was Will.i.am, you know, like, they were just talking about, because Will.i.am now is invested in AI companies and stuff. And so there were talks back and forth. So I'm going to have to check in with Haider and see what's up. So that would be cool. You know, imagine you're in the car and then you just hear Will.i.am's voice. Like,
1: oh, like, is he the AI voice for the car?
3: I don't know. But it's fun. Shout out to Haider, who's the co-founder of Maze
1: Motors.
3: Yeah.
1: But yeah, so he says, to date, we have manufactured and delivered more than 50 Maze Alive electric SUVs to individual customers, and this includes both government and private sector organizations. And he says that the deliveries have marked the start of a broader strategy to establish Maze as an actual international competitor in the automotive and technology industries. So they don't necessarily only limit themselves to electric vehicles, because they don't want to, you know, to be shoeboxed into a specific category. Exactly. So they also develop hybrid vehicles as well. That's their intention. Now, they also say that artificial intelligence will remain central to the company. Sorry, my laptop just crashed on me. Central to the company's product strategy, and that future vehicles are expected to have this technology that is capable of recognizing voice commands, facial expressions, and like driver behavior, so that you have a very curated driving experience and tailored to you and you as a driver and how you navigate across the streets of Oman. And it's cool that it's an SUV, and I think that's actually quite important, because a lot of us use SUVs here to navigate the terrain if you want to off-road, especially if you want to go camping.
2: Yeah, I was about to say, especially for camping and things like that, it is very hard. I can testify, someone with a small car, very hard to get anywhere, and it is very inconvenient and not very good for the car. So, So it's good that they're, you know, going into SUVs.
1: And also, they have a pipeline, international pipeline, of 4,000 vehicles. And this includes 1,300 units, so 1,300 units for North Africa, 100 delegated for the Middle Eastern market, and then 50 specifically for the Gulf. So 50 more in addition to the ones that they've distributed around the Sultanate already. And the remaining units will be allocated to any other potential markets. Okay. They have partnership agreements that are being signed in several countries, and they're discussing, you know, there are discussions underway with companies in Asia and Africa, because they're going to expand part of the, you know, specialized manufacturing process with different countries to kind of reduce logistic costs, speed up deliveries, and allow production to be adapted to individual markets, right? Because especially they want to do an international delivery.
2: Yeah.
1: And however, despite all of that, Oman will be the central focus of the company's industrial plans, of course. So they're taking steps in Duqm to gradually localize assembly and manufacturing operations. So they're going to keep
2: it
1: local.
2: Fully here.
1: Yes. Now, he, Al-Zaabi, has informed that the company faced challenges in financing, unfortunately, in supply chains, and building confidence in a new Omani automotive brand because they're quite fresh. They've only been in production since, like, official commercial production since February 2025. So relatively new, I understand, but this is an exciting new frontier that we're...
2: genuinely very exciting.
1: Yes.
2: It's fun to see that Oman is investing in all these different sectors and having our own kind of electric vehicles, and how, especially now that it's becoming very popular everywhere,
1: and you would,
2: it's the way of the future.
1: Yeah, and you would think, being an oil-based country where oil is a large driving factor for most of our history, to do an electric vehicle is actually really inspiring.
2: It is, it
1: and
2: really
1: encouraging.
2: Is.
1: So, a little bit about the vehicle itself, in case car
2: enthusiasts.
1: Fanatics. Yes, enthusiasts, that's a word, not fanatic. Sorry. I'm not a car person.
2: Neither.
1: So, it's a 5-seater, right? And it has a range of more than 500 kilometers on a single charge.
2: Okay.
1: The battery is 64,000 watts per hour, and it can be charged from 20 to 80% in about 30 minutes.
2: Oh, wow.
1: Yeah, the SUV has a 150 kilowatts motor producing 320, I don't know what NM is, of torque. Driver assistance systems, and a 14.6-inch infotainment screen. So it's a very modern car with the screen for navigation.
2: It definitely does sound like it can compete with other electric car brands such as BYD, because personally we do have a BYD SUV, and this sounds very similar, if not better, than the car we have. So,
1: and it's got a panoramic roof and smart connectivity features, and it's priced between 10,000 Omani riyals to 13,000 Omani riyals, and it has a warranty for up to 10 years.
2: Oh, wow.
1: That's very exciting. And you can go on their website, book a test drive, you can test out the AI system, you can even reserve a car if you like it in advance, so when they go into production, you get one.
2: Wow.
1: Yeah. Super exciting.
3: Very much so.
1: Yeah.
3: We wish them the very best of luck with that, and we look forward to seeing some of their cars out there on the road in the near future.
1: I feel like I've seen one or two just around. Because I'm looking at the photo of it, and it looks familiar.
2: Oh.
1: I feel like I've seen it, but I thought it was a foreign brand. It looks pretty cool.
2: It does look pretty cool.
1: Yeah.
3: On that point, we got Kelly Clarkson coming up next because of you, and we'll be right back.

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3: 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Here in the studio, you have Aisha, Talal, and Khairika.
4: What's up?
3: What's up? Just wanted to say wa alaikum salam to our messenger, Mahmoud. Messenger?
4: Messenger?
3: to our texter, not messenger, Mahmoud.
5: Carry our words far and wide, Mahmoud.
3: Yes.
5: Spread
3: our knowledge. Okay. I have a question for you guys.
4: Tell me.
3: Do you have anything to do tonight around midnight?
4: Yes.
3: Other than sleep?
4: Be in bed.
3: I'd imagine not many people have plans around midnight.
4: Mm.
3: So, let me give you an idea of what to do today.
4: Okay.
3: Because there's going to be a meteor shower happening tonight and tomorrow. It's peaking on Wednesday. So it's called the meteor shower. And the reason it's named that is because the meteor radiates from the constellation Perseus, which rises in the northeastern sky late in the evening. It starts showing up at around 11 p.m. So Perseus will make an arch through the northern sky overnight. So the best viewing time is around midnight to sunrise on Thursday and Wednesday, when Perseus will be high in the northern sky. So, the meteors you'll see are actually dust debris from the comet Swift-Tuttle, which are basically the debris are tiny grains or pebbles, but they enter the Earth's atmosphere as the Earth makes its annual pass through the comet debris field. So, it takes the Swift-Tuttle 133 years to orbit the sun. So the last time this meteor shower passed through the Earth was around 1992.
4: That checks out. So I'm never going to be able to see this besides tonight or
3: in life
4: when I'm 130 years old, essentially.
3: Yeah. So it enters the atmosphere. The reason we're able to see this is because it enters the atmosphere at an incredible speed, around 60 kilometers per second. So it's so fast that the friction between the two causes the two, aka
4: the
3: debris in the air. They're slicing through the air so fast and they're heating up to around 1,650 degrees. That's the reason we're able to see them.
4: That's wild.
3: Because they're so hot that they
4: heat up and they combust. Cool.
3: So if you want to view this meteor shower, the best way to do so is to stay away from light polluted areas. And we're actually lucky this year because it's actually a new moon on the night.
4: Right.
3: On the night that the meteor shower is happening. So there's no light pollution from the moon. So you're much more likely to see the meteors. There's around 50 to 100 every hour that come down. So yeah, the forecast tonight is showing that it's going to be mostly clear skies at night. So you should be good if you want to go out, sit and, you know, asih, as we say, and watch a meteor shower. Do a little picnic with your friends and family.
4: It sounds really pretty. I will be fast asleep, unfortunately.
3: Unfortunately, I probably will be too. I'm a very early sleeper. Ever since I fixed my sleep schedule, so I might miss this. But if you can watch it, go watch it. It sounds like a once in a lifetime event.
4: Quite literally, it comes every 133 years, so it truly is a once in a lifetime event.
3: So, if you can catch it, let us know. Talal, are you planning on catching it, or are you going to be fast asleep?
4: He's already asleep.
5: Mahmoud is saying he's planning to be there up on Boshar Sands.
3: Ooh, fine.
5: Now, there might be light pollution, but you'll still be catching a little bit. There are some spots, like if you head a little bit past Amrat, that you could catch.
3: Past Amrat in what direction?
4: Towards the mountains, I would believe.
5: Yeah, towards the mountains. The higher up you

0: Good morning to Nizar as well. Sabah al khair, Nizar. Obviously, one of the best spots to see this is Jabal Shams or Jabal Akhdar. Very little light pollution, and highest two spots in the country. And if you can, go ahead. We tried to get Abdul Wahab al-Burushi from the Astronomical and Space Society here in Amman to join us today. Unfortunately, he is unable to. He has a big project happening in Zanzibar that is related to astronomy. Amman is funding a center there, which inshallah we'll get a chance to have him come and join us to tell us more about it. And Nizar said, I had a fantastic experience watching showers at the Yiti viewpoint. Interesting.
1: Okay.
0: That's not too far away.
1: No.
0: Yiti viewpoint. Okay, let's see how far away it is from where we are right now in Madinat al-I'lam.
1: Like 40 minutes?
0: 14 minutes.
1: 14?
0: 1-4 from where we are right now at the Yiti viewpoint.
1: I don't know. I thought it was further. Just slightly further. 14.
0: 14 minutes from here. So there you have it, guys. You heard it from Nizar. We all meet at Yiti Viewpoint tonight at midnight.
2: Bring snacks and bring drinks.
0: And
2: we'll see you there.
0: Masks, duct tape, and rope.
1: Okay, do it. Yeah.
0: And mishkak.
2: And ski masks.
0: Yes. Or stockings. Stockings are great if you can find them.
1: Yeah. I have a photo of me in a stocking over my head. It's very scary.
0: Very scary.
2: I never imagined this. Thought I have this image in my head.
0: There was this... I once went to like a summer camp thingy back in the day down in Sarala, and we had a South African teacher there, and I can't remember for the life of me, but she just ran into the class one day with a stocking over her head and a fake gun.
1: Oh my God.
2: Oh my goodness.
0: I still remember quite well. I was like 10. It sticks with me 24 years later. Zarek's out there saying good morning.
1: Very traumatizing.
0: Good morning to the gang. Hope all is well on your side. My question is, will you guys make special live coverage so we can join the coverage of meteor shower? Unfortunately, not. Especially the morning crew. We have to wake up really early in the morning. So
2: could you imagine we go to the meteor shower and then right after we just hop in the car and come to work?
1: I will not imagine
2: the
1: that.
2: The morning show
1: no,
2: will be
1: you.
2: So unhinged.
0: Okay, I'll wait 130 years, inshallah.
1: Yeah.
0: By then I should be retired, hopefully.
2: Hopefully.
0: Coming up next, we got Mr. Brightside by The Killers. What's up is open, 7244200.

0: Good morning, Amman. You're listening to Jumpstart on 90.4 live here in Studio 1 at the top of the hill of Medina Tal Alam. Talal al-Shahri here with you, Khairika, as well. And Aisha will be popping in a few minutes. Magda's out there.
1: Good morning.
0: And seems that he is woken up. He has woken up on the good side of the bed today.
1: Okay.
0: He is celebrating. Celebrating what? We don't know.
1: Birthday?
0: I'm unsure. Mugs, what are we celebrating with you today? He's requested Kang Kang Kang.
1: Oh.
0: The Chinese song, which I don't think Aisha's actually heard yet.
1: For good reason, I'm guessing.
0: So I'm curious. First off, congratulations to you, buddy. And we look forward to hearing what is up and what you're celebrating. I hope that whatever it is great and fun and... of course, how can we say no to some Kang Kang Kang in the morning? It's been a while, especially after all that Coldplay fight yesterday. Let me just spoil that by saying.

0: It is his birthday.
1: Happy birthday, right. Mug. I guess yep. right.
0: He says, I'm celebrating pushing 30. Kal'om bhat b'char. Kal'om bhat b'char. Kal'om bhat b'char amhut. Kal'om bhat b'char.
1: Is that the Flotty version?
0: Yes, cool. It is. And I hope you have a fantastic year ahead, inshallah.
1: Happy birthday.
0: And this one is for you. And it is Chinese group Half Ton Brothers with Kang. Kang, of course, Kang.

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1: It is Wednesday, my dudes.

0: Good morning, I'm on. You're listening to Jumpstart, and it is Wednesday, my dudes. It seems people are pulling back all the stuff that we haven't done in a while, including playing that jingle on Wednesdays. Shout out to Nafel for requesting that. Shout out to Mogd for requesting Kung Kung Kung for his birthday. Happy actually, you didn't wish Mogd a happy birthday.
1: Oh, happy birthday.
2: Happy birthday.
0: And WhatsApp is open, 724-420-07. What are stuff that you miss about, like, back in the day? Yeah, I mean, we had a bunch of different segments that we used to do, like, what's hot on X, Today I Learned, we had the Chaos Hour, we had little gags that kept coming up over and over again. I'm curious to know, because we've been doing Jumpstart now for about 4 years. A lot of people have come and gone over the years as well. First off, Amel Blushi, who ended up going to continue her PhD in Switzerland and work in Germany. And then we had Badur Ahmed and Arfan. Badur ended up moving off to Ireland. Ahmed went to Amman TV. Arfan's still around, of course, with us. And then Sara Lawati came through. Sara Lawati joined us on the show. Was with us for about 2 years. Then she went off to continue her PhD. And then, of course, we have Fatma Mekki, Aisha Barrett, Dadal, my wife, was part of the show at one point. There was a lot of people who came through at different times. And am I missing anybody from the crew who was with us? We had so many people.
1: And some of these segments sound kind of fun. I feel like we should bring some of these back.
0: We can totally. So what do you guys want? Now, of course, now, as you know, Aisha Zajali, our latest resident teenager, is here with us, alongside Khairika Essenani. And Mogd says, I miss Sada's morbid stories. Ladies, ooh, who can get on a morbid story for us?
1: I feel like this is... Oh. I was going to say, this is very Khairika Korda. But then she pointed at me.
2: I don't know. I'm panicking.
1: I could do that. We should bring this back. We should bring some of the stuff back.
2: I have
1: back.
2: A proposition. We do it, but Valley Girl accents.
0: No.
2: Yeah, I think it would be great.
0: It's not coming back,
2: I don't
0: Mogd,
2: think
0: sorry.
2: You see the production value in it, but it would be great.
0: Nafel is asking for the usual suspects to come back. Now, the usual suspects was a segment we did every Tuesday where we'd bring in one of our listeners to join us for the show.
1: Ooh.
0: Yeah, and we had a bunch of them.
1: That sounds really fun.
0: It was a lot of fun. Sara and I used to do it, and Sara headed out and left me all alone. And but you can actually find, there's a whole playlist of the usual suspects available on our SoundCloud. We had some very interesting people join us over time. Ransan, Nafel, Azri, Mariam, Christopher Lobo.
2: Oh, nice.
0: Coach Kempachi, who was our first usual suspect, and he actually received an award that year for being the most hardcore listener, because he'd listened to over 600 of our interviews on SoundCloud.
1: Wow. Impressive.
0: 600. Mashallah. And that was actually the reason we started it altogether. And there were supposed to be Ransan, speak of the Coldplay lover, was one of the guys who came on. That was the only time we allowed Coldplay to be played here on the show. We played three songs.
1: Why do
0: for
1: we
0: him.
1: Hate Coldplay again?
2: He hates
0: because
2: Coldplay.
0: They're terrible. Simple. They are terrible.
1: Interesting.
0: They're terrible.
1: That is your opinion.
0: Yeah. We had Mazen and Novi. We had Mansour Al-Lawati, a.k.a. Abu Taim. Saad Mamri, of course. Dr. Khaled Al-Mghiri. Fahd Al-Balushi. And it was, again, so much fun. So maybe we should bring that up. Mogd is saying, not the only time. Badur used to play it whenever you were not there. Coldplay. And why do you think she doesn't work here anymore?
1: she
0: was banned from the country. I lifted her citizenship.
1: The conspiracy.
0: Well, that's why she went to Ireland. No, Ransan, we will not be hitting your music. We are going to keep it nice and swifty on your nation station, Amman FM. I am curious again. What are tropes or gags or stuff that you missed, which used to be on Jumpstart? Hit us up. Let us know. We have a request that's come in from Mr. Mazen and Nobi for some Banji, which is going to be coming up. Azam brought it on right now. It's ready to go after a quick word from our sponsors. And Mogd is saying, which would you pick? Oh, between Kang Kang and Coldplay. You know the answer to that, Mogd. You know, Kang Kang all the way. We're going to continue this in a minute, but for now, let's hear from Muscat University. And then we're going to have Banji with In Motion, and we'll be right back.
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0: Good morning, morning. You're tuning into Jumpstart here on Oman FM 90.4. Khairaka with Aisha and Talal here to keep you guys company all the way through till 10 a.m. Girl, now do your hiya.
1: Hello.
2: Got excited. Not all have energy, good. I just ate.
0: Oh, that's good. That's good. Speaking of eating. Well, we've spoken about it already a bunch of times, but Oman is working towards becoming more food sufficient, self-sustainable in the sense that we're planting a whole bunch of things, everything from cacao, pineapple, pomegranates, apricots. Everything is seasonal, but we're finding ways to cultivate different things that might not have been native to the country, but finding ways to actually have them grow. You okay there?
2: I'm good. I'm good.
0: And I hate that this is making you so emotional. You know, I mean, it's a wonderful thing being able to cultivate your own food.
2: Oh yeah, I mean, like, oh my god. So emotional.
0: Good, as you should be. Well, there is a new comprehensive plan for, I can't read this number, I'm just not mathematically inclined, but I'm going to do my best. 903.19 million Omani riyals.
2: Wow.
0: So that's a lot of money, right? And it's alleged agricultural city in Thimrit. And this is going to be a huge food security project, right? That is expected to produce about 105,000 tons of agricultural output per annum, and also create 6,500 jobs on top of that. So this was unveiled at the Food Security Forum and Exhibition in Salalah on Monday, so 2 days ago. And, sorry, I'm just making sure, 2 days ago. And this is presented by Dar al-Hindisa at the forum. And the project is going to span 54 million square meters. And it's expected, expected to contribute nearly 125 million Omani riyals per annum to the GDP once it's fully up and running. So there is a there are three investment phases between 2023 and 2060 through a public-private partnership model, and it's envisioned to be an integrated agricultural hub that incorporates modern farms, research centers, and photovoltaic technologies, as well as advanced water management systems. Wow. So this is all organized by the Oman Chamber. Yeah. This is all organized by the Oman Chamber of Commerce and Industry and the Flores branch, of course. And it's in partnership with the Flores Governorate's office and the Ministry of Agricultural, Fisheries, and Water Resources as well.
2: Of course.
0: Yeah. And the forum was opened by, oh my gosh, give me grace, His Highness Sayyid Marwan bin Turki Al-Sa'id, Governor of the Flores, and will run until August 15th. So this is the... the event that it debuted in.
2: Okay.
0: Now, there has been already massive growth in our agricultural industry. For example, this is agriculture and fisheries. So, for example, total plant, animal, and fish productions recorded an average annual growth of 6.9% from 2020 up until 2025. Okay. And the sector's GDP has also been increased. Like, constant prices have reached 1.133 billion Omani riyals, and I'm really bad at numbers, in 2025.
2: It's okay.
0: I can't number. I quite literally, just a short tangent, I look at all of the decimal points and my brain goes, no,
2: don't do that.
0: I don't know what to do with that.
2: How do I read this?
0: I didn't do good in math, as it's clearly evident.
2: Evidently.
0: Mathematically speaking. So, plant production grew at an annual average of 7.8%, animal production 5.4%, and fisheries at 4.2%, so in that order. The self-sufficiency levels of our country in 2024 reached 146%, so superseding for fish, 99% for dates, 95% for eggs, and 79% for vegetables. The rate stood at 45% for red meat, and then 24% for fruit. But we've been really, really focusing on developing all of this. And I think blueberries are also on the way.
2: Really?
0: Very soon, hopefully, on one of the mountains.
2: That'd be great.
0: Yes.
2: Could you imagine Omani blueberries?
0: Blueberry picking season. Ah, I love it.
2: Everyone just floods the mountains and just starts picking blueberries. That sounds amazing.
0: We've got rose picking.
2: We got rose picking, yeah.
0: We don't have strawberries. There's another season.
2: I don't believe we have strawberries. It's mostly roses, mangoes, I think.
0: Mangoes, yeah.
2: Or pomegranates.
0: Pomegranates, I think, is still in season right now.
2: As of right now, I think so, yeah.
0: Yeah.
2: That sounds honestly amazing. We can add blueberry to that bunch.
0: Yeah.
2: We go blueberry picking.
0: Coming up soon to a farm near you.
2: pay Jerica for advertising.
0: For advertising. Just don't throw numbers at me. That's not going to work. You can find more details on Muscat Daily. It details a lot more numbers about how much has been invested, all of the different organizations that are working on this.
2: Nothing.
1: Can I help you?
0: I don't know. You started laughing. You were making a face.
1: I was yawning.
0: Oh, you were yawning.
1: I had a bad night last night.
0: Okay, because I was like,
1: Stay on focus. Stay focused.
0: Yeah.
1: Stay on it.
0: I was like, am I doing something wrong here? I'm redirecting people. But there's a lot more numbers, a lot more details on what's actually going into this project. And this is really a cop-out because I'm trying to avoid reading any more.
2: Numbers. Numbers.
0: So, all right, guys, stay tuned. We'll be back after a short musical break.
1: Actually,
0: unless Talal wants to say something, which he
1: messages.
0: Does. There we go.
1: We got messages. Saad says we have strawberries. That is true.
0: We do. Okay, yeah. I had a feeling we did.
1: We have a farm here in Muscat that you can go and like strawberry pick during season.
0: Oh, I love that.
1: Yeah,
0: that's
1: and
0: so
1: then
0: fun.
1: You can buy the strawberries that
0: per weight.
1: Yeah.
0: Nice.
1: Exactly. And Mog is talking about carrots.
0: Okay.
1: He says, I said 2 days ago on Monday that I'm going to be making a carrot cake. Nadia was talking about carrots making you happy or something.
0: Mm.
1: And I'm taking the carrot cake for work to celebrate my birthday with cake and karak.
0: Oh, very nice. Oh, that's a great pairing. Carrot cake and karak.
2: That sounds so good.
1: That sounds good. And he sent me a photo.
0: Carrot cake. Mm.
1: I thought it was fried chicken mugs when I looked at it first.
0: Oh.
1: It does look like fried chicken. But
0: can you show us?
2: Can you send it to us?
1: Inshallah. Just 1 second. There, sent. I was like, this is the first time I've sent a photo in a while. Saad says, I saw a strawberry farm called Strawberry Farm in Burke when we went on the staycation that side one time. And
2: okay, Talal, I was kind of making fun of you. Like, I was kind of laughing when you said it looks like
1: fried chicken,
2: but I sort of agree.
1: Yeah.
2: I think it's the cake.
0: Because he cut it up. I was expecting a full cake.
2: Yeah. Like, I think he made the cake,
0: but then cut up slices.
2: Ate some.
0: Yeah.
2: And then brought the rest to work.
0: Yeah. That's what it
2: looks
0: like.
2: Please confirm.
0: Yes. Please do confirm.
1: It was my birthday a couple of years ago, and I just made everyone order different types of fried chicken.
0: Ooh.
1: So everyone had to order their favorite fried chicken in Muscat, and then you just
0: duked it out over which was the best fried chicken.
1: Which was the best fried chicken.
2: Which one sounds so great.
1: Well, people were split, of course. Everyone stuck with their own. But there was a lot of good stuff.
0: Oh, people stuck with their own. Okay.
1: Yeah. Mm.
0: Unrelenting.
2: Everyone's biased.
0: Well, we've got chicken on a roller coaster. We have an agricultural development coming up in Thimrit. I think food sustainability is looking pretty good in Oman.
1: It is. Shout out to Hawari, by the way, Al-Hawari, who says, happy birthday, Talal. It's not my birthday. It's not my birthday. It's Mogd's birthday.
2: No, it's not also Talal's birthday.
1: My birthday is in November, inshallah, which is just a few months away. Coming up next, we got Ashley Simpson with Boyfriend on 9.4.

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0: 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You're joined by Aisha Khairika and Talal.
1: What's up?
0: What's up, everybody? Okay, so you know what today is? Wednesday.
1: Yes, I was looking at the date. I was like,
0: the 12th of August.
1: Yes.
0: That falls on International Youth Day.
1: Oh.
0: Yeah.
1: What is the parameter for a youth?
2: Up to 35.
1: Yes, I still qualify as a youth.
0: Yeah, so the Sultanate of Oman, represented by the Ministry of Culture, Sport and Youth, will join the other countries around the world on today, Wednesday, in observing International Youth Day, which annually falls on this date.
1: Okay.
0: So, the participation underscores the critical importance of youth as a cornerstone of development and the architects of future civilization progress. The Ministry of Culture, Sports and Youth affirmed that Omani youth are an integral part of the nation's growth trajectory, actively contributing and shaping both the present and the future of the country. So, in order to further strengthen their role in across various domains of national endeavors, the ministry, through the Directorate General of Youth, has continued its effort throughout 2025 and 2026 to build communication bridges with young people, listen to their views and aspirations, and provide safe environments for dialogue on issues that affect and empower youth engagement.
1: Mm-hmm.
0: So there are a few youth programs and initiatives around the country. Some of them are the Tharwa program, which gathers young people to evaluate ministry plans and discuss national, economic, cultural and media themes. And you have the Isnad Oman Youth Volunteering Program,
1: okay,
0: which trains 500 young volunteers through specialized workshops and camps to do volunteering work around the country. Yes, and
1: I wish I had this when I was growing up.
0: Yeah.
1: Well, I mean, I guess I still qualify as a youth.
0: You still are growing up.
1: Yes.
0: So you still qualify.
1: By the government standards, I am still growing up.
0: Yeah.
2: You are. Now, on that point, actually, so the United Nations defines youth as 16 to 24.
1: Yeah.
2: But the U.S. defines it as up to 34. Here in Oman, like, you can still get a youth scholarship up to 35.
1: Okay.
2: As an example.
0: So, very inclusive.
2: Yeah, it changes from place to place. So it's always between either the 16-24 group or the 16-35 group.
1: Yeah.
2: And your body, actually, like, there are molecular changes in your body the moment you hit 35.
1: That's when everything starts going downhill.
2: Yeah.
1: Wow. I've got
0: wow,
1: 4 years left.
0: Wow, so optimistic, guys. So optimistic. So optimistic this early in the morning.
1: 4 years left.
2: I got 3 months left.
1: Oh, no. You better use
0: good
1: these
0: luck.
1: 3 months.
0: Just live your life
2: one day
0: in
2: a I'm a blob.
1: Oh, gosh.
0: Talal just comes in and he's a blobfish.
1: Yeah.
2: No wonder I look like this. This makes sense.
1: Wow.
2: 3 months.
0: No, no self-deprecating stuff.
2: Nah, I can if I want to. quick shout out to Saad al-Mamari, was saying happy birthday to you, Magd. Mazen Nobi saying, When did Judge McKenna? He wants to get the Judge McKenna with me, rotisserie chicken. Aisha, we've never asked you this question. You know any good rotisserie chicken spots?
0: Mm. No, not really. I bet my dad would.
2: Ask your dad.
0: I should ask him and come back and with the answer tomorrow.
2: Okay. Maybe him and I can go in you guys' EV and get the Judge McKenna together.
0: Mayhaps.
2: Okay. Well, very cool. Happy International Youth Day, everybody.
0: Thank you, all the youngins out there.
1: Thank you. You're still included until
0: 3 months from now.
2: 3 months from now. And then, Khalas, finito della storia.
1: There you go.
2: On that point, we got Fall Out Boy up next with Dance Dance. Yeah.

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0: Good morning, I'm on. You're listening to Jumpstart on 90.4 live here in studio numero uno at the top of the hill of Madinat al-I'lam. Talal al-Shahri here with you alongside Khairka and Aisha. And
1: this is a new backdrop music.
2: Yeah.
0: This was actually the very first one back in the day.
1: Oh, really?
0: The very, very first one.
1: Okay.
0: And by the way, to our listeners, if you're out there, we asked earlier, is there anything about Jumpstart that you remember that no longer is around that you'd like to come back? 724-42-007. Any gags or certain segments that you used to enjoy that you'd like us to talk about? Let us know. In other news, though, here's some statistics. A total of 11,172 non-Omani workers were found in violation of labor regulations in Oman during the first half of 2026. 2,944 workers were deported, according to the Ministry of Labor. And the figures were released in the Ministry's executive summary of the results of inspection visits for the first half of 2026. And the Ministry said 6,707 inspection visits were conducted during that period, resulting in a 69.5% compliance rate, which is very low, by the way. A total of 4,680 cases were referred to public prosecution, while 272 employment opportunities were registered pursuant to settlement decisions. And this saddens me, you know, it saddens me because the Royal Oman Police and the Ministry of Labor for almost 2 years gave a blanket pardon for anyone. No fines, zero fines. You had two options. You either corrected your labor status or you could travel home without paying anything.
1: Mm-hmm.
0: Yeah, you had the choice. Either come and register at the Ministry of Labor, and they kept extending the deadline over and over and over.

0: had to the Ministry of Labor and try to rectify the situation so that this does not happen to you. And the same goes out to business owners, SMEs, companies, so forth. Please always make sure that you're complying with it, because inspection comes, your worker's gone, your business stops. Just do it right. There's lots of avenues and opportunities that you can go down to do things correctly. You can always contact the Ministry of Labor, hit them up on their online portals, or go to one of their branches, which are in every main city, every main wilaya across the country, and just get it right. That's all we're asking. And again, big salute to Rhode Island Police and the Ministry of Labor for being so lenient for, again, almost 2 years. I remember initially it was just like 3 months, and a lot of people started coming in. They're like, you know what, we're going to extend. Every time they extend 3 months or 6 months, and it finally ended on the 31st of December of 2025. And again, in just the first 6 months after that, 11,000 people stopped. Hareke, you want to say something?
1: I was just going to say, because you kept saying get right over and over again, it reminded me of J-Lo's Get Right. So I was like, should we play that? Should we play Get Right for anyone out there who just heard this? I don't know. Is it a PSA? It's not really a PSA.
2: I guess it's not.
1: Not really. But who heard about this and who definitely knows that, you know, the new rules and new expectations, especially with the labor laws. Yeah. Go get right.
2: Get right.
1: Get right.
0: Get right, guys. We'll be right back after J-Lo and Fabulous on 9.4.
3: Guess who? 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

0: Good morning, morning. You're tuned into Jumpstart here on the one, the only 90.4 Amman FM. Khairika, Aisha, and Talal here to keep you guys company for another 51 minutes. Yeah.
1: Good job.
0: Wow.
2: Oh, you did math.
0: Wow, I did math. Women shouldn't be doing math. You know what women shouldn't be doing either? I'm kidding. But you just mentioned it to me, but you know about this. There was an online debate that sparked recently. It's been ongoing, you said?
2: Yeah. It's been ongoing for a while.
0: Okay. It's about women going to cafes in Oman. And there's been a social debate around it. And people have, there's been a lot of discourse about people saying, yeah, of course women are allowed to go hang out. What's the issue?
1: Is there somebody who's saying they're not?
2: Yeah.
1: Allowed?
2: Yeah. A lot of people.
0: A lot. It's all in Arabic, but so the post, I have it right in front of me. It says the post sparked controversy over whether women should be going to cafes and public places, with people sharing very different views on the topic. So some said that there's nothing wrong with women spending time in cafes and public spaces, arguing that society often attaches unnecessary assumptions to it, which yeah, I agree. But also others agreed that women staying home can simply be about being cared for, resting, and enjoying a comfortable environment, which I also agree with. But why is it a debate?
2: There's been a debate where, from what I've noticed, at least on my side of the internet, and at college, we've had a talk about this, me and my friends, where whenever you go to cafes now, it is like full, and I mean absolutely full to the brim with guys.
0: Okay.
2: Right? And so there's almost no spaces for any girls to sit in, and most women don't really feel comfortable
0: being surrounded by so many men.
2: Completely surrounded by so many men, exactly. And so it's been a debate where the guys would just be saying, it's okay, just get your coffee and leave. You don't have to. You don't have to stay at the cafe.
0: Right, but I want to. Like, I want to sit down. Because, like, for me, when I struggle to kind of get into the headspace of working sometimes, or, like, just doing admin stuff, because admin can be so boring, I know that if I stay home and try to do admin stuff, I'm going to get so distracted.
2: So distracted.
0: The cat is going to try to scratch my arm. The dog is going to want cuddles. The other one's going to be meowing with her toy in her mouth. It's going to be a disaster.
2: And you're also going to try to find any excuse.
0: Oh my God, I'm right there in front of the TV or whatever. Yeah. So it's it is going to be distracting. So I know that if I need to do a lot of administrative tasks, then I'm like, okay, I'll go to a cafe. I'll allocate 2 hours or whatever, go to a cafe, order something to eat or whatever, and just, I get so much done because I'm so deliberate about it.
2: Exactly. You know, we have this cafe right next to my college. It's called Dot. And we have a confessions account, a multiple confessions account for the college. But
0: like, I thought for the cafe, I was like, oh, no, interesting.
2: Not the cafe, the college. And since it's right next to our college, a lot of our students frequent it. And so it's become a thing where guys would go onto the confession account and send in messages, be like, why are girls always at the cafe? We want to sit there too. Okay, sit there. No one's telling you not to sit there.
0: Yeah, which is actually,
2: but we're also allowed to sit there.
0: Yeah.
2: Because it's a, it's an establishment. It's
1: not
2: a
1: allowed.
2: Business.
1: No.
0: It's a not public allowed to go space. Back.
1: Yeah. I mean, people will always bark online. Yeah,
0: but they won't bite in person.
2: Yeah.
1: Most people, like, have you ever been kicked out of a cafe before?
0: I would like to see you try.
1: But that's the thing, Tara. There's always people with opinions like this. And end of the day here in Oman, other than female-only gyms, there's no discrimination.
0: Of course not. I mean, no, it makes me wonder if there should be a female-only cafe.
2: There are a few,
1: there
2: actually.
0: There are, I know.
2: We have some in Amrat, I believe.
0: Yeah,
2: I haven't been to any, but I hear they're very nice.
1: Are there any male-only establishments?
0: Yeah, I'm almost curious. Everything.
1: No, obviously not. But are there? Now I'm curious, actually. Like, are there male-only spots? I know in Salada there used to be, like, male-only gyms.
0: Yeah.
1: Yeah, just like there are female-only gyms. But and there was a distinction. But I don't know, yani, if places like that exist where men can just be men without having ugh around, you know?
2: Without having,
0: I wish I could
2: around.
0: Have muted him for that.
2: I wish we had the control
0: board. Yeah, yeah,
2: just muted Talal's.
0: I'm just going to go in the back there and just start cutting cables and see what happens.
2: Cut Talal's cable.
0: Yeah, yeah, yeah. Cut all the cables. Figure it out.
1: Allah al-Azim. But I'm curious, if anybody knows, do hit me up. Magda, I'm sure, is asking. 724-420-007. And we're on socials at omanfm.om. And I think end of the day, because safe space is not just about men or women. Yeah. All over the world, they're creating safe spaces for people of different ages or different backgrounds.
0: Races, whichever,
1: exactly, everything. And having space, safe spaces is a very important thing. And at the same time, for people to be feel comfortable in public spaces, everyone, no matter what, should...
2: Everyone deserves to be comfortable in a public space.
0: I mean, I wonder, and this might be a bit of a controversial thing to say, but like how much of that is actually... So I agree that everyone deserves a safe space. We all need to feel safe, right? Mm-hmm. We need our communities because that's what makes us feel like we've got that safety net. Mm-hmm. But I wonder how much of that is actually creating more separation from each other. Like, oh, they have their space. We have our space. They have like... What about commingling, like intermingling and having discourse and education around shared spaces in addition to, oh, well, if I can't share a space, then I'm just going to go have my own space and create my space for other people or for my types of people.
2: I feel like that aspect of commingling is kind of underestimated, where the more you're used to being around other people and the more you know how to coexist with other people... The generally, in my opinion at least, the generally better person you become to be around, the more comfortable
0: people
2: other
0: will be
2: around
0: you. Yes.
2: Yeah. So I feel like I have noticed this as someone who's freshly graduated from high school. I have noticed this during... I was part of the Takatuf program, and 80% of those kids were from public schools. But 20% of them were from private schools. And there was a very clear distinction between how they dealt with each other. Because in our teams in Takatuf, you have... the teams were composed of two guys and two girls, and they had to work together for about a month on a project. And a lot of the people who were from public schools had a really hard time knowing how to communicate
0: because of the separation of the genders.
2: Yeah,
0: that's what I'm saying.
2: So they had a really hard time communicating, and there was a lot of problems, right? Because some of the guys didn't really know how to quote-unquote act, or they didn't know how to be gentler, right? Because they're so used to the ruckus and chaos.
0: Exactly, being in the bro zone.
2: Yeah.
0: Yeah.
2: And so they didn't really know how to act with some of the girls. But compared to the private school kids, it was very smooth sailing whenever I talked to any of them. As someone who I've dealt with all types of people, and I'm used to talking to anyone. It doesn't really matter to me if you're a kid or you're an adult, you're a guy or a girl. It doesn't really matter. You're a person I'm talking to.
0: Exactly.
2: Right. So it was weird for the public school guys. They were like confused. Why are you talking to us so normally? You shouldn't be talking to us normally. It was very weird to me because, hey, we're trying to work something out here. We're trying
0: to
2: figure a project out.
0: Together,
2: we have to work together. So it was very interesting to see the difference between people who are used to dealing with multiple
0: people,
2: different people, and people who weren't. It was very interesting.
0: Yeah, which is why, like, that brings me... You said it so beautifully. That brings me to that same point that I made of, I agree that we should all have safe spaces. Mm. I wonder if the terminology is what bothers me.
2: Mm.
0: By calling it a safe space, that means any other space is relegated to being unsafe or seen as unsafe. Unless you are in this bubble, you are not safe.
2: Which is kind of sad.
0: But it also, I feel like it breeds more chances for misunderstanding, miscommunication,
2: resentment,
0: you know, not knowing how to bridge gaps or communication, and you stop treating people like people unless you're in your safe space, because then people in the safe space are the safe people. They're people. People outside of the safe space are unsafe.
2: Not.
0: Exactly.
2: Yeah.
0: So I would, as much as I encourage safe spaces, I think I would equally, if not double down on community spaces, because what would help
2: people... We should make community spaces safe.
0: Thank you. Community spaces should be safe, and there should be ongoing discourse and education surrounding these spaces. It's fine to have an argument. It's fine to like butt heads and disagree with people, but conflict conflict resolved properly is what brings people closer together, but you also develop a stronger understanding. But if you're in an echo chamber constantly, always surrounded by the same women, always surrounded by the same men, always surrounded by the same race, gender, whatever.
2: You live
0: in a cave. Your brain becomes a shell.
2: You don't face opposing opinions, and you just reaffirm the wrong or perhaps dangerous opinions that you already have.
0: Yeah.
2: And it doesn't really help.
0: And I mean, we're here to learn. We're here to grow and learn from each other. So I think that's my only reservation about safe spaces, is that they may be a breeding ground for X, Y, and Z. Yeah. I'm all for community.
1: I'm all for segregation. If I could not work with women, oh my God.
0: Yeah. If I could not work with you, alhamdulillah.
1: See? So that's...
0: This is the reason why you're in that
1: our
0: side.
1: Our final point is segregation is good. Coming up next, we got Daughtry.
0: Very good. You heard that on Oman FM.
1: We'll be right back.

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0: Good morning, Oman. You're listening to Jumpstart on 90.4. I'm Aisha. I'm joined by Khairika and Talal. How are you guys? How are you doing?
1: Alive and kicking. It's holding great. On by a literal thread.
0: It's great. Okay, have you...
2: It's always so bright.
0: Oh, wait, I just...
2: Khairika knows how to bring the spirit up.
0: Wait, I just realized that you said that.
1: That was amazing.
0: I was
1: holding up by a literal thread. That's great.
0: No, because I already had that response in my mind. I was going to say it, and then I realized that you said that
1: That's
0: after
1: amazing.
0: I said it.
1: That's amazing. I love that.
0: It's yes, great that you're holding on by one thread. That's
1: yeah,
0: amazing.
1: Good luck to you on that.
0: Good luck doing that.
1: Thanks.
0: Okay, I have a question for you guys. Have you guys ever been to caves?
1: Yeah.
0: We have some near Nizwa and in the Far, I hear.
1: Al-Huta.
0: Al-Huta. Is it Al-Huta or
1: Al-Huta? Huta. Huta. Huta. Huta.
0: Hoot. No, I don't think it's Hoot. I think it's Al-Huti or Huta.
2: Huta.
1: Huta.
0: Huta?
1: Yeah. It's near Nizwa, right? I think it's near Nizwa.
0: It's near Nizwa. Yeah. Have you guys ever been?
1: Yes.
2: No.
0: Really?
2: I do know they have a mini train, though. I'm going to go on it one day.
1: I'm going to take my best friend when he comes at the end of the month. And just to
0: That sounds like
1: him.
0: A great trip.
1: He doesn't like dark spaces, and he also doesn't like camping, but...
0: He'll be fine.
1: He's got to figure it out.
0: He'll
2: Is this
0: cope.
2: The guy who wants to go camp in the desert midsummer?
1: Yes!
2: Julian,
1: I love him. He's a gem.
0: I thought he didn't like camping. What happened?
1: Yeah, so he's solidly New Yorker American, right? We've known each other for 13 years. Whoa! And he's a city boy. He's a city boy. New York, taking trains,
0: New
1: buses, walking, all of that stuff. Hey, give me a bagel.
0: Walking it.
1: Exactly. But he's bougie. And he keeps complaining. He's like, I don't like the heat. I can't stand the heat. I'm like, yeah, I told you to come in wintertime, but you decided you wanted to go to Japan in wintertime, which is the worst time to go to Japan, might I add. But yeah, he's like, I want to go out in the desert and spend the night in the desert. And I'm like, babes, that's going to be really hot. It's like 40 whatever degrees. And he's like, no, it's okay. Like, if we can, it's fine, whatever. And I'm like, okay. So I'm planning a 4-day trip. Around,
0: I feel like
1: I'm
0: he's
1: on.
0: The type of person who would like glamping.
1: Exactly. He's the kind of guy who likes glamping. But
0: for those who don't know what glamping is, it's basically
1: glamorous camping.
0: But make it glamorous. Exactly.
1: Yeah.
0: So
1: we're not doing that.
0: Yeah.
1: We can't afford the glamorous camping. He's going to have to get behind camping.
0: He's going to have to deal with it.
1: He's going to have to deal with it.
0: Mm-hmm. So back to caves.
1: Yes, caves.
0: Right. So I wanted to ask you, since I've never been to this...
1: Yeah.
0: Does it have cave art? Have you ever seen any?
1: Oh, I don't think Huta has cave art. I went when I was a teenager, so I was quite young. I don't remember. I would say no. But they've got little blind fish.
0: Oh yeah, I've heard.
1: Creepy.
0: Very interesting
1: stuff.
0: Creatures that live in caves. Well, have you ever thought back to how old cave art really is? Because
1: no.
0: I have, because I'm an art history nerd.
1: Oh, I mean, like, yes, but not... I haven't, like, sat down and ruminated over it. You know what I mean? I know it's old.
0: Yeah, totally. Who does that? Why? Who does that?
1: Not you.
0: Not me. Why? Anyways, quickly looking up something else to talk about.
1: Close tab, close tab, close tab.
0: Close 50 tabs. But yeah, so there's been some new discoveries that are made in the cave art world. Right, so they found some ancient DNA on cave walls that could help solve history's oldest provenance mystery.
1: Of how old cave art is, or at least give us a marker.
0: So basically,
1: yeah.
0: Cave art, well, no, research has come a long way for these types of things. They've been able to identify what types of pigments were used to make the cave art and how old they are by carbon dating things back to thousands of years ago. But as recently as yesterday, actually, they've made new discoveries that DNA traces, human DNA traces, can be found on these cave walls, right? That will help them trace back who potentially the artist was, right? So they can't really pinpoint anything because, again, these DNA traces are thousands of years old and they're not really traceable to any person particularly, not that we have any history about that. But it can help identify what type of person it was and if they're theorizing that these are pre-modern humans, quote-unquote.
1: Okay, so more...
0: Neanderthals.
1: Yes, Neanderthals.
0: Right, so they're trying to date it back and trying to, you know, figure out what it is. So the chemical analysis can identify pigments, as I said, such as red ochre and coal. Well, advances in dating techniques have steadily pushed the origins of cave art further back in time. Mm-hmm. Earlier this year, researchers dated a hand stencil in Indonesia at least 67,000 years old, so making it the oldest securely dated cave art yet discovered.
1: 67,000?
0: Yeah.
1: Only?
0: Yeah, the identity of the artist, however, has remained out of reach. So, with the latest study...
1: They couldn't find his ID card.
0: They couldn't find the ID card.
1: No social security?
0: Yeah.
1: Oh, man. Okay.
0: He forgot it. He probably dropped it while hunting the mammoth.
1: Yeah. Makes sense.
0: Who knows? So, this latest study approached the problem from a different angle. Scientists sampled painted and unpainted cave walls at 11 different sites across Spain and Portugal. An ancient human DNA turned up in the rock itself, demonstrating that for the first time, that cave walls can preserve genetic material for thousands of years.
1: Wait, hold on. In the rock?
0: In the rocks.
1: So not in the paint.
0: Not
1: like,
0: in
1: as
0: the
1: in
0: paint.
1: Whatever.
0: In the rocks itself.
1: Oh, so it's like embedded into the stone. That's fascinating.
0: Yes, because DNA is surprisingly mobile. A person can leave a genetic material simply by breathing on the rocks. Rainwater can move it as well, and so can later visitors when they visit the cave and they touch it or whatever.
1: The traces will remain.
0: Exactly. So finding someone's DNA on a cave wall shows that they were present, but it doesn't really prove that they were the one holding the pigment thousands of years ago.
1: Okay.
0: Right? So it doesn't really prove much.
1: Yeah.
0: But it is a very interesting advancement that they've made in this field of research, that they figured out that the rocks can actually preserve DNA. So maybe we're one step closer to figuring out who did all these wall paintings.
1: You know what? I just imagined a really funny scene, because you're like, you said it wouldn't necessarily mean that the DNA is related to the person or the individual who created the painting.
0: Mm-hmm.
1: So I just imagine, for whatever reason, an image of two Neanderthals in a cave came to mind, and one person was like, yeah, look at this beautiful piece of art. That's me and that's you, Steve. And then Steve was like, oh, actually, and then touches the wall. And then the artist freaks out. He's like, why did you do that? You ruined it. Sorry. My brain just created a whole scene after you mentioned it doesn't belong. It doesn't necessarily belong to the person.
0: Could you imagine?
1: That'd be so funny.
0: It is interesting, though, because some people were like, oh, what if it's the researchers? What if
1: that's
0: it's
1: what I was
0: after?
1: Thinking, yeah.
0: But the carbon dating techniques that they use to date how old the pigments are and how far back in the past they were can actually trace back how old the DNA sample
1: itself is. Because isn't that hard to do? Like, we're able to trace back... like, yeah, materials like rock, stone, et cetera, but I thought DNA was harder to carbon date in a way.
0: Mm. But
1: if I'm not mistaken.
0: There's not much about that specifically on the article. However, I do believe it did say something about it being slightly easier because it's embedded in the rocks.
1: Actually, yeah, you can carbon date DNA because DNA is an organic molecule containing carbon atoms.
0: Yeah.
1: But however, scientists rarely date the DNA molecule itself. They usually date the surrounding organic components like bone collagen, et cetera, et cetera.
0: Mm, yeah.
1: Interesting. So I wonder if it really was a researcher who touched it. Maybe not, because you said people who enter the cave could breathe into the stone and it would be trapped in there.
0: It would be trapped in, yeah.
1: Who knows?
0: So, but this is a very interesting development that they've made. Very recent as well. This article was released on Art News just yesterday, actually, around 2 p.m.
1: Wow. Okay.
0: Yeah. Very
1: swift progress.
0: Very swift.
2: Very swift. A lot.
1: Very swifty.
2: Very much so.
0: Taylor Swift?
1: Taylor Swift? Oh, yeah. My God.
2: Ali is saying, I love how Talat is so ecstatic about this. I'm so ecstatic, bro. Mm. Very much so.
1: Ecstatic or static?
2: Ecstatic. So I'd say that Salalah is a teen cave, have cave arts. I don't remember the details, but I remember something about it. There are many caves in Wafar that have a lot of drawings from back in the day, and there are even places here like Wadi Sariyan, which is not far from Muscat, where you can go for a hike and you'll find old writings on rocks and stones as you pass by it. So there's a lot of history over here for sure. Now, as we move into the next song, I couldn't get it in time, but last segment when you guys were like, I was asking who was having trouble with, you know, women going to cafes and stuff. And you're a lot. And then she said, a lot. And then she said, a lot. But here's 21 Savage with a lot.
1: A lot.
2: 90.4. How many edits did Azam have to make? A lot.
1: Yeah, I bet.
3: Turn my headphone down a little bit. Yeah.

0: millions. Make memes. I'm on a money routine. I don't want smoke, I want cream. I don't want no more comparisons. This is a marathon, and I'm aware I've been playing a bet from a lack of promotions. I never was one. Guess I was.
1: This is Oman FM.

0: got a message from Ali G, Ali Guava.
1: Ali G.
0: And he is saying, you know, this, there should be a remix for this previous song. I don't know why it cut so suddenly, but...
2: Oh. We thought that was you guys.
0: No, yeah. It just cut on its own. No idea why. But Ali's version is, I don't know why, he's feeling all about... everything is shawarmas with him today. Like, how many times you had a shawarma? A lot. How many fines you got? A lot. How the traffic situation? A lot.
2: A lot.
0: How many people are still going to watch the Odyssey and IMAX on the weekend? A lot. It's hot. How many degrees is out here?
1: A lot.
0: How many times you tuned into your nation station? I'm NFM.
1: Not enough.
0: A lot.
2: Never enough.
0: We appreciate you, Ali Guava. Ali Guava's tuned in throughout the day, pretty much. And we love having you and hearing from you, man. And what's up again is open in the last 15 minutes of the show. 724420007. If you have a request, now is the time. Ali, I gotta say, man, I did enjoy that bit there that you just sent us.
2: And it was very entertaining.
1: Yeah.
0: Odyssey still in theaters. Yep, in IMAX, and it's crazy busy. Like, I 2 days ago, I think it was, I booked tickets for my friends for next Monday. Half the cinema was...
2: Wow, taken. Really?
0: Whoa. Next Monday.
1: And it's a weekday, too. I mean, but it's summer, so it makes sense.
0: Yeah, it's crazy busy. And I had to, they had showings in the mornings. They had showings in the mornings, like at 9 a.m. On weekends, so people could come, and they were, like, full. Obviously, it's IMAX. They pretty much took over IMAX in the world, the Odyssey. Spider-Man's not even available in IMAX.
2: No, because you wouldn't really enjoy the movie to its fullest potential if you watch it on something other than IMAX.
0: Exactly.
1: Mm. Talking about Spider-Man, did you guys hear about boycotting it?
2: Oh?
0: No.
1: Why? Because the producer that's been working on it, who's worked on most of the Spider-Man movies, is supposedly... has interesting alliances.
0: Mm. Okay, well, no, I haven't heard of it. Thank God, because I already watched it.
2: Was it good?
0: It was not bad. It had its moments. It was.
1: Oh, yikes. Good, yeah. Not bad is not what anyone wants to hear about their movie.
0: It was... It was good. It held... Yani, it was a solid movie, let's say. It was a solid movie.
1: You know what I've been noticing is I don't really... So I used to enjoy Marvel, like, humor, but... It doesn't resonate anymore. It doesn't feel like it's funny. It just feels like they're playing into...
0: They were overdoing a bit. But in this movie, Spider-Man movie, it's not much of that at all, actually.
1: Yeah?
0: Very serious tones. I think it was very well done in that sense. Mm, it was not cheesy at all.
1: Yeah, because the one that preceded it, I watched it again at home. And there was a lot of... They did the Spider-Man meme of, oh, I'm pointing at you, you're pointing at me. Oh, Peter, which... me, Peter, that Peter? And I was like, guys, we know the meme exists. I can't imagine... I don't know. It just felt...
2: They just had to do it.
1: I get it. Give the audience what it wants. But for me, it's just... It doesn't...
2: Marvel does actually do a lot of fan service.
1: Yeah. That's the word I was looking for. Fan service. It just doesn't... It doesn't service me as a fan.
2: It doesn't. They do a lot of fan service, but it does not service me.
1: No.
2: Nah.
1: It's not for me.
2: You know, I heard that. What's his name? The actor for Hulk.
1: Ooh, I don't remember his name, but
2: Mark Ruffalo?
1: Mm-hmm, mm-hmm, mm-hmm.
2: He has abstained from joining the press tour because of this reason.
1: Oh. Yeah.
2: And a bunch of his coworkers as well, not just the director himself.
1: Oh.
2: He's been absent from all the press tour conference
1: because he doesn't want to
2: associate with them.
1: But he's been in the movie, so like, what now?
2: Yeah, it's very sad.
1: What now, homie?
0: So sad. But
1: we should have done that whole section in Valley Girl accent because they weren't even listening. We would have gotten away with it.
0: We were literally talking about your Valley Girl accent.
1: You mean this accent?
0: Yeah. So moving on from there, I just cut their mics. Ali Guava is out there, and he has shared screenshots of the showings, the 9:30 a.m. showing. On IMAX at Vox Cinema this weekend on Friday. This is the 9:30 showing, ladies. I'm counting approximately 100 maybe seats already taken. About that. More, probably.
2: How many seats are in the theater, Aslan?
0: Well, it's going to take some math.
1: He's waking up at 9:30 to go see a movie.
0: It's going
1: to
0: take some math, but I'm going to put here about 12 and 12, 24, and do that three times. Yeah, it's hundreds. In IMAX, a few hundred, yeah. Exactly how much I can't tell you. But then he showed me the 3 a.m. showing. There's
2: the 3 a.m.
0: Yeah, there's a 3 a.m. showing of The Odyssey. And that's also about half booked.
2: The mall is open at 3 a.m.?
0: Specifically the cinema.
2: That is insane.
0: Not all the time.
2: The showing starts at 3 a.m.
0: Oh, okay, wait. Sorry, my apologies. Ali just clarified that this was last weekend, not this weekend.
2: But it was still 3 a.m.
0: Yeah.
2: It starts at 3 a.m.?
0: It started at 3 a.m.
2: And the movie is 3 hours long, so it ends at 6.
0: Yes.
2: That is crazy.
0: It is, for
2: sure. Going to the mall at 3 a.m. must be so surreal because everything is locked down except for the cinema.
0: Yeah, man. I'm sure it's cool that way. But I feel bad for the security guards who have to stay awake and do a crazy shift. And the people working at the cinema who are usually not on a shift like that, you know? That's not easy. But the demand is high. And now Ali's sending me like the screenshots of the seats booked this weekend, half booked as well. Asimelo says, how many times do I have to park in the parking lot to listen to you guys? A lot. That's sweet of you, Asimelo. And we love hearing from you. When did you become Asimelo? I'm guessing this is a Nadia thing.
2: Probably.
0: Yeah. Nadia. And Asad saying, funny he mentions Odyssey this weekend because I'm going on Friday morning. And he's like, and you can watch Spider-Man on Twitter, interestingly enough.
2: Of course.
0: So I think they did that funny meme knowing things will get dark from then on, and there's a rumor that they might want to fire Mark Ruffalo. What? Why would that happen?
2: Were you not listening to the thing we were just talking about?
1: What? No, because he was busy talking about your Valley Girl.
0: Oh, yeah. Mark Ruffalo is the one who has the issues?
2: Yeah, because
1: he's not the one that has the issues. He's been abstaining from press tour because he has issues with
0: the director.
1: Production. Yeah.
0: Oh, I like Owee. Yeah, I like Owee. Okay. And Saad continues to say, in Mall of Oman, when I booked, it wasn't really that booked. We chose a morning show so we could get back to the babies. Haha. Kids 5, 2, and 2. Well, good luck to you with that. And I hope that kids enjoy their 3 hours away. Awesome is confirming it was not Nadia. It was Bubs, actually, who nicknamed him. And Saad, of course, knows this because she's our Lord Keeper. She's like, Bubs changed that name from Awesome Marshmallow to Awesomeello. Okay, of course.
2: Thank you,
0: Saad.
2: The Lord
0: Officially,
2: Keeper coming in clutch.
0: She is our Lord Keeper here at the station. Khalas, that is her title. She brings up stuff that I completely forget. I need to know anything. I'm like, yo, Saad, what happened on this day in 2023? Yeah, she's one of the first people who started texting us back in the day when
2: we
0: rebranded.
2: I'm starting to think that she's taking notes.
1: Yeah.
2: About what is going on, so she can. So at least confirm if you're taking notes. Or I just have
0: memory.
2: Insanely
0: she's got an
2: good
0: insane memory, mashallah. Oh my God, we're coming towards the end of the show right now. And Saad continues with the last few messages, guys. Also, Scarlett Johansson had the idea of getting matching tattoos, which the whole team got except
2: for Mark Ruffalo.
0: Ruffalo.
2: I've heard of this. I just saw this.
0: Do we like Mark Ruffalo?
2: We like Mark.
1: Yeah, why not?
0: We do. Okay. Okay, cool. I don't know, man, who's getting canceled and who's not getting canceled these days.
2: No, we like them.
1: Cancel everyone.
0: And Awesome says, what other people keeping track of other people's lores? I should be careful. Now, whenever you text us, it's being noted down for future use. You think you're going to become a minister one day, Awesome? Ha ha, I'm out of funds. Going to come and like, you used to be a marshmallow. No.
1: And Sue will be like, I've got the records. I've
2: got the records.
0: His Excellency, Awesome Mark.
1: On the spreadsheet.
0: Awesomello.
2: Awesomello.
0: Yeah. And on that note, Saad, the National Archive is coming up. You can see the giant building close by the airport, so they might be looking for somebody like you to take over. And Saad is saying, we love Mark Ruffalo. Okay, good to know, inshallah. On that note, later today, here are some of the playlists that we got going on. Chilling with a Cup of Coffee, list 2 coming up next. And then we got weird songs, but not weird enough to play them, yeah? And then we're going to have Passes the Groove Check. And then we're going to have some new disco. And then don't even know what to call it, but it's cool music. And then the final one is Soft Intro, Bad Decisions, Big Chorus.
2: I love the way Azam names these playlists.
0: Yeah. Muscat Candid from 12 to 3. It is the Wednesday. And you'll be able to tune in with her. And if I'm not mistaken, Plutowski, Sunset Drive, 4 to 7 p.m. Nadia has got you. Bob's is still away on his honeymoon. And we look forward to welcoming him back, inshallah. Big thank you again to everybody. Ali, thanks for saying the place names are just awesome. Share that with Mr. Zano. And Saad says, awesome, you are cool. You are awesome. But don't. please don't kick me, she says. Nah, awesome. Please don't kick her. On that note, it's time to love you and leave you.
1: That's my line.
0: Oh, it's you, huh? Well, yeah, it's so original. Oh my
1: God. More original than you.
0: Yeah. On that note, I hate that accent so much. Gabrielle,
1: he
0: up next.
1: Hates this accent like a lot.
2: But he does
0: Roxy,
2: it.
0: Have a great day, guys. Have a great day. Except these two women. Bye. I hope their day just goes downhill from here.
1: He's just like,
0: talk to you guys tomorrow, inshallah, on 90.4.
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when you weren't paying attention. It's little things that get you, it's little things that get you, it's little things that get you when you weren't paying attention. I'm trying to cut down on my caffeine consumption, so when I get up, I just have one cup of coffee, and I like to have another cup of coffee with my breakfast. And on the way to work, I like to get a cup of coffee, like the kind of cup of coffee that you get with the donuts. I never get the donut, I just have the cup of coffee. 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

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I love to work, I love to run, I love to water ski, snowboard, jet ski, skydive, parasail, hang glide, rollerblade, mountain bike, bungee jump. 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I love to work, I love to work, I love to work out after work. I love to spend a little time with this one I'm seeing, except we never really get all time to spend together, so we call each other up and we talk about work. But what I think I really love is to get up on myself on a little tiny island in the middle of the ocean with just me and a book and a cellular phone and a personal computer in case something came up. And I'd eat and I'd drink and I'd run and I'd sleep and I wouldn't do nothing except swim all day. So, you know, my beeper doesn't work underwater. Where are the sharks?

90.4 Oman FM. It's Esma here. Welcome to Muscat Candid. First of all, let me say salam alaikum. What's poppin'? What's going on? I hope you're feeling good. I hope you're feeling grand. It is the 12th of August, and I'm hanging out with you today all the way to 3 p.m. Keep you updated with your weather on this first hour. We've got Ahmed Pluto. Ahmed Zahabi is co-hosting the show with us today. We've got so many segments to go through today. We've got the Gen Z slang, some friendship hot takes, and an interesting topic Ahmed wants to talk about. He wants to talk about the block button. I think that's interesting. I have opinions. Do you? Well, at any point of today's show, if you got opinions, you want to weigh in on any of the conversations we're having today, WhatsApp us on 7244-2007. That is 7244-2007. Let's begin today's musical journey. I've got the song Wonderful lined up for us first. This song is by Tay Awar. Let's give this one a listen, and I'll be back with your weather.

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I go get to you, go love me.

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Ranging between 42 to 30 degrees outside of Muscat, it's partly cloudy to cloudy skies along the coastal areas of the Far and its mountains with chances of drizzle. Chances of isolated rain over the desert areas of the Far and its adjoining mountains. Mostly clear skies over the rest of the Sultanate, predicting some high cloud advection and some cloud development along with isolated rain with occasional thunder showers over parts of Al-Hajar Mountains towards today's afternoon and evening. Chances of dust rising over the deserts and open areas of the Sultanate with some late night to early morning low clouds or fog patches over the coastal areas of the Arabian Sea and the coastal areas of Oman Sea. The sea state is rough along the coastal areas of the Arabian Sea with a maximum wave height of 4 meters, while it is slight along the rest of the coastal areas of Oman with a maximum wave height of 1.25 meters. Humidity levels are ranging between 45 to 90% outside of Muscat, 85 to 95% in Salalah, so always remember to stay hydrated. 90.4 Arman FM, it's Esma here, and that was your weather update.

0: from 12 to 3 on 90.4 Armada FM. It's Asma here, joining me live in Studio One, Ahmed Al-Zahabi.
1: Hey, it's your boy P1UTO, the one, not the two, back in the studio. What's up?
0: Not much. How are you?
1: I'm exhausted already because my day started very, very early on.
0: What's early on?
1: I went back to Sana'a because we had a family gathering.
0: Sabah? This was in the morning.
1: No, last night.
0: Okay, so you went to Sana'a last night.
1: After Fajr prayer, the family decided, let's do a gathering now. I was like, right, so we're not all the same then, eh? Because I was half there. I was practically asleep. But they were all wide awake and they were talking about some family stuff. And, oh, the family might make a move to Muscat. I'm like, blah, blah, blah, blah.
0: At 7? 6?
1: It is 5 a.m., Asma. The sun is barely out.
0: You know, this and 8 a.m. meetings.
1: Who has comprehension skills at these
0: times? We need to ban those things.
1: Please. Anything past 11 p.m. is okay. 11 a.m., sorry.
0: You know how you have, like, recaps of things that play during the evening?
1: Mm-hmm.
0: I feel like meetings need to have recaps at the end of the day. Just for people that function better after 12 p.m.
1: Yeah, that's me. That's definitely me.
0: That's me, too.
1: Yeah.
0: That's me, too.
1: Anything before it doesn't work. So I was just there, and they were like, oh, where do you think we should move?
0: Oh, so they actually want to move?
1: Yeah, they want to move to Muscat.
0: Like all of them? Like mom, dad, everybody, brother,
1: yeah,
0: sister?
1: Yeah, grandpa, all of them.
0: The whole gang. Even the aunties and the uncles?
1: Yeah, because now, like...
0: How many people were in this gathering?
1: Oh, there were more, up to like 20, I'd say 23. Like and there was the whole family, like my dad's side of family was there.
0: Okay.
1: I'm surprised that they're, because they all work in Hukuma. So
0: you mean
1: were
0: in government
1: jobs, yes. Yeah. My bad, Johnny English.
0: I don't know, I'm just saying it is an English-speaking radio station.
1: Right, so when we slip in a couple words in Arabic, now it's a problem.
0: No, just translate yourself.
1: So we came in with
0: attitude. Just translate yourself.
1: Okay, so I'm a bit like confused as to why they're all awake.
0: I thought you were confused about needing to translate yourself.
1: Are we still there?
0: We can move on.
1: Yeah, and then I went to fix my car because as I was driving, just about 3 minutes into driving, the AC said, how about you go alone today? So, yeah, the heat started rising and then the AC just puffed in hot air. And I was like, oop, time to go Sana'iyya.
0: You know what I think?
1: What?
0: Because I experienced something like this with my old car.
1: Mm-hmm.
0: It's the whole buying a new car. The whole buying a secondhand car. I think that's... I don't know, man. Every time you buy a secondhand car of any kind, every time I hear a story of someone buying their car secondhand... Few years down the line, AC problems. Within the first, like, year or two,
1: I'm gonna say
0: AC problems.
1: I'm going to say something. This is an analogy, but this is what it reminds me of. Listen, just take this with a lot of salt and pepper and a little bit of oregano, okay?
0: Oregano.
1: Oregano is a good thing.
0: It's oregano.
1: Oregano.
0: I think some people pronounce oregano, it oregano.
1: Yeah. Oregano, whatever you want to call it.
0: As long as you don't add the D letter, a letter that should not exist in that word.
1: I'm not adding D
0: oregano.
1: Isn't
0: that what you said?
1: I slipped up.
0: I've recorded this.
1: Lord, you are on my case today. What have you eaten this morning?
0: Nothing.
1: My God. Have you had your coffee?
0: Yeah, I did. But I woke up early today, too.
1: So you're the problem now.
0: Why am I the problem?
1: Never you.
0: Explain this. How am I the problem?
1: You know, sometimes life just does things to people.
0: Aww.
1: And then they become, you know, people. And then...
0: I see.
1: On the other side, there's Esma. Which she did stuff to life. Now life is traumatized from Esma. So, yeah, that's how you just...
0: Yeah, this morning... You know what? I woke up this morning feeling a lot of confidence, to be honest.
1: Okay.
0: And I was like, you know what? I'm a true visionary, aren't I?
1: Come on.
0: Which is why I always better myself.
1: Facts.
0: Okay? I always bet on myself because facts. I deliver.
1: Facts. You don't miss.
0: It's that whole, like... I'm regaining this confidence just this morning. Mm. So there's nothing you can say that can break me down.
1: Oh, absolutely not. I know that. That's before. Even before.
0: I have no problems intimidating life. I think maybe it's a good thing. Do you know what I mean? So life is like, you know what? I'm so scared. Here's what you want.
1: Just take what you want. Facts. If you scare it enough, it will give you what you want.
0: Man, I want that Ozzy Osbourne song after this. Just something
1: to rock and roll out.
0: Yeah.
1: You know, I think it's because my car's been hearing me talk about getting a new car. It's like she feels like she's gonna get cheated on. So she's like, you know what? I'm gonna cheat on you first. I'm gonna ruin your life before you leave me. It's like hearing that you're.
0: What's that song by Ice Spice? And
1: you thought I was feeling you?
0: No. This is the other one. He did it first. I did it first.
1: Yeah. Something. If you're cheating, I'm doing it first. Yes. No. Uno, I hit the reverse.
0: Something like that. That was a horrible bar, by the way.
1: No. Uno, I hit the reverse.
0: No, that was unnecessary.
1: That was so lame. That was so lame. Dead.
0: If it's cheating,
1: I'm doing it first. No, Uno, I hit the reverse.
0: Why?
1: I'm tripping
0: what
1: a grip
0: did,
1: on
0: what
1: my purse.
0: What did Uno ever do to you?
1: Why?
0: Like, Uno is in a tier of its own.
1: And then you say
0: and
1: cheating.
0: And you brought him it.
1: Why? Like, why?
0: No, wait, Uno now is the personality. You brought Uno and you decided to hit the reverse and put that in a bar as if it's supposed to be clever.
1: She thought that was the coldest bar she's ever wrote.
0: You know who writes for these people?
1: Because they don't write it.
0: I don't think so.
1: Clearly.
0: Maybe they do. That's if why it do, sounds the way it sounds like.
1: Oh, that is mean.
0: Wow. No, I don't remember.
1: You remember the one time you made fun of my music on it?
0: No. Yours? Come on, I make fun of Drake a lot more than I make fun of you.
1: So you do make fun of my music?
0: No, just Drake.
1: You said it twice.
0: I'm very convinced that you really need to listen to more music. I'm like, you know how when you want to be good at something, you need to be involved in the craft.
1: Mm-hmm.
0: You are making music without knowing so much of it. It's crazy. So know more of it. It's gonna make you better at making it because you're extremely talented. So
1: I know Drake.
0: It becomes that's not music. You need to listen to music.
1: I like the old stuff. Just doesn't interest me because
0: no. Drake is just simple. He's okay. When I say that's not music, I'm just saying that music that is made for just simply entertainment also derives from classics in a way. They have ideas and thoughts. They just kind of say those ideas, take a little bit and completely, I don't know, abolish its source. But it's about information. It's about learning the craft. So, you know, listen to jazz from the 40s and 50s.
1: 40s!
0: Yes, it's important. Cause that's
1: how did they record it back then?
0: Hmm?
1: With a pigeon. They used to send sound or something in a bottle.
0: In a bottle is crazy.
1: I just don't.
0: You really need to learn.
1: How did
0: more.
1: They record music in the 1940s?
0: Well, that's you know what? That's a good thing for you to figure out.
1: True.
0: It's a good thing for you to go ahead and search up. Like, what inspires Kanye so much?
1: Kanye wasn't inspired by the 40s, was he?
0: There's a lot of Billie Holiday references.
1: And he does cite Pharaohs a lot.
0: That too. So does Beyonce.
1: Really?
0: Yeah. Beyonce takes after a lot of Pharaohs' runs. Oh. There's a lot of old music that's still, you know, that there's a lot of hip-hop music that samples from old Arabic songs, especially songs from the 70s and 60s.
1: Yeah, the old Arabic is amazing. I'm not going to lie to you.
0: But that's the thing. So is old Western music as well. And the origins of all genres make sense for you to just kind of... Because you want to make music. I'm not saying this because I want you to change. No, it's because you make music.
1: Yeah.
0: So it's important to know.
1: Yeah.
0: What you're working with.
1: Yeah, true.
0: Do you know what I mean?
1: Fair.
0: Because I promise you, music is so much more than a beat and a broken beat.
1: Yeah,
0: a beat and a beat switch. Half a broken beat.
1: And a beat switch.
0: On a loop.
1: Yeah.
0: There's way more. There are instruments that exist. I'm just saying.
1: Yeah, but because all music uses the same, like, you know, the same instruments. Like the 808s, the drums, and then the hi-hats. Like, it just feels repetitive.
0: I mean, there's just real instruments. They exist out there and people play them.
1: True. Fair. We have a message from Hassan Belushi.
0: Hassan, saying, what's up?
1: Long days and pleasant... I think he meant to say nights, but he missed the nights here. It says, long days and pleasant nights. Queen, ruler of dimensions.
0: That's me.
1: Asma H. Ar-Riyam.
0: That's me. I'm a ruler of dimensions. I go to all dimensions.
1: Come on now.
0: You know what? This is because I admitted to myself that I'm a vision. A visionary this morning. I'm a visionary.
1: Different.
0: Telling you.
1: Oh, my one's cold.
0: What did he say?
1: The vigilant prince, the blood reaver, Ahmed Khalid Al-Zuhaibi.
0: Fancy.
1: I'm the blood reaver.
0: Fancy.
1: I be reaving blood. That's me. He says, Ahmed, I hope you have a better rest of the day. You are a true warrior. Just remember, it gets tougher before it gets better. And Asma, you need some biryani, because me too. We should all get some biryani. Take care. Head and heart. I think he understands us more than we do.
0: Of course he does. Only Hassan gets it. I mean,
1: sometimes when you've had
0: other people
1: day.
0: Get it too, but Hassan says the right things at the right time. Okay, which is basically him mentioning biryani at any hour of the day.
1: And that's what is the
0: and
1: right
0: also,
1: time.
0: That's a winning card. Like, when you talk about biryani and you address me and Ahmed, that's just a winning card. Like, we will be just on board immediately and 10 minutes later, we're hungry.
1: If you just met me and said biryani, I'd be like, can we be best friends now or do you want to wait till tomorrow? Like, biryani is all you need to say.
0: Okay, what's your favorite spot for biryani?
1: I used to have spots, Asma.
0: You used to have spots? What happened?
1: Until Lahab Kitchen came
0: out.
1: I know it's spenny, but it's worth every penny.
0: It is a little pricey, right? But...
1: Yo.
0: But it's so worth it.
1: They do one thing and one thing only. They serve meat. And we eat. Like, it doesn't get better. Like, it really doesn't get better.
0: I suppose.
1: Like... Oh my god, you can't miss with biryani. If I ever go to a restaurant and they manage to ruin biryani, I will sue you. I'm sorry.
0: Who ruins biryani? How can you manage to ruin biryani?
1: If I find someone that puts too much oil, if you ruin biryani, I will sue you. I'm talking for facts.
0: Do you want to go to Hyderabad? I'm just saying, their biryani put tears in my eyes. It's the only reason
1: I'd
0: ever...
1: to skip the gym then.
0: Hmm?
1: I'd have to skip the gym for one day.
0: No, but we're going to have to travel.
1: Travel where?
0: To Hyderabad.
1: Where's Hyderabad?
0: India.
1: Oh.
0: No, let's go there.
1: We're going to have to go all the way to India.
0: It's like, what, 4 or 5 hours?
1: Because that's where it originated.
0: The visa could be tricky, but it's possible. You can do it. I'm serious. I went.
1: And put tears in your
0: eyes. 2-3 years ago.
1: Yeah.
0: Tears of happiness. I swear to God, I was so in my feelings when I had that biryani. In Hyderabad itself.
1: It's called Hyderabadi.
0: I was so happy. I was like, you know what? If I never get married, I'm fine.
1: This has suppressed all my emotions.
0: I am absolutely fine.
1: I feel amazing.
0: Yeah.
1: I've married this biryani. We're engaged now.
0: No. The biryani married me. Huh?
1: Ah, because you don't put a ring on nothing. You get a ring on.
0: I'm a lady.
1: Come on now.
0: I'm a lady.
1: What a gentleman of a food though. Biryani, he said, I'll show you colors first.
0: Exactly. Biryani knows no gender. It just does. It just does.
1: So we have a message from Ali Guava.
0: What's up, Ali?
1: Ali, I read your message.
0: What?
1: It's going to hurt my feelings before it does to yours.
0: Biryani, what did he say?
1: He says, biryani always misses something.
0: It depends on where you get it from. I think wherever you get it from.
1: Oh, you're not ready, Yasma.
0: Oh, there's more?
1: He says...
0: You know what? I need to let this go. Yalla. Let's hear this whole thing.
1: He said, biryani always misses that red special sauce. You know what red special sauce he's talking about?
0: No.
1: This is Ali Guava. You must know.
0: How dare you? I heard. So you eat ketchup with your biryani?
1: How dare you, Ali?
0: You know what? As long as you eat biryani. I don't care how you eat it.
1: No, that
0: hurts
1: my feelings.
0: Why?
1: Asma, pouring ketchup onto good old biryani?
0: So what? It's Ali Guava. It's his happiness. As long as he is appreciating the biryani anyway. Oh, plus, Ali Guava doesn't appreciate anything about life if it doesn't have ketchup.
1: That's the impression I have. Yes.
0: That's the impression I have of Ali Guava. And I feel like if you are going to invest in a bucket of ketchup, of course you're going to put it on biryani. Like, what was I supposed to expect?
1: Exactly. Honestly.
0: Do you know what I mean? Ali Guava... Don't listen to what anybody says, huh? Do you live your true ketchup potential? Okay?
1: Ketchup potential.
0: Your true potential ketchup life.
1: Whatever it is, man.
0: I mean, we need to stop criticizing people for just simply being.
1: Some people just be different.
0: So let them be different.
1: And that's the thing.
0: Let them be different. Aren't you a little different? Aren't I a little different? Why can't Ali Guava have an obsession?
1: I'm just an auntie, though.
0: I know. Do we understand it? No. Do we want to live that life? Never. But
1: exactly.
0: But Ali Guava has the right to do it.
1: Yeah.
0: And live his life. His true potential ketchup-loving life.
1: Yeah. That's surprising. Hassan Al-Belushi says, yellow begums, biryani rasoi, or chulha.
0: Hassan, I know what you're talking about. And to be honest, when it comes to begums, this is an unpopular opinion, but I kind of enjoy their egg biryani the most.
1: I, you don't, I, I can't even begin to explain how much I hate egg biryani. I think it's the most
0: stupid concept. Do you like eggs in general?
1: I hate eggs.
0: Ah, that's why.
1: But I love the concept of having eggs as the protein, it's meat, fish, and chicken. Why did we do, like, why are we trying to do, like, sausage biryani? What?
0: Sausage
1: biryani? I've seen what my eyes
0: can... Where did you see this abomination?
1: I've seen this done by so many.
0: I can't.
1: Like, so...
0: So many?
1: Yes. It's popular.
0: Who's many? Like, maybe somebody's it's home just some at their comfort of their
1: own. No, it's not at restaurants. Yeah.
0: So
1: I'm serious.
0: In a restaurant?
1: Yeah. Sausage is used as a protein. I'm serious. So, like,
0: I mean, that's.
1: I've seen kebsat naqana, which is like sausage kebsa.
0: That's a lot of sodium.
1: That's a lot of what? What are we doing? That's a lot of what are we doing?
0: So, sodium. That's just processed meat.
1: That's just very, stop. Very high that's just like
0: sodium.
1: Stop.
0: Very high on sodium.
1: I'm going to continue reading. He says, these are the top biryani spots. Also, Hyderabadi biryani restaurants is amazing too. He says, oh, you mean the actual Hyderabad? Like he's saying you went to actual Hyderabad.
0: Yeah. Why do you think I ever went to India?
1: He says, okay,
0: I went there for the biryani and came back.
1: He says, Asma is about that.
0: I'm telling you, I'm a visionary. People need to understand that I'm a visionary. And I always bet on me. Ahmed, you okay?
1: I just read something.
0: What did you read, Ahmed?
1: Ali Guava, no, purposefully disrespected me. He said
0: he disrespected
1: you. He said,
0: I feel like you might put way too many feelings into this, but let's hear you out.
1: He said, At Ahmed. Vegan biryani, full stop. You want to hurt my feelings today?
0: Vegan biryani, you've hurt both our feelings.
1: Vegan biryani?
0: No.
1: A bigger
0: we
1: crime.
0: We are ending this link now.
1: I don't want to speak no more.
0: We need a break.
1: Three songs.
0: We need a break.
1: I need water.
0: And tea.
1: Orange juice, cold.
0: And we need to order, I don't know, man, like... Three biryanis, just three different proteins. Like I want an egg biryani, a chicken biryani, and a mutton biryani. Listen, you eat what you like, you leave what you don't, right? But anything. Like, smart. What's next? Are you going to tell me Ali Guava? Like, what, cauliflower biryani now is a thing?
1: Hey! If that's actually a thing, I'll burn that restaurant.
0: We can't
1: do that.
0: I used to see recipes of that on my timeline. Or what is it called? The For You page? On Instagram? I blocked a lot of people. I never want to see that. And you know what was happening those days? I was on a really, really, really strict diet because I was trying to lose 25 kilos, right? Yeah, I was 100 kilos.
1: Mashallah,
0: I was 110
1: wow.
0: kilos. I'm skinny today.
1: Come on now.
0: I am very skinny today.
1: Come on now. Who's this?
0: I'm not kidding. Like, I am right now down around 34 kilos.
1: Yeah.
0: And I still my weight still fluctuates on and off. So sometimes I gain it and I lose it and I gain it and I lose it. But I'm in within the same, I don't know, like 11 kilos of range, which is horrible, but don't judge
1: me. I'm proud of you. No. I'm really proud of you.
0: Yeah, maintaining the weight is so much harder than losing it, to be honest.
1: But did you ever try cauliflower biryani?
0: No, that's the thing.
1: Good.
0: Okay, so my algorithm thought that, you know, I want healthy recipes. And it is what I wanted. I wanted healthy recipes.
1: But that was just a crime.
0: Until I saw cauliflower biryani.
1: Yeah, that was not healthy. It was just crime.
0: And you know what the cauliflower was used as?
1: What?
0: To replace the rice. I was so sad
1: that
0: day.
1: How dare you call it biryani?
0: I was so sad that day. I needed my mother to hug me.
1: I would need to travel to like chalet monks for them to just give me peace. I want peace because this will agitate
0: this
1: me to death.
0: Problems.
1: Man this, said cauliflower for rice and you call it biryani. How dare you?
0: And I mean it's no, I know.
1: That's like you can't spell and you call yourself Ahmed.
0: It's just painful. That was painful for me to see, but maybe somebody out there enjoys. No.
1: No.
0: Don't text us if you do.
1: Please, if you don't enjoy it, just keep enjoying it in silence. My goodness, I'm done as well.
0: Me too. We're going on a break and we come back to talk about everything else but biryani. What are we talking about next?
1: Oh my goodness.
0: What are we talking
1: Ali
0: about
1: actually
0: next?
1: Sent Ali actually sent oh my Ali.
0: What did he send us?
1: He said, first, I'm sorry, but you
0: no,
1: asked
0: no,
1: for the
0: no,
1: proof.
0: No. Don't apologize. It's fine. You can do what you like to do.
1: Do you know what he did though?
0: What did
1: he sent
0: do?
1: The recipe for cauliflower biryani.
0: Let's take like apologize. Who's gonna cook this?
1: Apologize.
0: You know what, Ali Guava, I have a mission for you. You make this biryani and then I don't know, like send us all a video
1: of you eating it.
0: I want to see the family get into it.
1: Yeah,
0: do you know what I mean? I want to see everybody get into it and then I want to see this joy that you get.
1: He's gonna add ketchup to cauliflower.
0: I'm saying. I mean, Ali Guava will. Ali Guava will add ketchup in everything. Do you add maybe even chai?
1: Oh my God.
0: You know what? I want to talk about something else. How about Jamie's Italian?
1: Can we talk about the olives that you got?
0: They're gorgeous olives. So Esma. They're gorgeous green olives.
1: Esma.
0: So I go to this Italian restaurant early this week, right? And I go to the mall because I'm supposed to meet my friend and her newly born.
1: Can I give caution just before?
0: So
1: a couple days before, we were talking about how Esma is incredibly bougie. Okay? And she says, no, I'm just like you guys. I'm just like the lower class people.
0: It's fine. I never said that.
1: Well, she tried to relate to
0: No.
1: And then the exact same day.
0: The thing is, I never did any of that.
1: Esma.
0: He just sees the difference and then creates all these scenarios.
1: You say you're not bougie.
0: I never said that either.
1: Esma.
0: Did I say I am not bougie?
1: You said on
0: air. I said I am not bougie.
1: Yeah.
0: I said sometimes I think about it.
1: But tell them what happened. Just keep this in mind, guys, but tell them what happened.
0: Right, so after the bouginess, right, the bouginess allegations, right, so I walk into Mall of Oman, and what appeals to me is this restaurant in the corner called Jamie's Italian. I've never seen this restaurant before. So I walk in, and I open, you know, they see me down. Yeah. I open it, I see olive or green olives on their menu, right? And it says gorgeous green olives.
1: Gorgeous, mind.
0: And mind you, like, there's already the word truffle on this menu.
1: Hey, that's how you know prices.
0: So I send it to Ahmed, and I'm like, yo, if your green olives are not gorgeous, what are you doing with your life? Right? You're just a peasant. Why? Because I'm laughing at Ahmed.
1: Mind you, they're 2.4 for a bunch of olives
0: they're
1: in a bowl.
0: They're gorgeous olives.
1: You know
0: that. They're gorgeous olives.
1: That's why they got that from Carrefour and put lemons on them.
0: I did not order that. I got the soup and went about my day. I got the soup and went about my day.
1: Are you trying to lie to us?
0: I'm not lying. I've got my Instagram to prove it. I took a picture of it.
1: Okay.
0: I took a picture of it and I declared my endless love to soup.
1: Okay. I saw that.
0: Exactly. That was the same soup.
1: It's the 2.4 for me. That was disrespectful to me.
0: Because
1: getting them from Lulu, putting some garnish on them and calling them gorgeous. How disrespectful.
0: You don't know that these are from Lulu. These are gorgeous. Maybe Lulu doesn't have gorgeous olives. Esma. They just have regular olives.
1: Esma.
0: But not at Jamie's Italian.
1: Okay.
0: And you know what's funny? It's funny. It's like, it goes like, what is this place? Jimmy's? I'm like, Jimmy's is where you find a combo. Okay? This is Jamie's.
1: She said Jamie. She said it with a J.
0: With a Jamie.
1: Oh, we have a message from Big G Wave. He says,
0: what's that?
1: Jamie's Italian is half decent, but it's expensive. At Ahmed, it's by Jamie Oliver. Jamie Oliver's the one that ruined
0: You know what? That's why I don't know. Okay, I remember who Jamie Oliver is.
1: Yeah.
0: And I think he was a part of this chef series that I used to watch back in the day.
1: Yes.
0: But then, like, if it's from Jamie Oliver, yeah, I believe that these are gorgeous.
1: Esma, green. You olives. Really want to buy those olives, don't you?
0: I just didn't have a reason to that day.
1: I'm glad.
0: But I'll go again. Best assured. Be assured that I am going to Jamie's Italian again. We're going.
1: I hope you know. I really hope you know. Allegations will never leave. You're a bougie.
0: So what? I'm bougie. So what?
1: Olives, 2.4.
0: Bougie. I bet on me.
1: Two reds.
0: Visionary.
1: Two reds and four browns for olives.
0: Yeah.
1: Oh my, I would cry my eyes out.
0: But they're gorgeous green olives.
1: Asma, don't test me.
0: Gorgeous green olives.

not. If your aim is getting me down, good luck. 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Sold out, but I still got more in stock. I don't see nobody else but

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1: Life is blurry. At 4 a.m., my wheels begin to scurry with the sun arising and the moon falling as my jury. The early risers chattering up for plenty of insight. It's this type of morning that can keep my hair curly. Cause no

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1: Yeah, yeah, yeah. All out in the place to be, yeah, feel me? Uh-huh. You know what I'm talking about? Ain't nothing to it. Separate the weak from the obsolete. Who say mobsters don't prosper? Wasser. I foresee a place and time monumental, like they making dimes like Wilhelmina. I foresee like it's Mason Mines on the MIC.

Can't take it like it's made of swine, but can't break it like an agent mind without the torture. Waterboarded to return into reporter. Uber mentioned 10, I treat these sneakers like a tour bus. And we won't

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Good afternoon and welcome to the 2:30 p.m. News Bulletin, first with the headlines. With an investment value of 15 million Omani riyals, 10 agreements are signed to localize the manufacturing of electrical transformer components through local and international partnerships. The implementation and establishment of new industrial cities in several governorates of the Sultanate of Oman aims to enhance the investment environment and support sustainable economic development. And the Sultanate of Oman condemns the Colombian government's decision to recognize Israeli sovereignty over the occupied Syrian Golan Heights and affirms its support for the sovereignty and unity of the Syrian Arab Republic over all its territory. Those are the headlines. Now the news in detail. With an investment value of 15 million Omani riyals, 10 agreements were signed to localize the manufacturing of electrical transformer components through local and international partnerships. These agreements include 4 with local small and medium-sized enterprises and 6 with local and international companies. They encompass the establishment of 7 new factories and the addition of new production lines to 2 existing factories, contributing to the expansion of the local manufacturing base, enhancing local content, and developing supply chains related to the electricity sector. These agreements represent a practical step towards transforming the demand for components and equipment in the electricity sector into investment and individual and industrial opportunities within the Sultanate of Oman. They will also contribute to building local production capacities that help meet some of the sector's needs, enhance the resilience of supply chains, and increase local added value. The signing ceremony was held under the patronage of His Excellency Engineer Salim bin Nasser Al-Oufi, Minister of Energy and Minerals. The Sultanate of Oman condemned the decision by the government of the Republic of Colombia to recognize Israeli sovereignty over the occupied Syrian Golan Heights, affirming that this decision violates international law and contradicts resolutions of international legitimacy, foremost among them Security Council Resolution 497 of 1981. In a statement issued by its foreign ministry, the Sultanate of Oman reiterated its firm position that the Golan Heights are occupied Syrian territory, emphasizing its support for the sovereignty and territorial integrity of the Syrian Arab Republic and calling upon all states to abide by the Charter of the United Nations, the provisions of international law, and relevant resolutions of international legitimacy. The Public Establishment for Industrial Estates Medain continues to implement a package of strategic projects in several governorates of the Sultanate of Oman. These projects include the establishment of new industrial cities in Al-Suwayq, Al-Mudaybi, Thamrit, and Madha. Medain aims to contribute to achieving equitable spatial development that enhances the competitiveness of the governorates by developing integrated industrial cities equipped with the latest infrastructure, facilities and logistical services, thereby contributing to economic diversification and attracting local and foreign investments. As part of the Food Security Forum and Exhibition, the Ministry of Housing and Urban Planning signed 10 agricultural usufruct contracts for agricultural and livestock projects in the Dhofar Governorate, with a total investment value exceeding 2 million Omani riyals and covering an area of more than 2,000 acres. These contracts are distributed across the wilayats of Mekshin, Thamrit, Shlim, and the Hilaniyat Islands. The contracts encompass a number of productive activities and projects, including the cultivation of seasonal crops, reflecting the diverse investment opportunities related to the food security sector in the Dhofar Governorate. This is Radio Sultanate of Oman. The rapid GDP index launched by the National Center for Statistics and Information has helped monitor growth and decline trends across various economic activities, enhancing response times and enabling more accurate decision-making. The index provides policymakers with an initial reading of economic activities over a period of approximately 30 days rather than waiting for longer periods for the release of full quarterly data.
The Sultanate of Oman celebrated International Youth Day, which falls on August 12th each year. The celebration of this day recognizes the importance of this age group in societies as the backbone of development and the future builders of nations. The cochlear implant team at Al Nahda Hospital has performed over 835 cochlear implant surgeries, making it the leading center for this type of procedure in the Sultanate of Oman. A cochlear implant is an electronic device surgically implanted in the inner ear to help individuals with severe to profound hearing loss who do not benefit sufficiently from hearing aids. It works by stimulating the auditory nerve and helping the brain receive sound signals. This type of intervention contributes to improved hearing and speech comprehension, enhanced communication and social interaction skills, and support for language and speech development in children. Notably, the cochlear implant team at Al Nahda Hospital performed one of the youngest cochlear implant surgeries in the world on a 9-week-old infant, a medical achievement that reflects the high level of expertise and competence of the medical team in this specialized field. The number of flights arriving through Salalah Airport during the period from June 21st to July 31st, 2026, increased to 1,758 flights, an increase of 7%. The number of passengers arriving through the airport during the same period also increased by 8% to reach 154,529 passengers. This growth in flight and passenger traffic coincides with the Dhufar Kharif season, which witnesses an increasing influx of visitors from within the Sultanate of Oman and abroad. Now to end the news, here's a recap of the headline points once again. With an investment value of 15 million Omani riyals, 10 agreements are signed to localize the manufacturing of electrical transformer components through local and international partnerships. The implementation and establishment of new industrial cities in several governorates of the Sultanate of Oman aims to enhance the investment environment and support sustainable economic development. And the Sultanate of Oman condemns the Colombian government's decision to recognize Israeli sovereignty over the occupied Syrian Golan Heights and affirms its support for the sovereignty and unity of the Syrian Arab Republic over all its territory. With that, we bring this news bulletin to an end. Thank you for listening.

with it, daddy, so nice with it, baby. 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No hard feelings, built to keep it moving. Never ask what you're doing, just keep something brewing. 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

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Orally deadly, leaving my teeth with cavities. Drop signs like Galileo as foes fall like gravity. I'm flipping concepts, conscious like Confucius. So twist your thinking caps to the side and ride the music.

Now that you know a bit about me, it's time we dig deeper. Got my soul from Korea, name's Kiro, nice to meet ya. Spare time I tag trains to get brain dead from my Nokia. And when planets align, I write rhymes for non-believers. Flipping pages like beavers, but in meads and traffic keepers. Filled with these rhymes I wrote in front of my born teachers. And for a breather, I'd smoke reefer at recess for leisure. Blunts burn till I learned it.

is that cloud painted on the sky? Here is simply where the canvas is blank. I realize I stand at the banks of the river at the feet of the city, where I can see the bigger picture and the trigger something deeper than me. Philly, that would be the backdrop. Home to a million little cafes with lattes and laptops. That's when I noticed it. People only seem to leave the homes to float in daydreams and

Bet he had a few tattoos. Cause dude, it's hard to find a woman at a cover band bar that prefers a conversation to another man's car on the rail. Maybe all she wanted was a cigarette, or maybe she was just a shadow in my drunk dream. She gave a name and a number that wasn't hers. If we all got a shadow moonlighting as a sunbeam. Sunshine don't mean sunburn. And a stone is only a stone if you're gonna leave him unturned. Some learns a little quicker than others. You gotta live like you never knew the definition of it. And sunshine don't mean sunburn. And a stone is only a stone if you're gonna leave him unturned. Some learns a little quicker than others. You gotta love like you never knew the definition of it. Well, they tell me sleep is the cousin of death, so I would guess that a dream is the daughter of sleep. Sometimes I wonder whether witness even exists, or if it's just a dream that was caught in the beat. That like, kid, you got it going on. Tell me that my flow is strong. Now I'm in the basement at the break of dawn, making songs, seeking validation from the hip-hop hits. Like the praise and adulation is the only thing I got left. But on the surface, the water appears still, unaffected by the children skipping stones on the skin. Sometimes I better wish it could just disappear like a feather in the sea.

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And a stone is only a stone if you're gonna leave them untied. Some lives a little quicker than others. You gotta love like you never knew the definition of it. And we all wanna disappear sometimes. We all wanna disappear sometimes. We all wanna disappear sometimes. But we wake up every morning just in case that sun shines. We all wanna disappear sometimes. We all wanna disappear sometimes. We all wanna disappear sometimes, but we wake up every morning.

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0: 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Yeah, we back for more. 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One thing I know for sure is you'll never be bored on 90.4.
1: Thank you so much for tuning in to the Sunset
2: Drive. This is Nadia Atai, and today I have a lot planned for you, and the first hour is going to include my incredible, intelligent, knowledgeable guest, who is...
3: Irfan El-Ajmi. Oh, compliment me some more, please. I need my ego boosted.
2: No, you don't.
3: Yes, I do.
2: Do you? Why?
3: Being humble is overrated. It's time for me to enter my egotistical era. Exactly.
2: I totally agree with that. Anyway, so today I have Irfan here because we wanted to discuss monsters.
3: Oh, yes, please.
2: But before I go into that in a little more detail, I do want to read out our schedule for today that I have written down. And it's available on my story as well. And my Instagram is at thisis.nadiaaa. And Irfs, what's yours?
3: Irfs, I guess, E-R-F-S-I-G-U-E-S-S.
2: Yes, so on there you can have a schedule of what we'll be discussing approximately throughout the show, which goes from 4 to 7 p.m. And I have that over there for you so you could see, oh, I want to tune in for this and not that. It's up to you. But so this first hour, throughout the hour, we're going to be discussing some different monsters and what they reveal about our primal fears. So we're going to be doing that and referring to different sources of media that have monster depictions, ranging from vampires to witches to demons. And that's going to happen for the first hour. And then at 5 p.m., of course, there's the news bulletin. After that, I'm going to raise a question to you all, which is, would you stay at a vampire-themed mega resort? At 5:30 p.m., I have Lost in Space with Zaid El-Belushi happening. And then I have a guest coming in who is Connor Evans, and we're going to be spilling the cyber security.
3: Hey, that took
2: me a second. I felt so clever for coming up. It took him a second too. Like, he randomly messaged me later yesterday, and he was like, "Oh, I understand what you meant by this." He just had a question mark up to then. And then, if we have time, I'm going to end the show with a little excerpt from a philosopher I really love. Her name is Sibone Vai, and it's going to be about the suffering of animals. So that's happening throughout the show.

0: traits that people or even society have denied within themselves. And it's easier to look at monsters rather than to realize that maybe they're representing something within us. So over the over different centuries, humans have created monsters to give physical form to these abstracted fears that we have of society going wrong or our grossest impulses eventually taking over us. And one of those that we are very familiar with is vampires.
1: Oh, yes, indeed.
0: So what are some of the ways that vampires have been depicted across history that you have?
1: Okay, so of course, vampires themselves, they're all over, you know, European culture in particular, right? But of course, when we think vampire, we're looking at the classic vampire here, not the Lamia or anything else of the sort. We're looking at the likes of Count Dracula. So it's someone that's humanoid, but there's something almost unearthly about them, right? They might be pale skin, they have those sharp fangs, maybe they have bloodshot eyes, and of course they either can't walk into sunset, sunlight, I should say, because it'll kill them, or it'll simply weaken them, but they can still walk out into the sunset. Now, of course, I mentioned Dracula himself. He is the classic depiction of a vampire that we know and adore, basically. He's not the first. The first may have been The Vampire, written by John Polidori, I believe his name was. Or it may have been The Vampire Carmilla, but they basically follow a similar vibe, as it were. And of course, from Dracula, you later on would get Nosferatu, and that erases the humanoid element of the vampire, the rich aristocratic look that Dracula went for, and replaced it for a more rat-like appearance.
0: Yeah, like a really monstrous one.
1: Exactly.
0: As opposed to one that's kind of a little classier.
1: But then the pendulum swings all the way back with Interview with the Vampire and The Lost Boys and Buffy the Vampire Slayer, because they now depicted vampires once again in that appealing manner, but they switched things around. Because back during Dracula's time, right, vampires were meant to represent the fear of essentially capitalism, if you really think about it.
0: Which makes sense with especially Dracula, because you mentioned earlier he is this like aristocratic symbol. And at the time it was very, I guess, prominent that particularly wealthy and extremely rich, it was like this fear of the rich being able to consume the labor and also the life force of poor people. That's one of the fears that that vampires have represented throughout history, especially because like the depiction of just sucking out the blood. Blood is a symbol of life force. It's like a metaphor of like the thing that keeps people alive. And what keeps you alive is also going to be the thing that is consumed by someone more powerful than you. And it's been an interesting thing to see how much different depictions of vampires have used this trope, but also how do you feel about how it's sort of changed over time? Like the depiction of vampires from aristocratic and terrifying and all-consuming has kind of become, I don't know how to even say this in a nice way, but people have crushes on vampires today.
1: Yeah, it's taken a more romantic approach.
0: What do you think about that?
1: Oh, man, look, I'm a massive fan of Buffy the Vampire Slayer, right? It's not the first program to ever depict them in such a way. I'm going to say Interview
0: Pretty
1: with a
0: Vampires.
1: Vampire.
0: Oh, definitely.
1: Definitely. You know, it definitely instilled that image out into pop culture. But at the same time, I do get this impression that a lot of times when we see vampires depicted this way, I get why we tend to be attracted to them, because, you know, the media tends to amplify their more attractive features and qualities, right? 9 times out of 10, they're going to cast someone really good looking to play these characters, and as a result, someone's going to develop a crush on them. But when you're looking at the actual text itself, I feel like the soul-sucking is still present, but just in a different way. Instead of it being akin to a billionaire sucking out the life force of society, it's a toxic partner sucking out the life force from the person they're with instead.
0: Oh, definitely. I mean, that's another thing that, like, beautiful vampires can represent in terms of our fears. It's this idea that like a beautiful person can suck you into a very draining and parasitic dynamic. Like
1: exactly.
0: your actual soul in terms of who you think you are can be drained by someone who needs it. I have a message actually from MOGD. Hello, MOGD. I'm not gonna read that.

0: That first message. Annie, are you okay? but he says vampires are just mosquitoes and fleas. Well, indeed.
1: You're not wrong.
0: Yeah, dear listener, if you want to say hello, if you want to contribute to our conversation, let us know on our WhatsApp number, which is 724420007.
1: There's another point I want to make as well.
0: Oh, yes, definitely.
1: Regarding the modern depiction of vampires, right? Because, again, they tend to be portrayed by a lot of these young, good-looking actors as a result. I get the feeling that they could also represent an obsession with youth and beauty. Isn't looks maxing a thing nowadays?
0: Yes.
1: Is that not in a way vampiric? Like, wouldn't you seek vampirism out in order to retain your eternal youth and beauty?
0: It is a way to sort of, like, avoid the consequences of time, right? Because also, what's up with all the vampires being so attractively, like, youthful? They never age past a certain point. Like, you're not given eternal life and aging throughout the years. You're staying at whatever age you were bitten, which is actually really tragic in stories like Interview with a Vampire, where like a child is bitten and never gets to really grow up. But I think this aspect of it also is, it reminds me of how the like vampires have represented, because of how like vain they are, how like eternally youthful they are, like there's a fear of the feminine there. Excess femininity is sort of what vampires look like. I mean, they've always been depicted as like very thin and frail and beautiful and fancy and luxurious, and in that regard, people have associated that with like the subliminal terror of like, oh, well, this is what would happen if like women lived forever, which is why I find it so interesting that now the depiction of vampires has gone from like being this sort of disgusting otherly thing to, oh, now we actually find ourselves very drawn to vampires. In Vampire Diaries, the two love interests are weirdly, they're also vampires. Why are they so attractive? And I was wondering if you think it might represent something like the integration of a more accepted amount of femininity in society. Because also Twilight, sparkly vampire
1: was, yep,
0: everybody's crush in like 2008. Yeah, what do you think?
1: Oh, kidding, I'm not into Twilight.
0: But that's even more, oh sorry, this is a tangent, but like if vampires are the represent the fear of like excess femininity, then werewolves are the opposite. They represent like a fear of an overtaking kind of masculinity.
1: I never considered it like that, but now it's interesting because you also see a lot of media pitting the two against one another, right? Like the Underworld movies, famously, it's basically about a war between a vampire faction on one side and a werewolf faction on another side. I never really thought about this, but I want to circle back to your point of accepting vampires nowadays could be perhaps because society has learned to accept femininity. I think that's true, but also I am, in my research, I read that another reading of Dracula from scholars is the fear of a foreigner coming into a country, right? So accepting vampires nowadays could also be society no longer wanting to be, you know, an ethnostate in essence, and are instead accepting of the fact that there are people with these differences coming in, and they're accepting them into their own society as well to mingle and integrate with.
0: This seems to be a common theme throughout the different monsters we have listed in our exploration today, that they end up depicting this ultimate fear of otherness.
1: Yes.
0: And wanting to eventually learn to integrate with that otherness. I have a message from MOGD saying, by the way, humans are the superior race to vampires. Oh, he says, mix human blood with vampire blood and it will be a vampire, arguably way superior to any vampire. Tell me why you think that is, and why humans end up being superior to vampires. Is it because we end up dying? I think we will have to slowly like wrap up this discussion of vampires to move into zombies, who are also this depiction of otherness. But before we do that, what are some examples of media where vampires are depicted that you have prepared for us today?
1: Okay, so of course you have Dracula, whether it's the original Bram Stoker novel or the various adaptations throughout history. You have the Bela Lugosi movie from the 30s. You have the Hammer film from 60s and 70s. You have, of course, the 1992 Francis Ford Coppola movie. Was it 92? It was in the 90s as well, of course. And not to mention, you have Nosferatu, the most recent adaptation of which was released in 2025, 2024, thereabouts. Then after that, of course, you have Buffy the Vampire Slayer and Angel, which were dominant across the 90s and early 2000s. Interview with a Vampire, which released in 1976, believe it or not, the original book. And of course, you have Twilight, the Twilight series, which dominated across the 2000s. All different depictions of vampires right there, but it does show you how the creature has evolved in pop culture, as it were.
0: Oh, definitely. I have a great message from Sue saying, this is funny because the two vampires of the station are talking about vampires.
1: Are we the two vampires of the station?
0: It would make sense.
1: It would, wouldn't
0: it? We're definitely like the pale people who don't like garlic.
1: Yeah. Oh, excuse you. I love garlic.
0: Oh, well then.
1: Yeah, what are you talking about?
0: No, maybe there's only one vampire in the station.
1: Maybe I'm a werewolf. Who's to say? I'm hairy enough to be one.
0: So we do have to move on from vampires to talking about zombies, and I do think the connection between zombies and vampires is really interesting, because the way people used to see vampires as this like brainless, run by appetite, monstrous creature, that's actually what people saw vampires as, whereas now that's how we see zombies.
1: Yes.
0: And so zombies are throughout media have just depicted these like appetite, bottomless, cavernous, desirous creatures that are run by pure instinct. And they're so grotesque and disgusting, probably more so than any of the other monsters we have here, because compared to the others, what makes you human is completely gone when you're a zombie. And it's like the idea to be conscious and to moderate your desires. What do you think?
1: I think, in a way, okay, for a start, let me put this out of the way, a little peek behind the curtain in Irv's psyche. Of all the monsters we've, brought here, zombies are the one thing that genuinely terrified me.
0: Same, like, actually.
1: I'm not going to say that a zombie apocalypse is going to happen. Far from it, in fact. I don't think. I hope not.
0: If it does, take me away first. Like, I want to be gone.
1: I'll be patient zero, probably. But they terrify me almost without fail.
0: Same.
1: Regardless. And one of the reasons behind it is because not only do they look grotesque, especially compared to literally every other monster that we have prepared for today's segment, but also because they essentially represent a loss of control, if you think about it, because you lose who you are when you become a zombie, which is something we'll see in another creature that we have prepared later on in the episode as well, or the show as well. But not only do they represent, you know, just a loss of who you are, but everybody loses their individuality. So in a way, you're just conforming to whatever it is that the masses want to agree upon. It just so happens that in this context, the masses agree upon eating the face of all your loved ones,
0: yeah,
1: which you also participate in. And of course, there's also another fact that zombies don't think. Zombies don't have any functional thought running through their minds, right? They're basically just operating on pure instinct. And I remember a scene from George Romero's Dawn of the Dead. Shout out to George Romero. Man's dead, but hey, if you're tuning in from the afterlife, I love you, buddy. We can't talk about zombies and not mention George Romero. In his movie Dawn of the Dead, he set it in a shopping mall. Because
0: of the masses.
1: Because not
0: mass consumerism.
1: Exactly. And the zombies were all returning to that mall, right? Or they were what's the word I'm looking for? Congregating, I suppose, to that mall. And when the characters were wondering why are they being attracted to this mall, because the characters were using the mall as a hideout, a theory was they're probably just following their past memories and instincts, because a mall was where they would often, you know, gather around in. And as a result, it's like, okay, are we critiquing consumerism here as well, where you just brainlessly move through the motions through life, and all you do is consume things around you without actually living?
0: Yeah, and
1: that sounds like a horrible way of existing.
0: I mean, but it's also, if we were to hold a mirror up to ourselves, maybe that's true. Where we're at already. The thing with that example that you've brought up too is, when you are in a mess, when you are congregated around people, there is like a scientific phenomenon called mob mentality that happens, where there is an instinct that overrides your logic when you are in a horde of people. And that's why people will describe just acting in really atrocious ways, because they were in this massive group. And so when you bring up that zombies can represent this fear of losing your individuality to the horde, that seems really, really valid. It's just also even more terrifying because they're ruled by the lowest level of instinct. You know, it reminds me of how when addicts describe needing their next fix, like their addictions are so powerful, they have nothing left in them but the appetite for feeding their addiction.
1: You see this a lot online as well, where the mob mentality, it's not just in person as anymore. Online, someone says the wrong thing or something that could be construed in the wrong way. Next thing you know, everybody wants to cancel this person. And all of a sudden, it's like hundreds upon hundreds upon hundreds of messages just talking about this one thing, sending messages to this one person. And it's like, is it really that deep? Just delete Twitter from your phones and move on, guys.
0: Yeah, which is crazy you bring that up, because Sue just messaged saying she has a thought. I don't think this is even a conspiracy, Sue. She says, we are all zombies. We are stuck to our phones.
1: We're
0: technology
1: agree.
0: Zombies. Wow, we were just discussing this and lamenting reality. MOGD. Oh, MOGD, you've been sending so many messages. He talks about how there's this fungus that takes over ants, and that's where the idea of zombies come from.
1: The cordyceps fungus, yes.
0: Yes, I was about to wonder how to pronounce that. And how, I guess, what happens is this overtakes ants and forces them all to what? Tell me, MOGD. Eamon is saying garlic is a goated vegetable. Indeed. So yeah, I think we've covered quite a bit, actually. But basically, zombies are the most terrifying of all the monsters we've listed, because not only is it a representation of our fear of losing our individuality, it's also our fear of becoming overtaken and enslaved by our totally most primal and appetite-based desires.
1: There's also an external look as well to zombies. Societal collapse and things we cannot control.
0: Yeah.
1: There's certain readings of zombies basically equate them to akin to a natural disaster, like a hurricane or climate change. It's a force that simply cannot be controlled. It's going to overtake everything.
0: Why is it that zombies eat so much
1: and
0: it seems like
1: weight?
0: They're never satiated by what they eat. I think that's also terrifying. I mean, when Sue brought up that we're all technology zombies addicted to doom scrolling, that's such a perfect depiction of, like, all you do is consume hours and hours and hours, and nothing is metabolized. Nothing nourishes you.
1: That's me with a bag of crisps. Once I'm done with one, it's like, I need another.
0: Dear listeners, let us know what you think about any of the monsters we've discussed. We will be right back after a couple of songs to talk about witches and ghosts.
1: Ooh.

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1: You're listening to the Sunset Drive, and today we're talking about monsters with me, Nadia.
2: And me, Irfan Alajmi.
1: And we have Chase on the mixer. What is up, Chase? I hope you're all doing really well, dear listeners. In the previous segment, you may have missed it, but we talked about vampires and zombies and what they represent of our primal and societal fears. I have a message from MOGD where he's specifying what the cordyceps virus does, fungus. And it says it climbs a plant and the fungus infects more and more ants.
2: Bonus fun fact, have you heard of The Last of Us?
1: No.
2: It's a video game series.
1: Oh, of course, yeah.
2: Video game series about zombie apocalypse, right?
1: Yes.
2: The idea behind the game series is that the cordyceps is the reason why the zombie apocalypse happened, because according to the game's lore, the cordyceps has mutated or evolved to infect humans and no longer insects.
1: Whoa. That makes so much sense. Dear listener, by the way, you should feel free to message us at any time while we're live. Our WhatsApp number is 724-420-007. So let's discuss witches.
2: Ooh,
1: what do witches represent symbolically when they've been depicted in media?
2: Usually it's a fear of outsiders, more often than not, because 9 times out of 10, whenever witches were depicted, way back when anyway, they always had this other quality to them, right? They didn't necessarily conform to the beliefs and standards of the society that the protagonists found themselves in, and as a result, witches were othered. They were treated as otherworldly, as, you know, unconventional, basically. Some would even argue that it also represented the fear of unconventional femininity as well, because again, 9 times out of 10, you depict a witch, it's a woman. As far as I can tell, a witch is a gender neutral term, but hey, even if it's not, they could have just used a warlock, but they didn't. So they always aimed to depict them as a woman, usually a woman with knowledge or power.
1: Yeah.
2: And as a result, they feared it and they othered the concept.
1: Yeah, which is why, too, also in history, when you've been called a witch, that was also a very damning thing to
2: exactly.
1: be called. And I think part of it is with when you are like an unconventional female. Scientific institutions have, for example, a very specific way of interpreting and executing what is believed to be true. And then once things start happening that are beyond that realm of reference, I think that's when we start to consider things as like witchy or magical or woo-woo. And it's because it's a kind of knowledge that exists outside an institutional framework. And I think that's why that type of knowledge has typically been dismissed by calling it things like witchcraft or things, you know, that's a very dismissive term. It's something that, but we fear witches because we're afraid of powers that we have no means of understanding why or how they happen. I have a message from Sue saying, funny thing about witches. Tell me about it. And MOGD also saying, witches are women. Okay. I don't know if I should read this, but it's definitely, it's veering into a confirmation of what we were saying. But dear listener, if you want to message us your thoughts, let us know them on our WhatsApp number, which is 724-420-007.
2: But I feel like, I'll say this about witches. You know what we said earlier about vampires, about how their depiction has changed nowadays?
1: Yeah.
2: I'm going to give you two examples, and I'm sure you can further elaborate on these two because you've watched both of these two movies. Compare The Wizard of Oz its depiction of the Wicked Witch to Wicked and its depiction of the Wicked Witch.
1: And both of them are outsiders.
2: Both of them are outsiders, but look at it from a meta context as well. The Wicked Witch in The Wizard of Oz is a villainous character.
1: Yeah.
2: But in Wicked, she's misunderstood, is she not? She's someone who's different, but just because she's different, that doesn't necessarily make her a villainous character now, does it? So I feel like even though society once upon a time had this fear of knowledge and outsiders and, again, unconventional femininity, I feel like depictions of witches nowadays is changing. You have Sabrina, for example, Sabrina the Teenage Witch. You have Willow Rosenberg from the Buffy the Vampire Slayer series. I'm gonna mention Buffy a lot on the show. I love that show. But their depictions is now more positive. It's more heroic.
1: And more sympathetic, too, because exactly. It also tends to be like that weird girl who has a cat.
2: Exactly.
3: It's always the witch.
2: Yeah. The weird girl has a cat, but also has the knowledge to save the day. Knowledge at this point is no longer something to be feared. It's something to be respected, something to be sought out, something to be pursued, because it can actually help you at the end of the day.
1: And that we can trust unconventional sources of that knowledge. We're not so much like bound by the institutional acceptable types of knowledge. We can actually trust that, like, maybe this weird person might have something to teach me. I have a message from Sue where she says the imagery of a witch was based on a brewery because back in the day they were run by women and they would wear pointy hats so you could identify their places, and they would brew astaghfirullah stuff they shouldn't have been brewing. But the broom part of the symbolism was meant to represent that they always kept these places very clean. Thank you so much for sending that to me. Emoji D, I see that you are typing. So he says, sounds like Papa Yaga. Do you mean Baba Yaga?
2: Baba Yaga.
1: Yeah. Yep. So we do have to move on from witches to ghosts. Ooh. But before we do that, what are some of the depictions of witches in media? I guess we talked already about some. We talked about Buffy. We talked about Sabrina the Teenage Witch. We talked about Wicked, which is one of my favorite musicals ever.
2: And Macbeth. We can't forget that. Oh, with definitely. The three witches.
1: There's also, oh my gosh, why am I forgetting it right now? The Roald Dahl-based movie, The Witches. I don't know if you ever saw that.
2: I don't think I have. Tell me more.
1: Oh, it's terrifying.
2: Okay.
1: But I will have to tell you about it another time because we do have to move on to ghosts.
2: Let's
1: see. And indeed. What makes them scary. So why do you think ghosts are so spooky? I feel after zombies, I do think ghosts are probably the second spooky thing.
2: I would agree, simply because I feel like even though a lot of ghost stories, whether we're looking at The Shining, The Haunting of Hill House, or what have you, there, even though the threat is external, the fear is internal, you know? Because what is a ghost, ultimately? It's a spirit of someone who has not moved on. Could be a loved one, could be a hated one, could be anything. So ghosts, in my opinion, represent primarily grief. This is the obvious one, right? Because, again, it's the soul of a dead one who has not passed away, and as a result, they're still stuck around. There's another movie called The Babadook. It's not exactly a ghost story, but it is about the grief that a mother and son experience after the loss of the husband, if memory serves off that movie's plotline. But then you look at something like The Shining. Have you read the book?
1: By Stephen King. But I love the movie so much.
2: You and I are going to have a fight later on because I'm not a big fan of the movie.
1: Oh my god, I love Stanley Kubrick.
2: I have opinions.
1: He's evil, but...
2: Yes.
1: Okay, let's move on.
2: But anyways, so The Shining, the main character, Jack Torrance, right? He suffers from, well, substance abuse, in essence, is how I'm going to phrase it. And as a result, when King wrote this book way back when, he too was suffering from a similar ailment as well, where he would abuse illegal substances. And as a result, when he was writing the book, he was writing about his fears of losing control. So what those ghosts represent in The Shining are his guilt of abusing these substances, the regret that he feels from it, and in essence, the trauma that he's inflicting on his own family.
1: Yeah, like ghosts seem to be a very past-oriented monster.
2: Yes,
1: because
2: very
1: all
2: much
1: the
2: so.
1: Others are sort of this feeling that is externalized, but everything that ghosts seem to represent to us has to do with who we've been, or unresolved traumas, or fears, or grief, or also guilt,
2: and
1: right?
2: Yes, guilt as well, and unresolved relationships as well. Could just be between you and this person, or could even be with a person and, say, for example, a project you're working on, right? Like, who wants to sit on their deathbed regretting not having pursued something, or pursued someone, for
1: That's
2: example?
1: That's why we say the word, we're haunted by,
2: exactly.
1: by these things, these fears, these hopes. I do have a message from Sue saying The Witches starring Angelica Houston, who also played Morticia, but the 2020 remake stars Anne Hathaway and it was less scary. I didn't know there was a remake.
2: There's
1: I also have a message from Hassan Al-Balushi. He's saying Harry Potter. And MOGD says, ghosts are more like, I don't know, they're not that scary. Okay, just wait till it's like 2 a.m. But actually, you said something super interesting, Irfy, earlier when you said that the fear is internal because a ghost could show up in your room. You don't have to be that scared.
2: Yeah, exactly.
1: What's scaring you about it? Maybe it's a reminder of something that you did.
2: Honestly,
1: maybe you're haunted by somebody that you've harmed.
2: Honestly, if a ghost shows up in my room, I'm going to ask it to pay rent.
1: Oh, well... If it could, it would probably. It'd be nice to be helped by ghosts here and there.
2: But in all honesty, I do agree with that because I feel like it is, in essence, something unresolved within yourself that you need to, you know, respond to. I feel like it's similar whenever we dream of a deceased loved one as well, right? Because why are they showing up in our dreams? No doubt there's something unresolved between yourself and what this loved one is trying to tell you, you know? So I feel like ghosts... Ultimately, whether it's grief, guilt, regret, trauma, whatever it may be, ultimately they represent the fear of not receiving closure.
1: Definitely. Because, I mean, that's what makes it so, I guess, something that is so scary is that it's so individual. And it's also something that has to do with the past, which means if you're stuck there, how are you going to move forward? How do you defeat your ghosts if there is something unresolved? We do have to move on, though, because we have to take a little break for some songs, or for maybe one song, and then we will be right back to talk about our finale, which is, I believe, what are we talking about next?
2: Aliens.
1: Aliens and demons.
2: Demons. Oh,
1: so we'll
2: yeah.
1: be right back.

0: Morris, you'll never be bored on 90.4.
1: Thank you for tuning into the Sunset Drive. This is Nadia, and I am here with
2: Irfan Alajmi.
1: Hi, Irfan.
2: Hello there.
1: Today we're talking about monsters and what they represent in terms of our primal fears and our societal fears. I have a message from Sue saying ghost depictions back in the day were complete bodies like you and I, and their depictions started changing in the late 18th and 19th centuries. This change started because of new optical technologies like magic lantern projections and phantasmagoria shows. Hassan El-Blushi is also messaging to talk about the Shining sequel, Dr. Sleep, and how it's about psychic vampires. It is also scarier and was a long time coming. It was published in 2013. Have you read that one too?
2: I've not read that one, but I've seen the movie.
1: Not
2: good movie
1: yet. Read it. So we are going to move into, so we've discussed, oh my gosh, my amazing memory. We talked about vampires and zombies, we talked about witches and ghosts, and now we're moving into a discussion about what demons and also aliens have represented in depictions of media and also stories. I feel like demons are like what they represent to us has been, it's an overlap of what we see witches as and also what we see ghosts as. Like somehow they're this representation of our fear of unknown forces, but also our fear of just being haunted by like our moral transgressions that have happened, right? I'm fighting my demons right now. Things like that. What do you think?
2: I would agree. I think demons, in essence, they kind of check off very similar boxes to a lot of the previous ones that we discussed. Even zombies to a lesser extent, I would say.
1: Definitely.
2: With the loss of identity, you know? But I feel like it's a different scenario because with zombies, it's more like you lose your identity because, you know, capitalism has rotted your brain. But with demons, it's more of a moral decay in terms of a loss of identity, you know? Because a lot of times when you see these movies and read these books that depict demonic possessions and the like, there's always that religious angle to it, naturally so, of course. And as a result, I always feel like what they represent is this anxiety that you're going to completely lose yourself and your morals are going to completely go out of the window as well, and instead you're going to be replaced by something that cares very little about your personal loved ones.
1: Yeah. I mean, in a weird way, though, I feel like this is why demons are probably the best monster. Because they, like, when you say you have demons, you're separating you, your identity, from these intrusive and violent and awful things that are happening that now we're just like, oh yeah, you have probably some mental disorder that we can attribute your personality defects to. But before, they would say that it was like demon possession that is causing these things, which weirdly I like, because in a way you are still intact. It's just something else is forcing you to act differently, but there's still an acknowledgement of like, you're still a good person. It's just this outside thing is causing you to act in an evil way. Now, that also removes the sense of like accountability that we should all embrace. I see Sue, you are typing, so I will just wait till you're done. But also, dear listener, if you want to let us know, by the way, which of these monsters we've discussed is the most terrifying, you could do so on our WhatsApp number, which is 724420007. So yes, our fun.
2: Yes.
1: Go on.
2: Okay, so have you seen the Evil Dead movies by any chance?
1: No.
2: Specifically, have you seen the last two, Evil Dead Rise and Burn? So they both follow a very similar theming where they're both, it's a demonic possession film series, guys. It's amazing. It's six movies in. All six are great films as far as I'm concerned. But the last two specifically dealt with the possession taking over a family, right? In Rise, it first infects a mother, and then it moves over to her children and whatnot. And in Burn, it first infects a son who had passed away, and then it spreads to the father and then the remainder of the family, basically. And what they represent, in my opinion, demons in that context, is not just the moral decay, it's not internal moral decay, but rather it's the moral decay of a loved one, right? Because imagine you're living in a household that, for example, you see someone who should, in theory, love you, care for you, take care of you. They have the exact same face as that person, but they're abusive towards you. They say vile things. Maybe they even get physical with you as well. So demons in that context also not only represent the internal evils that you might struggle with, but they could also represent you dealing with the internal demons being made manifest in your loved ones instead, you know?
1: Yeah.
2: So it's basically they represent traumas, in essence.
1: Yeah, and in a way, they also help us, like, rationalize the way that other things in our lives have been changed or changing throughout history. I have a message from Mahmoud saying, I'm the scariest monster, and one from Hassan al-Balushi saying, the best depiction of demons was in Supernatural. The idea that you become dependent on consuming demon blood to use demonic powers was always very interesting. Thank you so much! So we do have to move on, though, from demons to talking about the last one, which is my favorite one, which is aliens. So, off-air, Irfi and I were discussing how aliens have always represented just the fear of how, I don't know, how brutal colonization has been. How just the way, like, just the dread of being colonized and the way humanity treats weaker, the people they see as weaker. We fear that when it comes to we fear aliens because we don't want to be treated actually the way we've treated who we've considered weaker. What do you think?
2: I mean, it's exactly just that. Whether you look at The War of the Worlds by Orson Welles or if you watch John Carpenter's The Thing, the idea is always something being invasive, whether it's an invading army or in the case of The Thing, an invading force within you, literally like a virus. The idea is always that you are going to be displaced by something else, something you cannot control, something you cannot understand, and it's very much how humanity has treated those it has deemed lesser, you know? And when you see who tends to make these movies, it's like you fear how you've treated others, in essence, and you fear that you are going to be on the receiving end of the same treatment one of these days.
1: Yeah, so, especially the fears of being kind of not just invaded, but also violated by what has invaded you. I mean, the alien movies are horrific to watch because they're essentially like body horror movies. It's an alien,
2: yes,
1: kind of taking over you in this way that is just so primally horrifying. And there's other alien movies, though, that I think they paint. I mean, I think we can't help but be sympathetic to how if there is a race that is better than us, then because we're projecting how humans have been across history, we would assume that, okay, well, if aliens are better than us, then what are they going to do? Of course, they're going to try to colonize us, to subjugate us, and to make us their slaves, essentially, which is very telling of us. Like, our fear of them comes from our reality.
2: Yeah, but I'm going to, turn the script upside down here.
1: Let's do it.
2: Take a movie like Arrival for account, right? You've seen that film, right?
1: I love that film.
2: It's a fantastic film by Denis Villeneuve, and it's basically about how these aliens come down to Earth, and instead of, you know, trying to enslave us, we exchange language with each other. So I think aliens nowadays, they exist in two folds, because the invasion has not gone away. That depiction's still around. But we are seeing these, you know, more friendlier depictions as well. Because what if instead of, you know, them enslaving us and taking away our resources and our rights and whatnot, what if we learn from them instead? It goes back to what we said about witches, where we're not fearing knowledge, or in this instance, power, but we're instead learning from it. We're instead improving, and we're also giving them something in return as well. It's a cultural exchange, in essence.
1: Yeah, and actually, it's interesting to see how, so we talked about earlier, vampires and their depiction across history has changed into something that we've now romanticized with witches, as you mentioned, and now with aliens. Because recently I saw Disclosure Day, and I was surprised that the typical form of an alien, you know, with the giant head and the skinny body that we used to sensationalize our fears about, now that image is like, we were like, the Disclosure Day movie was so partial to it, so friendly towards it. And I think you're right to point out that that's kind of, maybe we have spiritually developed in such a way that now we're not so cruel to what is different from us, that there is this attitude towards otherness where it's more, we can teach each other something, as opposed to, oh, well, we have been violent, so you are going to be violent in return. Ali Guava is messaging saying, the best movie, the best alien movie was Mars Attacks. Oh my god,
2: oh,
1: what a throwback!
2: Mars Attacks.
1: I totally forgot about that actual work of art that is a movie.
2: Agreed. Ak Ak indeed. Right back
1: yes.
2: at you, Ali Guava.
1: He says, it's a comedy, yet it's true. We assume alien folks are going to be similar to us in good and bad and want similar things, but we would be considered aliens to them. And he also asks, what if we imagined it the other way around? What if they're weaker, and would we treat the aliens equally or subjugate them if they were weaker than us?
2: I mean, history would dictate that we would probably subjugate them, but call me naive, but I hope that we have learned from our mistakes, or we would have learned from our mistakes by the time we become a space-faring species.
1: I like to think that that's what we're moving towards. We're going to be so much more humane when we finally encounter them. But dear listeners, we do have to go, and we do have to say goodbye to Urfy!
2: Aww.
1: Urfy, where can people find you so they can engage with your cool brain?
2: Well, they can find me on Instagram at Urfs, I guess. That is E-R-F-S-I-G-U-E-S-S. And of course, as usual, you can find me in your hearts and outside your windows.
1: Or on omanfm.om.
2: Or and there too.
1: He is also going to be on Muska Candid tomorrow from 1 p.m. to 2:30?
2: Till 2:20.
1: Exactly. So there is no shortage of our fan. And dear listener, we do have to take a Sunset Drive break to make, to help out the news people so that they can prepare for the 5 p.m. news. And we will be back with some more Sunset Drive vibes from 5:15 p.m. onwards.

A very good evening and welcome to the 5pm News Bulletin, first with the headlines. The Sultanate of Oman condemns the Colombian government's decision to recognize Israeli sovereignty over the occupied Syrian Golan Heights and affirms its support for the sovereignty and unity of the Syrian Arab Republic over all its territory. The implementation and establishment of new industrial cities in several governorates of the Sultanate of Oman aims to enhance the investment environment and support sustainable economic development. And, with an investment value of 15 million Omani riyals, 10 agreements are signed to localize the manufacturing of electrical transformer components through local and international partnerships. Those are the headlines now, the news in detail. The Sultanate of Oman condemned the decision by the government of the Republic of Colombia to recognize Israeli sovereignty over the occupied Syrian Golan Heights, affirming that this decision violates international law and contradicts resolutions of international legitimacy, foremost among them Security Council Resolution 497 of 1981. In a statement issued by the Foreign Ministry, the Sultanate of Oman reiterated its firm position that the Golan Heights are occupied Syrian territory, emphasizing its support for the sovereignty and territorial integrity of the Syrian Arab Republic and calling upon all states to abide by the Charter of the United Nations, the provisions of international law, and relevant resolutions of international legitimacy. With an investment value of 15 million Omani riyals, 10 agreements were signed to localize the manufacturing of electrical transformer components through local and international partnerships. These agreements include 4 with local small and medium-sized enterprises and 6 with local and international companies. They encompass the establishment of 7 new factories and the addition of new production lines to 2 existing factories, contributing to the expansion of the local manufacturing base, enhancing local content, and developing supply chains related to the electricity sector. These agreements represent a practical step towards transforming the demand for components and equipment in the electricity sector into investment and industrial opportunities within the Sultanate of Oman. They will also contribute to building local production capacities that help

that enhances the competitiveness of the governorates by developing integrated industrial cities equipped with the latest infrastructure, facilities and logistical services, thereby contributing to economic diversification and attracting local and foreign investments. The activities of the Wathaq documentary film camp have commenced in the wilayat of Manah, organized by the Oman Film Society in cooperation with the Oman Across Ages Museum. The camp brings together a number of aspiring and specialized participants from Al-Dakhiliya Governorate in screenwriting, cinematology or cinematography, directing and editing. It provides an integrated training and practical program aimed at developing participant skills in documentary filmmaking, starting with idea generation, treatment development, and script writing through cinematography, lighting, editing and directing, and culminating in the production of documentaries inspired by the cultural and historical heritage and tourism attractions of Al-Dakhiliya Governorate. As part of the Food Security Forum and Exhibition, the Ministry of Housing and Urban Planning signed 10 agricultural usufruct contracts for agricultural and livestock projects in Dhofar Governorate with a total investment value exceeding 2 million Omani riyals and covering an area of more than 2,000 acres. These contracts are distributed across the wilayats of Mukshin, Thamrait, Shalim and the Hilaniyat Islands. The contracts encompass a number of productive activities and projects, including the cultivation of seasonal crops, reflecting the diverse investment opportunities related to the food security sector in Dhofar Governorate. This is Radio Sultanate of Oman. The Rapid GTB Index, launched by the National Center for Statistics and Information, has helped monitor growth and decline trends across various economic activities, enhancing response times and enabling more accurate decision-making. The index provides policymakers with an initial reading of economic activity over a period of approximately 30 days, rather than waiting for longer periods for the release of full quarterly data. The Sultanate of Oman celebrated International Youth Day, which falls on August 12th each year. The celebration of this day recognizes the importance of this age group in societies as the backbone of development and the future builders of nations. The cochlear implant team at Al Nahda Hospital performed over 835 cochlear implant surgeries, making it the leading center for this type of procedure in the Sultanate of Oman. A cochlear implant is an electronic device surgically implemented in the inner ear to help individuals with severe profound hearing loss who do not benefit sufficiently from hearing aids. It works by stimulating the auditory nerve and helping the brain receive sound signals. This type of intervention contributes to improved hearing and speech comprehension, enhanced communication and social interaction skills, and support for language and speech development in children. Notably, the cochlear implant team at the Al Nahda Hospital performed one of the youngest cochlear implant surgeries in the world on a 9-week-old infant, a medical achievement that reflects the high level of expertise and competence of the medical team in this specialized field. The number of flights arriving through Salalah Airport during the period from June 21st to July 31st, 2026, increased to 1,758 flights, an increase of 7%. The number of passengers arriving through the airport during the same period also increased by 8% to reach 154,529 passengers. This growth in flight and passenger traffic coincides with the Dhofar Kharif season, which witnesses an increasing influx of visitors from within the Sultanate of Oman and abroad. Now to end the news, here's a recap of the headline points once again. The Sultanate of Oman condemns the Colombian government's decision to recognize Israeli sovereignty over the occupied Syrian Golan Heights and affirms its support for the sovereignty and unity of the Syrian Arab Republic over all its territory. The implementation and establishment of new industrial cities in several governorates of the Sultanate of Oman aims to enhance the investment environment.

environment and support sustainable economic development. And with an investment value of 15 million Omani riyals, 10 agreements are signed to localize the manufacturing of electrical transformer components through local and international partnerships. And with that, we end the news bulletin. Thank you for listening.

0: 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One thing I know for sure is you'll never be bored on 90.4.
1: Welcome back to the Sunset Drive, dear listeners. I am your host for the day, Nadia Atai, and very soon we will be doing our typical Wednesday show and segment, which is called Lost in Space. That's happening at 5:30 p.m. But for now, I wanted to share something that relates to what we were discussing earlier when Urfi was still here and we were talking about monsters. Before I go into that, though, Dr. K says aliens terrify me the most. Oh yeah, because I had asked which of the monsters we discussed actually scare you. So I said zombies really scare me. Of all the monsters that exist, zombies are the absolute worst. But Dr. K says aliens terrify me the most. Am I really naive in thinking that aliens would be really cool to meet? Probably. But if you do want to meet one of these, it seems like it might be a feasible thing in the near future, because there is a Dracula Land that is allegedly opening in Bucharest, Romania. So apparently there's this project that has cost 1 billion euros, so that's around $1.1 billion, and it is a vampire-themed mega resort and amusement park, and it's under development, and it's set to span from like 395 acres, and it's supposed to feature over 40 attractions across 6 immersive lands, and it's supposedly opening next year. So I don't know, guys, and will I see you there? I'm pretty interested in theme parks that are unusual, and this one seems like one of those. Dear listener, let me know if you would ever go to one of these. Our WhatsApp number is 724420007. So what's on the menu is Dracula's castle. So they're going to have this gothic centerpiece with dark rides and a Flight of the Bat wing roller coaster. There's also going to be this mythical forest with a Carpathian Express mountain coaster and a water ride, and it's going to be called Transylvania. There's going to be a London town, which is going to be a foggy Victoria era district built around a vampire hunter obstacle course. And there's also going to be a New Orleans themed supernatural Mardi Gras zone, which highlights a werewolf chase, which sounds horrifying actually. And then there's going to be a moonlit district, which will be a main entry plaza styled after some historic Bucharest architecture. And then there's going to be, of course, a kid-friendly area, which is themed around global mythical creatures and some interactive dark rides. So I think this sounds really fun. It is going to be a mega resort. So aside from the amusement park, there's going to be 3 hotels, and there's going to be 1,200 rooms, including the Dracula Grand Hotel and a Dracula family-friendly hotel. There'll be a massive water park, a spa, some luxury retail shopping outlets, and a motor park. And I don't know. I don't know if it's just another bid for more money, but I, as a millennial, okay, as a Harry Potter adult, the equivalent to being a Disney adult, I would happily spend my disposable income on things that are themed. I got to go to Harry Potter Visions of Magic in Singapore when I traveled through the UK. I made sure to stop by every Harry Potter filming destination that I could during my trip. Like, that's kind of why I planned my trip the way I did. So I don't know. I would definitely go. Dear listener, would you go to something like Dracula Vampire Land? Let me know. Our WhatsApp number is 724420007. We're going to take a little music break, and when we're back, we're going to be here with Zayda Belushi doing Lost in Space.

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1: Prepare to enter a timeless land beyond the stars, where the strange collides with the incredible as you become lost in space. 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
4: 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We are doing our recurring segment, Lost in Space, with me and also Zaid Al-Balushi. Zaid is the founder and chief executive officer of Orbital Kinetics, here to talk to us every Wednesday about space. We are back live, and we'll be back every Wednesday. 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
5: Hi, Nadia. It's good to be back again.
4: Yes. What's on our agenda today?
5: So we're talking about where photographs go. So imagine this. So you're on the beach with friends, and you take a photo. And now that photo is gone from your phone, not deleted. It's there when you look at it, but in reality, it's not really physically saved on the phone. It could be, but what actually is happening, it went somewhere else. It went where everybody says the cloud, right? We hear that term a lot. And here's what a lot of people maybe don't just talk about. It's there's no actual cloud, right? There's an actual building, a low, maybe wide windowless building somewhere with a fence probably around it and a car park, air conditioning running, and a full set of power. You know, it's running on power in the middle of the night. And inside there's like rows and rows of machine making noises, you know, almost like an airplane. And in one of those machines, in a tiny space on one of those disks, there's a specific home for that photo you just took. Somebody obviously needs to pay for electricity for that building every month, so the photo stays there, right? And this year, a company is actually that was worth really nothing 18 months ago decided that buildings is the wrong place, that they think the cloud really should be in space. And they're already working on really putting the cloud in space, so you can take that photo and it's basically housed in space.
4: Whoa, that's super interesting. So everything you've mentioned runs on electricity. So I have a question for the listeners at home. As of today, how much of Aman's electricity comes from renewable energy? If you happen to know, send me the percentage and the answer will be revealed at the end of the show. Our WhatsApp number is 724420007. So Zaid, when I take a photo down here on Earth, what happens next?
5: Sure. So it sits on your phone for a moment, right? Depending on, you know, whether you want to delete it or keep it. And then it's on the Wi-Fi and your phone quietly copies it. You didn't ask to, and it just goes. It travels as light down a cable, into the ground, along the coast, and often under the sea, under sea cables, where the real internet is. So no satellites, just cables. And it arrives at this building. Could be in a different continent, in a different country, and it arrives in this building, and it basically writes that photo to a disk, basically. And you know, because if this disk fails, it writes it again somewhere else. So you have like this sort of backup. So one photograph, you have this basically photograph. It could be copied into two or three other places, and all of this, takes less time than you can say the word photograph, almost, right? And then it waits until, you know, you want to pull that photo again and you want to look it over. So it's this kind of convoluted journey that this photo takes just away from your actual phone.
4: So when I take a picture with my phone, all that happens, I close that window. Then when I open the photo again, it comes back. It does all of that again.
5: Pretty much.
4: That's crazy.
5: I mean, again, depending on, like, you know, sometimes we don't save physically our photos on our phone. Like, it goes and backs it up, right? You see these ads that come on your phone, like, buy storage, buy this cloud.
4: Yes.
5: That's what they're trying to sell, right?
4: Wow, that's something I'd never thought about before. Thank you so much. So earlier you'd mentioned a building and they want to take the cloud away from being here to something in space.
5: Yeah.
4: Why would they want to build that in space? It sounds very difficult and a little more out of reach than something here on Earth, no?
5: It is, right? And it's not about the view, right? It's a lot of work to go up there. And it's, you know, there's already thousands of satellites right now producing a lot of amount of information every day, far more than anybody can probably send down to Earth. But sending it down is the expensive part. Like, you need a window of time when satellites is over, like, the right antennas. Like, think of, you know, the satellite dishes we used to use to watch TV on. Like, so there's only so many antennas that can really be capturing the data at any time. So satellites, you know, throw maybe most of it away. They collect far more than they can deliver. Now, for example, like, put, like, a real computer up there. That is able to do the thinking for them. Think of it like this, like it's a library, like housing the data that you need just in space, where it's arguably more protected, right? So, and I think the really interesting part is how you're dealing with the energy problem, because that's one of the main things, right? Like, how you're getting energy there. And instead of like building it on Earth where you need permits and physical buildings and stuff, it's kind of another way of doing it, right?
4: And I just want to remind our listeners, we do have a question for you at home, which is how much of Oman's electricity now comes from renewable energy? So just try to send me a percentage. We could range from 0% to 100%. So let us know on our WhatsApp number, which is 724-422-007. So just now, Zaid, you said, imagine. Is this what you've described? Is it working yet, or is it just on paper?
5: So it has started, like maybe very small. Like last November, a company called StarCloud put one satellite carrying up to like one high-end computer chip in orbit. It ran artificial intelligence model made by Google, answered some questions, so essentially like a computer in orbit, right? So it's one chip. Obviously, it's not a building. But to be clear, like about the scale, because the ambition is much louder than, you know, what has been accomplished right now. The next plan is really for October this year. More powerful ship can go up there, and as other companies like are moving basically in the same way. They've raised money to put, you know, computers in orbit, with flights scheduled, like launches for 2027. And the idea is, you know, money's doing the talking, right? There are certain people who are really believing in this. And, you know, StarCloud, the company, right, went from nothing to being valued over $1 billion in 17 months. You know, one of the fastest kind of accelerations in history in terms of valuation, right? And chip makers and investors are really heavily backing this. And it's really maybe sending a signal that there's a potential for this, right, to actually succeed. Again, you know, this is not, you know, set in stone. You still don't have, like, you're not sending pictures today, but there's a potential for this to happen.
4: Okay, good to know. I do have some messages. So I have Dr. K messaging with, I don't know if this is correct, he just sent me 5% to our answer, which, dear listener, was how much of Oman's electricity today comes from renewable energy. I then have some messages from MOGD, and he's saying satellites do not have infinite coverage, and it's just easier to have many antennas because the space place is already too crowded.
5: It is crowded, and that's another challenge, perhaps, right? Like, and thinking of antennas and how satellites move, there's a lot of complexity, but obviously there's, and we're going to talk about it next, I think, like, what's the catch? Like, what's really interesting?
4: Exactly, that was what I was about to ask. And, what is the catch?
5: But before we jump to that, the answer, let's go higher. So we got 5...
4: Yeah, someone did say 5%.
5: So it is higher. So let's aim a little higher than that.
4: So again, the question, dear listener, is how much of Oman's electricity comes from renewable energy? Our WhatsApp number is 724-422-007. So we got 5%. And he's saying it's higher. Someone's saying 150%.
5: Well, it needs to be under 100. Let's go there.
4: So Talal Shahriya's message, and he said it's 25%.
5: Okay. maybe slightly lower. Not exactly 25. So it's between 5 and 25. Let's stay there. Let's see. Who's going to be the closest to that answer?
4: So, dear listeners, send us the correct percentage at our WhatsApp number, which is 724-422-007. I have someone saying 16%.
5: Okay, let's it's getting heated, actually.
4: Yes.
5: Let's wait until the end of the show to reveal the right answer.
4: Okay.
5: But I think we're getting closer.
4: All right, so tell us, what's the catch?
5: So the catch about building satellites, what it's difficult. Why are we making things difficult and building, like, you know, data centers in space? The catch is heat, right? And, you know, think of your kitchen, right? The thermos, you put your coffee in at 7 in the morning and it's still hot at noon. Why? And that's because you have this walled flask, right? Like a vacuum inside your flask that you have air that prevents heat from, really slows down or even almost prevents heat from escaping the coffee, right? So the heat is being retained. And the same concept, if you think about it, heat needs something to travel through. It moves through metal, it moves through air, through water. But if you, like, you know, take something and, you know, almost produce a vacuum, it really doesn't have a medium to move in, right? And now think of space. Space is really nothing. Vacuum, right? And think of it just like a thermos almost. So when people say space is cold, they're right. But it doesn't really help you, because with cold, it's really an insulator. You want that computer heat to go somewhere else, right?
4: And in space, things cool down, right? So how does that get rid of the heat?
5: Yeah, so think about it this way. So we're getting energy from the sun, right? So you have these, you're basically capturing the energy from the sun up in the satellite, and now, you know, the heat that you're getting into the system, into your satellite, you need to get rid of it. And there's really exactly, like, one way, and heat, you know, for heat to leave, and that's, like, infrared light, you know, which you can't see. But the problem is it's really slower than blowing air across something. And that's why spacecrafts carry big flat panels on the outside. So picture this, like, the picture basically is power is essentially free, like, up in space, but the problem is really the cooling. That's the hard part. Down here, it's almost the opposite, maybe, to some certain extent, right? You have to pay a lot for the, you know, the power, but maybe even the cooling as well, like, depending on where you live, right? There are obviously skeptics about the whole argument of why you're putting, you know, the data centers up in space. Obviously, security is like another aspect. Like, you know, you can't really affect satellites when they're up there, arguably. So there is an argument for that as well. There's really that challenge. I think that, you know, the heat is still kind of a big challenge. But there are some benefits, and that's why it's really something hard that the, you know, investors and engineers are trying to work out.
4: Okay. I mean, the appeal up there is also there's all this sunlight, right? But, I mean, we have a lot of sunlight here on Earth, too, especially in Amman.
5: That's true. That's true, especially here in the summer. You can really feel it, right? So we already have a lot. So we do have sunlight, but think about it of scale, right? So at Ebri, for example, there's a solar plant where, like, you have, like, about 1.5 million panels across, like, 13 plus kilometers, producing 560 megawatts. You have another one in Manah. So there are, the idea of getting energy here. But I think the question that comes to mind is, like, the intensity that you're able to capture, right? And then also operating it on Earth. So batteries is actually the interesting part. Like, when you're up in orbit, right, the sun never sets. Yeah, like, you're getting sun all the time. Down here, obviously, like, you have batteries at night to kind of operate. So that's a interesting dynamics where you don't have to deal with night, I guess, up in space.
4: And where does that take us from here?
5: So the pipeline to 2030 is roughly, over 5,000 megawatts of solar. Think about it this way, that, you know, there's really a big gap in terms of, maybe not 100 times, but there is a big gap in terms of what needs to be, like, where we want to go. And I think we want to reveal, like, how much power we are there. But there is a push to, like, really look at renewable kind of and make it maybe close to a priority of diversification of in terms of power. But really looking at, so I think really one thing is instrumental is, like, looking at what people are working on in terms of photos and data and just why space. It's just another version of doing things on Earth. Yes, it's more difficult. Yes, there are more challenges, but you know, you never almost know. Like you're on the cutting edge, and if it does work, then it can probably solve a lot of problems. Like, so we talked about security briefly, there's the energy part as well. There's also the regulation part, right? Like, about, you know, permits and where do you build. Like, there's this whole argument of people not wanting data centers. So there's this interesting element, but again, there's a lot of challenges. Like one of the listeners said, it's getting pretty crowded up there. And then what if your satellite that has your photos has an accident up in space? What happens to your photo?
4: Oh my gosh,
5: right?
4: They're gone.
5: I mean, so that's a real thing, right? Like, with a physical server, like on Earth, it's maybe unlikely, like a car runs into it, but like up in space, like you can think like they're traveling thousands of kilometers. So it's just an interesting project, I think, at this point. So it's not validated again, but I think there's interest there. So it's worth keeping an eye on.
4: So I have a lot of questions coming in from MOGD, but unfortunately he's going to have to wait till, I guess, after the show. We do have to start wrapping up. So MOGD, he's going to answer your questions off air. As for everyone else, oh my gosh, I got so many responses. The question was, what percentage, how much of Oman's electricity comes from renewable energy? And so I got Talal saying 25%. I have Ali Guava saying 16%. Blue Cyclone saying 21%. Dr. K saying it's actually part of my job to know. It's between 10 and 15%. And MOGD responded earlier and he had said 150%. Or sorry, 23%. So what's the correct answer? Did anyone get it?
5: So the closest, so the answer that I have that I've recorded is 9.26%. So close to 10%. I think that's kind of accurate.
4: So it makes sense that Dr. K was the closest one. So thank you so much to your listeners for texting us your answers. And thank you so much for those figures. What's our homework this week?
5: Quick homework, more of a science experiment, especially for the young listeners, is get a thermos out, put like a hot drink, like a coffee, and then another one in a flask, just like an open flask, and notice, then come back to them in an hour and notice how one gets cold or just like relatively warmer, less warm, I guess, and the other retains its temperature, right? And that's some like an indication of the similar challenges that engineers are working on up in the satellites. Like the satellites, it's heating up, that, you know, it's producing energy. How do they help make that energy kind of go away? So it's one interesting challenge, especially for the young listeners to kind of experiment with.
4: Definitely. If any of the listeners, by the way, have any questions and want to get in contact with you, how can they reach you?
5: Absolutely. At my email, Zaid, that's Z-A-I-D at orbitalkinetics.om.
4: Thank you so much. That was our Wednesday segment, Lost in Space with Zaid Al-Belushi. We hope you enjoyed the segment. We will be back every Wednesday on the Sunset Drive. And now we're signing off. Zaid?
5: As always, per aspira ad astra.
4: Stay up to date with the latest content coming to you from your nation station. Just follow us at omanfm.om on Facebook, Twitter, Instagram, TikTok, and more. 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

0: is you'll never be bored on 90.4.
1: Thank you for tuning in to the Sunset Drive. My name is Nadia, and we actually have an awesome guest in the studio today. Would you like to say hello and introduce yourself?
2: Hi, everyone. I'm Connor Evans, and I'm an ethical hacker.
1: Whoa! So earlier, I was expressing, it was really funny because when I first contacted Connor, I was like, hey, could you want to come on air and talk about cybersecurity, like spill the tea, and I spelt it like that, and I don't think he understood what I meant.
2: Yeah, I'd just woken up in the morning and I thought it's a spelling mistake.
1: Yeah, which is totally valid too. Yeah. But there are so many things about hacking and cybersecurity that I don't really understand. And so you said you're an ethical hacker. Mm-hmm. What does that mean, and what is the work you do?
2: So ethical hacking is basically, if you're an organization, say like a bank, for example, you don't know if you're secure until you get attacked. So you have two choices then, basically, either wait until you get attacked and hope that nothing goes wrong, or you hire someone like me to attack your digital infrastructure and tell you where your security vulnerabilities are. So that's like the real like basics of what I do. I also do training as well. So I've done lots of training with places like Crest. Crest is a non-for-profit out of the UK, which sets a lot of the security standards inside the UK. And I'm also the founder for 968SEC as well, which is a community initiative for promoting cybersecurity standards in Oman and upskilling Oman on the national level.
1: Okay. Well, when people hear hacking, I don't know if it's just me, but I think of, do you know the show Mr. Robot?
2: Yeah.
1: Is it like that, or do you do something that's actually far different from that?
2: No, Mr. Robot's actually quite accurate.
1: Really?
2: It does take some artistic liberties, of course, but I never finish the show. But from the first like two seasons I watched, it's actually quite accurate in how it portrays hacking.
1: And what are some of the things you also, dear listener, if you have any questions, we have Connor with us for the next two segments. So if you want to text us any of your concerns or questions about hacking or cybersecurity, you can do so on our WhatsApp number, which is 724420007. So yes, what does hacking look like on the day-to-day?
2: So it's not like the films where it's just like loads of code. A lot of it's actually quite simple. Leaving a USB stick in the car park, sending an email and hoping someone clicks a link. That's most of the cybersecurity attacks you see. You know, it's a lot of it's more like in the physical world. So another thing we look at as well is the physical security. So can you gain physical access to a server? Because then you can plug in a USB or keyboard and do what you like, basically. So it really encompasses a huge range of different activities.
1: So what are some of the biggest, like, general cybersecurity threats that we face every day?
2: A lot of it would be, you can split the threats into two categories. So you have the technical categories. So these will be vulnerabilities in code itself, which hackers find and then they take advantage of.

0: So we have confidentiality of data, integrity, and availability. So confidentiality is making sure your secrets stay secret. Integrity is making sure that I can't do an action on your behalf. And availability is making sure you have access to your data.
1: But all of those things, does it mean you also have to know how to counter those things to be able to effectively prevent them?
0: Yeah. So when I'm doing a penetration test, so penetration test is the ethical hacking, that's the name for it. And so when I'm doing a pen test, I'll give a report and I'll say, this is how you stop it from happening. So maybe if a code is loading automatically from a USB, for example, then I'll say, you know, you need to load a policy which stops code loading straight from a USB.
1: And earlier when you were talking about the general like cybersecurity threats that we face, are any of them relevant or specific to people who live in Oman? Like, what's something that a typical Omani might be vulnerable to?
0: So we've seen an uptick in some attacks where there's impersonation. So some people get video calls from people dressed as like ROP officers, for example, and they say, you know, you have a fine, you need to pay it, send it to this foreign bank accounts, you know, something like that. That comes up quite often. As well, you get the usual sort of attacks as well from outdated software. You see that on basically every network and every website as well. There'll be some sort of outdated software which has security vulnerabilities which have not been disclosed yet. So that's very common to see in Oman. And phishing as well. So quite often people will find email addresses for an organization or company, and then they target specific individuals, hoping that they give credentialed access or they download the code and run the program on their computer.
1: What is phishing?
0: So that's basically if I send you an email and I'm pretending to be, I don't know, I could pretend to be your lawyer. I could pretend to be ASEAN, for example. That's another common one. So I could say you have a shipment is available. You need to come and collect it. Click this link.
1: Oh, I have so many of those.
0: Yeah, I get
1: spam.
0: Them as well. Yeah.
1: I was like, I didn't order anything.
0: No, there's loads of that. So they hope that you click on the link and either enter in some like payment details or download something.
1: Oh, good to know. I have a message, by the way, from Blue Cyclone. He's saying, so if I'm at a house, and can I call you to break in and see the openings? Like the vulnerabilities.
0: Yeah. I mean,
1: I think he's thinking of a Mr. Robot specific
0: yeah,
1: scene.
0: Yeah.
1: Okay.
0: So I don't do so much on like individual level. I do sometimes, but most of my work is at the like enterprise level. So critical national infrastructure, fintech, insurance companies, that type of thing. And it's not just in Oman either, it's also in the UK and elsewhere. But no, absolutely. If you need some help, you know, looking at your private security at home, that's no problem at all.
1: All right. And so earlier you defined phishing, which I think has happened to all of us. If you have an email address, if you check your spam folder, you'll see things like you have a shipment waiting for you at ASEAN. I didn't order anything. But what are other things that are examples of phishing?
0: Other common examples would be. They try to take advantage of human nature, so they try to make things urgent. So you need to pay this fine, otherwise you'll go to jail within 24 hours. You know, it's those type of things. They're really trying to get people to panic and then not think about what they're doing. So one thing you can do to help prevent that is when you receive an email, actually look at who the sender is and think, you know, did I actually have a shipment, or is this if it's unexpected, then yeah, it's probably phishing.
1: So when you say they take advantage of human nature, what are the things they're taking advantage of specifically? Because sometimes I wonder, I've been almost scammed a few times, and I'm like, why me? Why would you target me? Like, I'm actually a great target. But yeah, what are the things they're targeting when you say human nature?
0: So they're targeting people's fears. So a lot of them will essentially threaten you with some sort of fine or jail time or getting you in trouble. Blackmail is another big one. You know, they'll say, we have data on you, we'll release it unless you pay us money. That's another very common scam. Again, you know, they're just they're people as well. They understand what people get scared of, right? So they want to take advantage of that and put you in a situation where you're not thinking straight.
1: So if you do fall for a scam, are you the problem or
0: no
1: it
0: not
1: makes
0: at all.
1: Sense that you would
0: fall for
1: it.
0: And,
1: you're mean, just human
0: does. Everyone does, and no you're not the problem at all. It's I think if you take action, so

0: Once you realise that you've been scammed, you know, go through, change your passwords, update anything that's out of date. And make sure as well, when you go on settings, like for email, for example, you can see what sessions are active. So what phones are signed into your email, what web browsers are signed in, that type of thing. And just make sure there's nothing suspicious there.
1: Okay, and something suspicious would be like, oh, your computer or another computer, an unknown device, is logged into something with your credentials.
0: Yeah, unknown device or location. So if you've never been to, like, Paraguay, for example, and you suddenly have, like, 10 people signing in from Paraguay, that's the type of thing that you would be looking out for.
1: What's really great is I think Google, or having a Gmail, it does alert you to this. It'll be like, oh, an unknown device is trying to access your account. Is this you? But in the case of different, I guess, what are they called? Like clouds?
0: Like services? And
1: services, if they don't warn you of that, how are you going to know that you've been compromised?
0: Sometimes you won't. That's the reality of the situation. It's trying to stay on top of it, trying to be proactive. Every few weeks, every few months, I'll go through and I'll see, you know, what devices are signed into my accounts. Sometimes I trip myself up, you know, maybe I've changed my location, I'm signing in through a different server, for example, so my location will be different, and I think, oh no, I've fallen victim, you know.
1: Oh no!
0: So,
1: yeah. I'm curious if, like, are there specific types of people who are more likely to be targeted and hacked into than others?
0: Yeah, definitely. Public figures, politicians, journalists. And he's like high-end lawyers.
1: That's so scary. I'm two of those things.
0: No, it's, I mean, also there's sort of dragnet attacks, right? So maybe a service like LinkedIn, for example, maybe LinkedIn gets hacked and then all your data is on there. And then for whatever reason that you fit into a category.
1: So, but what's so interesting? So I guess for someone like me, or just other people are out there, their defense is like, well, I'm not that interesting, why would someone want to hack me? Like, what's interesting about my data?
0: These guys aren't necessarily targeting you specifically. You might just be on a list. They might just be looking at people in Oman. They might not even know you, like, your name. They won't recognize your face or anything. They're just targeting you because they want money, or they want as many people as possible.
1: So there's nothing specific about targeting a person?
0: No. I mean, all information is valuable. You can sell it. So, you know, if I gain access to someone's WhatsApp, for example, there's going to be a lot of sensitive data.
1: A lot
0: there.
1: Of actual tea.
0: Yeah. Again, you know, I can, you know, an attacker, an adversary could sell that on the dark web or anywhere, really.
1: But for what? Like, I don't understand. What's so interesting about, like, if somebody hacked into my conversation with my mom, and it's just, it's not that interesting. Like, how will they know what they're looking for? What will actually be compromising information?
0: So, I mean, it depends what their motive is. So some hackers do it for political reasons. So maybe there's, like, environmentalists, for example. They might target an oil company because they care about the environment and they want to disrupt things. Maybe you're an executive who has been involved in, I don't know, some sort of scandal, and then you've taken issue with that. So then you know, target them for that. It could be finance. So maybe you're in a highly paid position, so they want to find ways to blackmail you out of your money or gain access to your bank accounts, that type of thing.
1: Okay, that makes sense. I have a message from MOGD. He's saying, has Binance gotten hacked again? What does that mean?
0: Not as far as... So Binance is a cryptocurrency exchange. As far as I know, they haven't been hit again. But this does happen from time to time. Different services online will be compromised.
1: Okay, good to know. We thank you so much for this segment, by the way. We are going to take a little music break and be right back afterwards with some more of these questions that I have for you. But dear listener, if you also have questions, if you want to know if you've been compromised online or how to avoid those things, or have any other questions of your own, we do have Connor here for one more segment. And our WhatsApp number, by the way, is 724420007. That's 724420007. We're going to be right back after a couple songs.

0: is you'll never be bored on 90.4.
1: Thank you for tuning in to The Sunset Drive. You are with me, Nadia Tai, and I have...
2: Connor Evans.
1: And we are spilling some cybersecurity. I thought I was so clever for that.
2: I'm stealing that.
1: You can. It's all yours. So earlier we were discussing what hacking is because Connor Evans is an ethical hacker. And so we were trying to understand what that entails. What are some of the cybersecurity vulnerabilities that most of us face on the daily? Any of them that are relevant to people in Oman? And now we want to talk a little bit more about some specific elements, like some of the words. So you defined earlier what phishing is. Mm-hmm. What is, for example, when people say things like, oh no, they have your IP address, they have your picture has your metadata. What do any of these words mean? Like, what are they?
2: What is
1: an IP address? I should know, but yeah, I don't.
2: Very few people do, don't worry. But the internet was basically built off the telecommunication systems. So an IP is essentially a phone number, for all intents and purposes. So when you're contacting a server like Facebook.com, you're saying, hey, I'm Nadia, I want to log in. Facebook has to know where to send the data back to. So you communicate via IP address rather than phone number.
1: Okay, so who is measuring where I am, though, that they have my location address?
2: So that's issued to you personally. That's issued by, like, Omantel or Awasa, whoever. And then every country will have a block of IP addresses allotted to it by an international union. I can't remember its name now, but yeah. It's all coordinated at the international level.
1: And how, like, can people hide that?
2: You can use a VPN or other tools. So you route your traffic through someone else's network instead. But that doesn't necessarily mean that they can't identify you. So if you're signing in something with your name, they still know who you are.
1: Oh, wow.
2: And there's other things as well. I could talk for hours about how to identify people on the internet. But it's things like how quickly you read, what languages are installed on your browser, your time zone, all this type of stuff. That goes, you don't see it, but behind the scenes, that's being transferred to the server, and that can all narrow you down. So, you know, if you speak like English, Arabic, and Hindi, there's not going to be many users who have those languages installed, and that can all be used with other bits of data to identify you.
1: Wow, so nobody can really be cyberbullied anymore anonymously.
2: No, you can find anybody. Yeah. I mean, there's no such thing as having a real burner account.
1: Okay. Yeah. And so what does... So I've seen this word a lot, metadata. What does that mean?
2: So that's all the stuff in a file which you don't see. So maybe you send a photo, for example. So you'll see the photo. Maybe it's like a nice landscape. But behind in the actual like code of the photo, there's other bits of data. So you might see what phone it was taken on, where it was taken, time... even you can see like usernames and stuff. In the metadata, I've seen posted on like clients that I work with, I've seen usernames actually hidden inside as well. And from that, you can identify employees, and then attackers can use that to target people then.
1: Interesting. And when you have something like an image and you're sending it, is there a way to remove the metadata? Like, what if I took a screenshot of a picture and sent that?
2: So a screenshot screenshots don't usually have a huge amount of metadata inside. It's more photos that you've taken or generated.
1: So if I take a screenshot of a photo, I've removed the metadata from the photo.
2: You've removed the original metadata.
1: Oh, yeah. Have I made new metadata?
2: Potentially. I mean, I think on like iPhones, I don't think there's any metadata in screenshots as far as I'm aware. But but if you're using another system, then maybe it'll say, you know, you're no longer in England, you're taking it in Oman, for example.
1: Okay, good to know. And dear listener, if you have any questions you'd like to ask about hacking or cybersecurity, you can do so on our WhatsApp number, which is 724420007. So, as we mentioned earlier, I do have a public account. I do have to post things very publicly. What are some like unknown dangers of doing that?
2: So hopefully I don't scare you too much. But,
1: I'm sorry, yeah.
2: But there is something called deepfakes. I'm not sure if you've come across these. So
1: probably not. What is that? Maybe not too explicitly though.
2: No. Yeah. So maybe if you know, you post lots of photos and videos online, and I don't need that many. Maybe like 10 photos or 5 seconds of video, and I can make a digital twin of you.
1: So yeah. You can make a... Oh my God, I've seen this happen to other people here.
2: Yeah.
1: Oh my God. Yeah. This actually happened to my boss. Shout out to Abdul Mawli. There was a video of him spouting nonsense never said.
2: Yep.
1: And it was going around socials. People were like reposting this video of him saying, I can't remember what it was. I think it was about like health related stuff.
2: Okay. Yep.
1: But that was really spooky.
2: It was
1: spreading. People, I think, didn't question that it was a fake deepfake.
2: No, I've seen deepfakes of well-known people being arrested. And then, of course, you know, nothing's actually happened to them. They've not done anything. But this is all just done to discredit people. No, definitely as a public figure, that'd probably be your main threat, actually.
1: Wow, that's actually horrifying. Well, guys, if you see a video of me where I'm saying something that is clearly very wrong, it may or may not be me, actually. So just so you know. And also, I mean, are there ways that public figures can protect themselves, or just no?
2: Not from that. No, once the data's out there, it's out there. Yeah, that's the unfortunate reality.
1: Well, since we're talking about being online, what are things people should never post online?
2: Live locations, that's a bit of a risky one.
1: That's crazy. On Instagram, I can see so many people's live locations are just on, and sometimes I do want to see where people are.
2: I'm
1: so nosy. So you should never post your live location. What else?
2: Yeah, I mean, so like in reference to that, it's not so much of a big problem in Oman, but in other countries where there's a high crime rate, people actually watch that and then they wait for you to leave and then they go and like break into your house or office. So that's why I say you shouldn't share your live location. Any information related to like your mother's maiden name and stuff, because those get used as security questions for services.
1: Whoa.
2: Yeah.
1: Okay, so, now I want to look up some security questions to never accidentally
2: to never
1: share.
2: Accidentally expose.
1: I'm so lucky that like I always say the wrong thing in those things. Somehow it only will ever make sense to me. What else? Are things you should never post online?
2: Financial data, medical data. You'll be surprised. Like people send copies of their credit card and debit card on like WhatsApp and stuff.
1: Are they not supposed to do that?
2: No.
1: At all?
2: That's really bad to do, yeah.
1: Oh my God. Oops. Anyway, well, now we know. Thank you for illuminating us on this. What else? Because I'm trying to think if there's anything that like is... So no live location, no financial data. What about... I've seen people post like they have, this is my PayPal or this is my Venmo. Is that something okay to post online?
2: I mean, those...
1: Me money at this number.
2: Yeah, that kind of stuff's okay. That's designed to be publicly accessible. I did think of something else as well. You also have to be careful about what's in the background of photos you post. So I've seen before where people have taken a selfie in the office and then there's a post-it note with their password. Yeah. So
1: You've seen that?
2: Yeah, I've seen that, yeah.
1: Wow, actually that's so... I mean, but most people aren't thinking of any of these
2: things. No, exactly, yeah. There are very, very few people proactively think about security.
1: What about like people who've told you their password? Is that something you should never do?
2: Yeah, never share your password unless it's like an emergency.
1: Wow.
2: Yeah.
1: I feel like I have so much potential hacking ability, but I will never use my powers for evil. Unless it's like ethical evil.
2: Ethical evil.
1: And so I wanted to ask you about like what cyber attacks are, because I see this phrase in the news a lot and I actually don't know specifically what it means. I don't know if that's the same with everyone else, but I don't really know what a cyber attack is. So what does it look like?
2: So it's an attempt to disrupt the CIA triad that I mentioned earlier. So trying to gain access to sensitive data, trying to disrupt the operations of a business, really. So it takes many forms. The classical one is ransomware. So someone gets into your laptop, encrypts all your files, and says, you won't get these files back unless you pay $500. That's a very, very common occurrence in the security world. Other things as well is corporate espionage. So maybe you have a company and a competitor breaks in and is taking prices for stuff you're buying, selling, and then using that to their own advantage. That's surprisingly common, actually. Then other things as well is taking advantage of weaknesses in how applications have been built. So maybe you have an online service, for example, you have like a marketplace you're running, and someone can log in and then change the prices to zero. You see that quite often as well, actually. I've come across that a few times.
1: So when people say like, oh, this country or this company have been, like, they have endured a cyber attack, what does that mean? Or they've defended against a cyber attack?
2: So it could be things, so at the nation state level, it could be trying to disrupt the banking system, for example, or critical national infrastructure. So you see power stations being taken offline, ports could be taken offline, water supply, that's been a very common theme over the last 2 or 3 years.
1: Because of AI, or...?
2: No, it's an easy target. So a lot of these utility systems use very out-of-date software and hardware. And there's an attack, I think, last week in Minnesota in the US where it's like 5 or 6 water stations, they got taken offline. And of course, you know, drinking water is, you know, one of the most valuable things you can have. So that has real world effects then.
1: Yeah, that's terrifying, actually. What makes a place vulnerable to cyber attacks?
2: Not being proactive. So not having automatic updates, poor password policies, and also not testing things. So quite a lot of companies, they'll have backups of their data, but they never test the backups. And then when something goes wrong, a hard drive fails or something, when they go to restore the data, nothing happens. So that's one thing which you really need to stay on top of, is actually, if you have a security policy in place or procedure, actually test it out as if it's real. As well,
1: what does that mean though? Like when you say test it out, like, do you mean somebody has to try to hack into it and then that's how you test it, or?
2: Yeah, you can do that. So as part of pen testing, you can have scenario-based engagements. So maybe like an insider threat, for example. So lots of companies have different vendors coming in. So what happens if one of those vendors goes rogue or gets compromised themselves and is used as like a supply chain attack? So you run through those different scenarios, and part of my job is to make it as realistic as possible, because I don't want to, you know, be nice and sort of make it easy for the company, the client, because then their defenses against these is not as good then.
1: That makes sense. Yeah. Do you think there's going to... So are all the methods of how to hack all these systems, are all those kind of not like... They're basically determined now? Or can there be new ways to hack that we don't know yet?
2: I'm sure there's going to be new ways. So there's a lot of security research, and you come across like new different methodologies sometimes. So now we've seen that with AI. So AI is being targeted. We see different ways to abuse the way that like Windows networks function, and there's a lot of research because every enterprise is using Windows, right? So there's a lot of research being done in how to bypass security controls.
1: And is that, what about like, so you mentioned AI, how has that changed the way that like cyber crimes are looking?
2: Quite a lot. So the bar for entry is much lower now. So
1: before, to hack into things?
2: Yeah, because all the information is so readily available and you can tailor make things now. So I've never been a developer myself, but I remember I'd write like basic scripts and it would take me hours. I'd make loads of mistakes because I'm not very good at developing. But now I haven't coded in like years. I just get ChatGPT to do it.
1: Oh, yeah, because ChatGPT just can't. It'll do it for you.
2: Yeah, it takes like 10 seconds. Yeah. So, and as well, you see it with the phishing emails as well. Before, the phishing emails would have quite poor English, and you'd be able to spot it from a mile off, you know. And but now ChatGPT writes the templates, and that gets used in the phishing attacks now.
1: So
2: it's much more realistic.
1: There's basically more people who can become criminals.
2: Yeah, and the criminals who are already there, they have access to new capabilities now.
1: No way, like what?
2: So maybe they're weak in a specific area. Maybe they struggle in networking, for example, and they're more on like the application side of things. But now they have access to the knowledge to attack networking protocols, that type of thing.
1: Oh, good to know. I have a message from Noor saying hi. Just tuned in. Hi, Noor.
2: Hi, Noor.
1: So we're talking about I have an ethical hacker here. His name is Connor Evans, and we're talking about all things cybersecurity. T written like T-E-A, like T. okay, so I asked about AI and cybercrimes. What about, I have a question here that says, the more we move towards digitalization, does it make us more vulnerable?
2: Potentially.
1: Like all of us more vulnerable.
2: Yeah, so as systems come online, you know, naturally the attack surface increases. So the attack surface is the total number of ways that a service or digital assets could be targeted. So if you were just a paper-based organization, for example, you wouldn't be at a huge risk of a cyber attack. But as things become automated, then those processes can be abused. But as well, the big mistake a lot of companies make is they digitize without thinking about security. So they rush to become the most, you know, technologically capable company in the market, but then they don't spend any time or resources making that secure. And then that's where the big vulnerabilities open up then.
1: So is it more, in this instance you mentioned, is it more small businesses that are vulnerable because they don't want to invest in that kind of thing, or actually larger organizations?
2: So smaller businesses have less resources available and they have less procedures in place. So maybe they're not monitoring their network. Sometimes they don't have access to devices on their network either. They're kind of just plugged in and left. Larger enterprises, though, they suffer from different types of vulnerabilities. So they might have a small security team in-house, but because they have like 1,000 employees, it's impossible to check every single alert coming across the network. So, yeah, I mean, the types of attacks targeting small and large businesses, they're quite different.
1: And why is that, though? Like, what happens when you have something like a larger business?
2: So when you have a larger business, there's just more ways in. So
1: wow.
2: Yeah.
1: So you're actually more vulnerable.
2: In a sense, but also larger businesses have more resources actually working. So they have a lot more logging. They have full-time staff who are actually checking, you know, alerts that are coming up, which a small business wouldn't have. So in that sense, they're actually more secure because when an attack does happen, it's never an if, by way. There will always be an attack.
1: Hmm.
2: So they actually have things in place to deal with that.
1: That's so good to know. And thank you so much for coming into Oman FM today to share your knowledge with us.
2: No problem.
1: What's some of your just general advice on how to stay safe online?
2: First one, which probably impacts most people, is use a password manager. So a lot of people think that when
1: instead of the same password?
2: Yeah, never use the same
1: good
2: password. Because if any of your accounts get hacked or any of the services you use get hacked, the first thing I'm going to do is use that password on everything.
1: So a password manager, what is a password manager?
2: So you have different ones. Some are built into iOS, for example, Apple Keychain. You have LastPass, 1Pass. As long as it's from a reputable company. So basically what they do is they'll automatically generate a secure password and automatically paste it into the login field for you. That way you're not using a weak password and you don't have to remember it either. No, you can.
1: That's so good.
2: Yeah.
1: I hate that feeling of when you like type in a password and then you realize you've forgotten your password and then you try to make a new password and it's like, oh, you can't use a password that you've already used before.
2: Yeah.
1: So wait, I could have just remembered it differently.
2: Yeah.
1: What about things like, I mean, there's a lot of news about how kids shouldn't be using Roblox, for example.
2: Yeah.
1: How can kids stay safe when they're playing games?
2: So a lot of these services, and it's built into most devices as well, they have some sort of parental controls put in place so the parents can actually monitor what's going on. That's built into iOS, for example. So if you give your kid a phone, you can enable parental controls and it will alert you if there's anything suspicious. It has some sort of mechanism in place for monitoring for that. And I think as well, just traditional old, have a conversation with your kids. I think that's what it boils down to as well.
1: Yeah. You know? About what though? Like if somebody asks you for things, say no.
2: Yeah.
1: Don't talk to strangers, kids.
2: Yeah, don't talk to strangers on Roblox. But also, you know,
1: that's the biggest one, right?
2: Yeah. But also as well, you know, having kids who are comfortable coming to you if there's a problem. And then knowing that they're not going to be in trouble if someone said something.
1: Times have really changed. I remember when I was like 12 or 13 and I was just on random internet forums, just spilling all my information to random strangers online. Like times have really evolved. Like we're way smarter now.
2: It's the millennial experience.
1: It really is. Okay, random question. When you were a kid, did you have random email names that had nothing to do with your name?
2: Yeah, I still use them.
1: Oh, really? Yeah. I was trying to tell. Do you mind sharing one of them or no? Because it's your actual email.
2: Yeah, it's my actual email. Yeah.
1: Never mind. And should we be putting stickers over our cameras?
2: It depends who you are. I think if you're a senior politician or you deal with like really sensitive data, Yeah, I think you should. You should also be mindful of all the microphones and devices as well. So I was saying to you earlier, you know, like smart TVs that you buy now, a lot of them have microphones and cameras built in. And the thing is, you know, like any software, they have vulnerabilities, right? So if you don't want to be like in your living room having a conversation or in the workplace, and you know, someone gains access to the camera and microphone, that's like a horrific, you know.
1: Yeah, that is horrific.
2: Yeah,
1: oh
2: yeah.
1: No, the kinds of tea that have been spilled.
2: Yeah,
1: behind
2: yeah.
1: the scenes. So thank you so much, Connor, for coming in today. We do have to end our conversation, but if people want to get in touch with you, maybe strike a deal or something, how can they do that?
2: So I'm quite active on LinkedIn. I'm easy to find as well. I think the only Connor in Oman. So
1: you think so?
2: Yeah, I think so. Yeah, no, there is one other actually. Yeah, yeah. But
1: is he also from the UK?
2: Yeah, yeah, he is. Yeah.
1: Okay, so is it a very UK name?
2: Yeah, yeah, it's, yeah. Originally Irish.
1: Oh,
2: yeah.
1: Connor. Okay, good to know. So wait, yes, where can they find you on LinkedIn?
2: So LinkedIn, yeah, just Connor Evans. Also, easy to find if you type in Black Hat Oman as well, or 968 sec. Lots of links to that as well. So yeah.
1: Thank you so
2: hopefully
1: much.
2: Easy to find.
1: Hopefully, indeed. So, dear listener, we are going to be back after a couple of songs. I'll probably just be coming back to conclude the show. But thank you so much, Connor, for being here. You can find him on LinkedIn, and I'll be right back.

0: for sure is you'll never be bored on 90.4.
1: Thank you for tuning in to The Sunset Drive. This is Nadia Ataya, and unfortunately, we do have to end today's show. It was definitely very information-packed, but I hope you learned something new and enjoyed any part of it. I'm going to be tuning out, signing off, whatever you want to call it, and I'll be back tomorrow. The first hour, we're going to be talking literally, but since Fatma Mekki is not back yet, we're still going to be discussing books, and specifically books in translation with Ali Al-Mujani. And then the usual Thursday vibes will commence after the 5 p.m. news, and that's going to be with Ahmed Al-Zahabi. And yeah, if we may even be able to entice Chase to join us. But he's not listening, so he doesn't know that I said that. So we're going to try to do that tomorrow. Until then, you could stay up to date with my updates and schedules of what's going to be talked about on Sunset Drive on my Instagram at thisis.nadiaaa. You can also follow us and everybody's work here at the wonderful Oman FM on our Instagram at omanfm.om. Remember to stay safe and hydrated, and you're never fully dressed without a smile. 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

Good evening, Radio Sultanate of Oman. This is your 9 PM news bulletin. We begin with the headlines. The Sultanate of Oman condemns the Colombian government's decision to recognize Israeli sovereignty over the occupied Syrian Golan Heights and affirms its support for the sovereignty and the unity of the Syrian Arab Republic over all its territory. The implementation and establishment of new industrial cities in several governorates of the Sultanate of Oman aims to enhance the investment environment and support sustainable economic development. And with an investment value of about 15 million Armeni rials, 10 agreements are signed to localize the manufacturing of electrical transformer components through local and international partnerships. Dear listeners, those were the headlines, and now for the news in detail. The Sultanate of Oman has condemned the decision by the government of the Republic of Colombia to recognize Israeli sovereignty over the occupied Syrian Golan Heights, affirming that this decision violates international law and contradicts resolutions of international legitimacy, foremost among them Security Council Resolution 497 of 1981. In a statement issued by its foreign ministry, the Sultanate of Oman reiterated its firm position that the Golan Heights are occupied Syrian territory, emphasizing its support for the sovereignty and territorial integrity of the Syrian Arab Republic and calling upon all states to abide by the Charter of the United Nations, the provisions of international law, and relevant resolutions of international legitimacy. The public establishment for industrial estates Medellin continues to implement a package of strategic projects in several governorates of the Sultanate of Oman. These projects include the establishment of new industrial cities in Aswiq, Al-Mudaybi, Thamrit and Medha. Medellin aims to contribute to achieving equitable spatial development that enhances the competitiveness of the governorates by developing integrated industrial cities equipped with the latest infrastructure facilities and logistical services, thereby contributing to economic diversification and attracting local and foreign investments. With an investment value of about 15 million Armeni rials, 10 agreements were signed to localize the manufacturing of electrical transformer components through the local and international partnerships. These agreements include four with local small and medium-sized enterprises, SMEs, and six with local and international companies. They include the establishment of seven new factories and the addition of new production lines to two existing factories, contributing to the expansion of the local manufacturing base, enhancing local content, and developing supply chains related to the electricity sector. These agreements represent a practical step towards transforming the demand of components and equipment in the electricity sector into investment and industrial opportunities within the Sultanate of Oman. They also contribute to building local production capacities that help meet some of the sector's needs, enhance the resilience of supply chains, and increase local added value. The signing ceremony was held under the patronage of His Excellency Engineer Salim bin Nasser Al Awfi, Minister of Energy and Minerals. The activities of the Wathiq documentary film CAP has commenced in the wilaya of Manah, organized by the Oman Film Society in cooperation with the Oman Across Ages Museum. This camp brings together a number of aspiring and specialized participants from the Dakhiliya Governorate in screenwriting, cinematography, directing and editing. It provides an integrated training and practical program aimed at developing participants' skills in documentary filmmaking, starting with idea generation, treatment development, and script writing through cinematography, lighting, editing, and directing, and culminating in the production of documentaries inspired by the cultural and historical heritage and tourism attractions of Al-Dakhiliya Governorate.
As part of the Food Security Forum and Exhibition, the Ministry of Housing and Urban Planning signed 10 agricultural usufruct contracts for agricultural and livestock projects in Dhofar Governorate, with a total investment value exceeding 2 million Omani rials and covering an area of more than 2,000 acres. These contracts are distributed across the wilayas of Makshan, Thamrait, Shlim and Al-Halaniyat Islands. The contracts encompass a number of productive activities and projects, including the cultivation of seasonal crops, reflecting the

The cochlear implant team at another hospital has performed over 835 cochlear implant surgeries, making it the leading centre for this type of procedures in the Sultanate of Oman. A cochlear implant is an electric device surgically implemented and implanted in the inner ear to help individuals with severe to profound hearing loss who do not benefit sufficiently from hearing aids. It works by stimulating the auditory nerve and helping the brain receive sound signals. This type of intervention contributes to improved hearing and speech comprehension, enhanced communication and social interaction skills, and support for language and speech development in children. And finally, in our news bulletin for tonight, the number of flights arriving through Salalah Airport during the period from June 21st to July 31st, 2026, increased to 1,758 flights, an increase of 7%. The number of passengers arriving through the airport during the same period also increased by 8% to reach 154,529 different passengers. This growth in flight and passenger traffic coincides with the Dhofar Kharif season, which witnesses an increasing influx of visitors from within the Sultanate of Oman and abroad. Dear listeners, with this we come to the end of this news bulletin. Before we leave you, here's a recap of the headlines. The Sultanate of Oman condemns the Colombian government's decision to recognize Israeli sovereignty over the occupied Syrian Golan Heights and affirms its support for the sovereignty and unity of the Syrian Arab Republic over all its territory. The implementation and establishment of new industrial cities in several governorates of the Sultanate of Oman aims to enhance the investment environment and support sustainable economic development. And finally, with an investment value of about 15 million Armeni rials, 10 agreements are signed to localize the manufacturing of electrical transformer components through local and international partnerships. 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This 9 p.m. news bulletin was read to you by Ahmed Al-Busaidi and sound engineered by Asim Al-Nabani. Our next one will be at 7 a.m. tomorrow in the morning. Until that time, stay safe and have a blessed night.

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0: Let me hear what you like. Got a game to win.
1: Talk to me.
0: Let me hear what you like.
1: Talk to me.
0: Yeah. Let me hear what you like.